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Did you just hear that? 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

0: In Italy, there's a word that you hear a lot, ciao, which I always thought meant goodbye, and it does. However, they also use ciao to say hello. At our next Together event, Ciao Summer, we're going to say goodbye. We're going to say goodbye to old mindsets. We're going to say goodbye to old hindrances. We're going to say goodbye to the things that have held us back. And we're going to say hello. We're going to say hello to fresh vision. We're going to say hello to new purpose. We're going to say hello to new dreams. We're going to say goodbye to one season, and we're going to say hello to something new. I can't wait to see you July the 31st for Ciao Summer. Now make sure you register. 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We're going to have food. We're going to have fellowship. It's going to be a great time together. Child care is provided. Just make sure you register, and we will see you July the 31st for Ciao Summer.
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We welcome you tonight. We welcome you. 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

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Wonderful Lord. Oh, this is just the beginning. You just came through the front door. You just finally came through the front door.

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People argue over images and history, but the real question is this: do you truly know Jesus Christ for yourself? Says a boy.

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0: 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We would love to hear from you, the listener. What do you like? What don't you like? How about that music? What about that pastor? Do you participate in prayer line? Do you follow us on Instagram, Facebook, Twitter? 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

0: In Italy, there's a word that you hear a lot, ciao, which I always thought meant goodbye, and it does. However, they also use ciao to say hello. At our next Together event, Ciao Summer, we're gonna say goodbye. We're gonna say goodbye to old mindsets. We're gonna say goodbye to old hindrances. We're gonna say goodbye to the things that have held us back. And we're gonna say hello. We're gonna say hello to fresh vision. We're gonna say hello to new purpose. We're gonna say hello to new dreams. We're gonna say goodbye to one season, and we're gonna say hello to something new. I can't wait to see you July the 31st for Ciao Summer. Now make sure you register. The cost is free, but you wanna be registered so that you can win incredible prizes. We're gonna have food, we're gonna have fellowship. It's gonna be a great time together. Child care is provided, just make sure you register, and we will see you July the 31st for Ciao Summer.
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How about some new songs tonight? Will that be all right? I grew up a church kid. Like I said earlier, my earliest memories are being in church on Sundays and Wednesdays and Tuesdays. My dad was doing music practice. And I didn't grow up in a legalistic church or anything like that, so I don't really know where this idea came for me, but I just remember growing up as a kid having this idea or this version of who I thought God was. And I remember for myself, I just felt like he was just sitting on his throne with his arms crossed all day, just kind of judge and jury, looking at everything I did wrong, you know, in disappointment. I don't think until I started having children of my own, I truly understood a father's love and just how many chances you're willing to give your own children. And I know for myself, I've given mine a lot. I know for myself personally, my parents have given me a lot. And I also

also know that God has given me hundreds of chances over the years. And so when I started thinking about this song, when I think of who God is now, the first thing that comes to my mind is love. You know, the fact that he sent his own son to die for something that he didn't have any part in. He took on the sin of the world, and Jesus willingly went and took that cross for us. He wasn't shaking his head because he loves us that much. That's the heart of God.

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0: In Italy, there's a word that you hear a lot, ciao, which I always thought meant goodbye, and it does. However, they also use ciao to say hello. At our next Together event, Ciao Summer, we're going to say goodbye. We're going to say goodbye to old mindsets. We're going to say goodbye to old hindrances. We're going to say goodbye to the things that have held us back, and we're going to say hello. We're going to say hello to fresh vision. We're going to say hello to new purpose. We're going to say hello to new dreams. We're going to say goodbye to one season, and we're going to say hello to something new. I can't wait to see you July the 31st for Ciao Summer. Now make sure you register. 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We're going to have fellowship. It's going to be a great time together. Child care is provided. Just make sure you register, and we will see you July the 31st for Ciao Summer.
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0: it going?
1: Well, how are you going?
0: Good. We just got off this airplane in South Carolina, and it was Billy Graham Parkway.
1: No, I am absolutely amazed at this dance thing.
0: Right.
1: It's incredible.
0: You're tracking that?
1: Well, do you know how to do the dance?
0: I haven't learned the dance yet, no.
1: You better learn it. They may break out that dance tonight. Well, I am so delighted. I can't express for myself. God has given you special skill. And we're just delighted with that. But we're more so delighted that God has selected you to be his instrument to reach out to this younger generation.
0: Yes, sir.
1: Well, let me pray for you. Father, I've been praying that you would, that the forest would experience the book of Acts. And there would be just unbelievable movement of your spirit among the people. First of all, to bring him to an encounter with Jesus to be saved. But Father, we would not object.
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Did you just hear that? 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

Do you know that WAPN believes in prayer line? We have been doing prayer line since 1985. Oh, we love praying for you. We love rejoicing with you when that prayer gets answered. 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

So we're going to get some friends out, and they're going to help us set this thing up. And anybody backstage, any of you guys? Like I was saying before, this is, as believers in Christ, this is the most sacred thing that we can do, to celebrate and to remember what Jesus did for us on the cross. And if you believe that he died for your sins and you've accepted it into your heart, then this is something that you can do to celebrate what he's done. And maybe you're here tonight and you're like, I've never taken communion at Austin City Limits. I've never taken communion at a concert. Guys, we're having church tonight. This is church. Maybe you're here tonight and you've never taken communion in your life. Maybe you made the decision to follow Christ and you've accepted him into your heart tonight for the first time and made him your personal Savior. Then this is your chance with the body of Christ to partake in this. And maybe you're like I was. Maybe somebody brought you here. I can't tell you how many Christian concerts my mom and dad took me to as a kid. And I was always on the fence because I thought, there's still a lot of fun stuff I want to do before I become a Christian. Well, let me just tell you this. I have a lot of fun, and I know I'm going to heaven. Amen. And I can promise you this. If you've asked God to come be your Savior tonight and live in your heart, this is going to be the best cracker and grape juice you've ever tried in your life. And so tonight, this a piece of bread, it represents the body that was broken for each and every one of us. Take this and eat it and remember him. The wine represents the blood that was shed for our sins. Take and drink. Let me just say this, if that was your first time tonight, welcome to the family. We love you guys. Thank you so much, Texas. Thanks for having us tonight. We're going to sing this part together. Just remember, nothing can separate what the good Lord brings together. If you know his love, raise your cup. Hallelujah, we remember. We're going to sing this right here.

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Wednesday morning, Worship Wednesday. I had to figure out what day it was. I know. It is the last Wednesday of July, and what a July it has been. Let me just tell you, I'm ready for August. Lots of good things have happened in July. I'm not going to say that. It was my honey's birthday, and we went on some great dates and just different beautiful weather and different things like that. But we have had a month here at WAPN with equipment and stuff drama. And so if you do not know, but if you know, you've already been encouraging me and blessing WAPN. And first of all, I want to shout out to everybody that has reached out to me in the last 14 hours and prayed for me, donated to WAPN, encouraged me. Whatever you have done, thank you so much. Shared. I really appreciate. I can't say how much I appreciate you. Thank you so much. If you don't know, our 4-ton, which I thought was a 5-ton, but it's huge because it's like half the side of the building over there. It's just huge. Is fried, completely fried. It cannot be fixed. And so that was a little overwhelming yesterday. I'm not going to lie to you. That unit runs the equipment room, which has to keep all the equipment at a certain temperature. That is the equipment that we had just got all the new ductwork and all that stuff done to. And so it completely fried, not fixable. That was a little overwhelming yesterday. I'm just going to tell you that for a few minutes, I was in shock. Then, of course, wisdom starts and guidance starts and all the other stuff starts. So we think we have a plan. We know we have a plan. God already gave us a plan. So we do have a plan. If you would like to help us, we are going to have to get a split unit for the back room. Now, that does not solve the problem upstairs, but it will get the back room cool. And we feel that that's the most efficient thing. It will hopefully lower our electric bill. It will keep that room a good temperature and all that. So we need a good split unit for the back room. We have to get concrete poured. We have to get electrician in here. We have to figure out how to get that big unit out of there. We have to have an AC guy here. We got a lot of stuff we got to get done. So way more than we expected. But God, I know he will provide. I know he's got a plan. I know that he's going to use all you listeners and you businesses and you ministries of WAPN. Or maybe you're a one-time listener and you've got some money that you said, I've been wondering where I could put it. Well, WAPN has a huge need right now. Like I said, the 410 unit went out. And that unit is the one that keeps the equipment cool. The equipment has to be a certain temperature. So if you walked in right now, we have two huge fans going. We have the backup wall unit. We have a portable unit in the middle of the floor. So no hurricanes can happen either right now. And we're trying to keep the temperature dropped back there. So pray that for the next week. I know that I looked at the weather report and there's going to be some really, really hot days out there. So we need it just to be some rain so it keeps the building cool. We need the delivery to happen quickly. We need the finances to come in. We need prayer. I know that God has it. It just, like I said, it's been a month of a lot of repairs. We had the raccoon drama, the ductwork drama. We had the stairs that had major problems. We had to get painting done because we had to get the stair work done. And so it's just been one thing after another in the month of July here at WAPN. But what doesn't break you will get you stronger, or whatever that saying is. Well, we're pretty strong right now. So I am thankful. Shout out to my husband. Shout out to, because my husband is my rock. You know, he's down here immediately removing the plate so that we can get the portable unit going and you know, giving me advice. And shout out to Shane for stepping in, and shout out for Jeff for, you know, doing what he needs to do to help me. And so I appreciate everybody, and I appreciate the people that God puts around me to lift me up and to support me and to guide me and to lead me. So thank you, thank you, thank you for everybody. But if you've thought about donating to WAPN, and I'm serious, if it was a dollar or it was $5,000, we really appreciate it. Your dollars, your fives, your hundreds, your thousands, whatever. You can stop them by WAPN at 1508 State Avenue right here in Holly Hill. You can bring them on in, drop them by. We have a mail drop. We really, really appreciate it. Go to our website, WAPN.net. Give now. Donate right now there. You can Venmo us. Our Venmo thing is Venmo at
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We have Cash App. We have Apple Pay. 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Zelle, whatever you want to do. 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No donation is too small. Of course, no donation is too large. But if everyone listening right now would do the dollar, you know, the dollar, the five, the 20, the 100, whatever, we really appreciate it. So I know I am going to donate this morning. I am a monthly partner of WAPN, but I am going to donate also the over and above this morning. It takes an army, and it does take a village of people right now. And if you can't donate, that is fine. We appreciate your prayers covering all of this, that we can pull it off together, that we can get the back room ready. I'm going to work on that as soon as I get off the air, get the back room prepared. And, you know, figuring out how we're going to move out that big unit, what we're going to do with the big unit, all the stuff, you know, God's got it. I know he's got a great plan. It's just, it's not a convenient, is anything convenient? It's not a convenient time for it to break because of the heat wave, but you know, thank goodness that we have always have a backup plan. And the backup plan was a lot of pieces of equipment that will run to keep us as cool as we can keep it back there. So thank you, thank you, thank you for everybody that's donating. Like I said, a dollar, five, 50, 100, whatever you can do, we really appreciate it. If you haven't heard, it was our big air conditioning unit that takes care of the back room with all the equipment in it, completely fried, not fixable. And, you know, when somebody says it broke, you know, you think it broke, what can we do? Fried, I'm thinking, you know, but it's so sad because if you look at it, you think, well, why can't you just fire it up? It completely fried. It was very, very sad. So shout out to everybody yesterday, like I said, that reached out to me and is praying for me and encouraging me. And so you know me, I like to watch little videos in the morning, and I was watching this guy, and he was talking about, actually I shared it on Instagram, he was talking about the ice cream truck, and this was a great analogy. I really love this analogy. So the ice cream truck was coming, and you know, the kids were running over there, and this one little boy kept sitting on the porch, and he didn't move, but he looked really, really, really sad. And the man was going to get a drink, you know, and so they were looking at the little boy, and the lady that runs the truck, she said, can you wait a minute, sir? I just need to go over and talk to that little boy. So she went over there and she said, do you want an ice cream? And he said, I don't have any money. And she said, do you want an ice cream? He said, I do not have any money. She said, that's not what I asked you. I said, do you want an ice cream? He said, yes, I do. And he told her what kind he wanted, and she gave him the ice cream. Isn't that the kind of a great analogy? I was thinking it was a great analogy, maybe because it was ice cream, I don't know. But, you know, we ask God what we want, we pray for it, but then do we name it and claim it and receive it? That's what I feel like today is for me. You know, I need a split ton unit. I need the electrician. I need the AC guy. I need a concrete slab. I need somebody to remove that big 4-ton unit. I need repairs on the drywall. I need it. I know that God's got all the things. He's got a drywall guy that says, you know what? I can come in and I can drywall it. I can fix it. He's got somebody maybe with a forklift or whatever that says, I can come and remove that. So it's out of your way. You know, of course, he's got my great husband that's going to do a lot of work, you know, and he's got parts that are going to be ordered and different things that are going to happen. So I am naming it and claiming it and receiving it that God has this already taken care of. The details are now in the making. And I think if the ice cream, the detail was, what flavor do you want? And so my detail is, I need finances. I've got to pay for all the things that are going to happen in the next week to 10 days. I need it done quickly. I need it done professionally. I need it done the right way. I need it done, all done, you know, and I need the weather to be good during these next 10 days. I need the back room to stay as cool as we can keep it cool. You know, I was just naming and claiming. I was walking around this morning and I was just praying over WAPN and praying over the equipment that no harm come to the equipment during these few days of waiting and preparing and getting, you know, and that's another thing. I started preparing as soon as we got the phone call yesterday.
I came back to work and I was getting the back room, you know, as much as I could out of the way so that we could pull out the portable unit. And Tim was coming by and removing the plate. And we just started, you know, we just started doing it. And I, you know, asked for prayer for the station. You know, I believe in prayer. I believe that one person can walk through that door this morning and write a check for the entire amount that we need. I mean, but if God chooses to use 100 of you, you know, at $50 a piece or whatever he chooses to do, whatever, I'm okay with that too. But you have to start and you have to trust and you have to believe. It's an act. And, you know, I really believe that with all my heart, that I could have stayed home and been overwhelmed. And I'm not going to tell you I wasn't overwhelmed, because that was not a fun phone call to get. I'm not going to lie to you. We just did a lot of repairs on it and, you know, the deck work and all that other stuff. And then for this to happen, but God probably knew that. Well, he did know exactly what was going to happen before it happened. And so we just started preparing. We started making a way, started just claiming victory over the situation. And so even though I don't see it, I know that it's happening and I feel it. And I know that God's working and I know that it's going to be okay. And it's going to be a better unit for WAPN and it's going to lower my electric bill, you know, and it's going to be efficient and it's going to have a great warranty, all the things. And so as I'm pushing through, as I'm stepping in to the faith part of it, because it takes a lot of faith, it takes, you know, a lot. Just like with the stair problem this month, I got the bid and we couldn't do it. We just couldn't do it for the stairs right now. But, you know, I'm glad that we didn't do it, because then there's no way that we could be standing here today saying we've got to take care of this AC unit. It's got to happen. You know, we have to pick our battles. We have to pick our things. And so the stairs are repaired. The stairs are already painted. But God. And I'm thankful for the people that donated the wood for that. Thankful for the paint that was donated. You know, thankful for people that do it. And so God always has a plan and he always does it for WAPN. 41 years now here at WAPN. And I was thinking about that, you know, we're what, 90 days out from being 41 years old. So maybe you say, hey, I could get $41 for our, you know, pre-birthday celebration. We'll call it a pre-anniversary, pre-birthday. So you're saying I can do $41. And, you know, I was thinking about that. I wonder how many ones I have right here. I wonder if I even have 41 here. And I was thinking I could do $41. Plant a seed, help WAPN get a new AC unit. So there's all different ways you can give. Like I said, the easiest is to go to WAPN.net or to bring it on by. But we do have Venmo, Cash App, Zelle, all the different ways, Apple Pay. And I appreciate every single person that's reaching out to me and praying for me and encouraging me and giving me ideas. And shout out to my husband, Tim, for just stepping up right away, like always. And so thankful. But pray. It has been ordered, the new split unit, by faith, and God is going to do the rest. So as I was thinking about that video I just watched, name it, claim it, receive it. Let the Lord know what you want. A split unit, a big one, the whole other unit removed and gone, and everything installed in Jesus' name. He's got it. Let's get our favor on. Let's get this day going. And I just opened the book. God's favor is going to cause you to rise up out of your problems. The favor of God will keep your enemies from defeating you. He's going to open doors that may seem impossible. You know, it seemed impossible 14 hours ago. But with God, all things are possible. And he's already opening doors and he's already using you to make a way to make this happen. So thank you, everybody that's already donated. What a great way to wake up this morning and see all these people that have already donated. Thank you, thank you, thank you, thank you. $41. Yeah, that would be awesome for 41 years here in our community for WAPN. 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It is Wednesday, July 29th, 2026. Holly Hill today, 93. Heat index of 103, low of 77, Madison 97 with a low of 79. If it's your birthday today, happy, happy birthday, Samantha and Brittany and Marilyn and William and Elizabeth and everybody else celebrating a birthday, anniversary, whatever you're celebrating, happy, happy, happy, happy. Today, you know, I'm a foodie. So there's two today for National Food Day. Lasagna, I love my husband's lasagna, and then Chicken Wing Day.
Yes, I know. I'm already hungry, but that is what I do. It's a full moon out there. Remember to scroll down on WAPN's Facebook. I will be sharing about the different events going on this weekend for the back to school drives and backpacks and shoes and all the fun stuff out there. 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Y'all have a wonderful, great day. I am praying for you as you pray for me. God bless you.

Did you just hear that? 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

Lexington, Kentucky. How y'all feeling tonight? What an honor it is to be here and to reflect on what God has done in these last 7 years of moments of just feeling so weak. And tonight I want to remind you, in times like this, that God is our strength. No matter what you're facing tonight, God is your strength, and He's going to get you through whatever you're going through. So Lexington, could you stand to your feet and please help me sing this? Let's sing this together. Here we go. Strong. Every voice in here, come on.

In Italy, there's a word that you hear a lot, ciao, which I always thought meant goodbye, and it does. However, they also use ciao to say hello. At our next Together event, Ciao Summer, we're gonna say goodbye. We're gonna say goodbye to old mindsets. We're gonna say goodbye to old hindrances. We're gonna say goodbye to the things that have held us back. And we're gonna say hello. We're gonna say hello to fresh vision. We're gonna say hello to new purpose. We're gonna say hello to new dreams. We're gonna say goodbye to one season, and we're gonna say hello to something new. I can't wait to see you July the 31st for Ciao Summer. Now make sure you register. 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
1: Let me explain something to you. The walk of pride begins when we say, my life. That's the road, that's the gate, that's the doorway to pride. Because we're saying, what we have is mine. I possess it. I bought it. I acquired it. We don't have a life apart from Christ. By that I mean you may be living. I lived for 29 years before I came to Jesus Christ. But my life, I look back on it, and really, even though I may have had success in business and things of that nature, there was just something in my life that I didn't enjoy. I did not enjoy living life. One day Jesus said, I got a new life for you. I want you to come live in me. And that's when I had life. And when we understand that the life that we live is the life that Jesus gave us, that puts new meaning in our life. Because the Word of God says we are simply every day to bring glory, honor, and praise in the life that Jesus gives us. We are a vessel that he created, not a vessel sitting on a shelf. I've been going through some of my stuff and thinking, what am I going to give my kids? And there's stuff that I've just had on my shelves for I don't know how long. Some of the stuff, I don't even know where I got it. And I bought it, I liked it, and it sat there, some of it for 20 years. You see, we were not created by God and given a life by God to be put on a shelf. We are simply instruments in his hand. And we live and breathe and have our being through Jesus Christ. Let's go back to that verse. We'll finish it. When Christ, who is your life, appears. You see, this is what we are living, looking forward. Because we're in Christ, one day when Christ appears, then we also will appear with him in glory. We are in Christ for an eternity. And someone has said, how long is eternity? And, there have been a lot of illustrations, but the best one that I've ever heard talks about the Rock of Gibraltar. Now, I don't know if you've ever seen a picture of that. That's just a huge rock sitting out in the ocean. But it says when a hummingbird once a year flies by the Rock of Gibraltar and pecks off a little rock or a little bit of dust, when that hummingbird has completely destroyed the Rock of Gibraltar, eternity will have just begun. You see, this life, no matter how long we think we have lived in it, is a very short road. It's a very short journey. We're living this life. When Christ gives us this new life, it is to prepare us for the glory that we will see when we see Jesus, and it's for the glory when we appear with Him in glory. We died to Christ, we lived to Christ. We didn't stay in the grave, okay? We didn't say. Jesus Christ came out of the grave. Now, I'm going to ask y'all a question, okay? And you just, this is something for you to think about. It was custom that when you were crucified by Romans, you were crucified in the nude to humiliate you. We know that the soldiers gambled for the garments Jesus had on. They stripped them off. And they gamble for him. They wrapped him and then put a shroud over his face. When you read the account in John, when he was resurrected and Peter looked in, there was the strips of cloth, there was the shroud they bound him in, and there was the face cloth. When he appeared to Mary, he had a garment on. Where did he get the garment? Y'all think about that. That's free today, but just think about that. We were raised with Christ. First verse of the third chapter. Here's what it says. We got that third verse, first verse? Since, because you've already been raised, then you have been raised with Christ. Set your heart on the things that are above. Remember when I talked about pagan religions? There are pagan religions that are not in third world countries. We have pagan religions here in the United States. We have churches that meet each week. Pagans get in the pulpit and they preach a pagan gospel, and it absolutely has nothing, no effect in their life, because it is not a gospel. Paul said, if anybody, including an angel, preaches to you any other gospel, then he says, there is no other gospel. There isn't. This affects your life. We then set our affections from this earth to the things that are above. Why do we set our affection on the things that are above? Well, very simply, that's where our hope is coming from. You see, right now, we have been told and we believe that Christ died, was buried, was resurrected, that ascended back into the heavens. And we've been told that He's coming again. And so our hope is in the heavens where Christ is. We think on heavenly things, simply being that we live with the power of sin broken in our lives. We live in hope that we can glorify God with the body and the lives that we have. We have been given precious promises, and we know that every promise that was ever made to mankind about the coming of Jesus has been fulfilled. Now you and I as believers, we have precious promises, but they're above. Let's see if you know this guy. One more picture. Y'all know him? There's his name. That's quite a name. Maltby, Davenport, Badcock. Now, this is not the guy that owns Badcock Furniture. just want to clarify. He made a very profound statement. He said, life is what you are alive to. Let that soak in a minute. Life is what you are alive to. There's a question that can come from that. Is your life alive to Christ? You say, what does that mean? Okay, go to Gainesville, a little place called the Swamp. On Saturday, when the Gators are there, 100,000 people are there, screaming, hollering, excited. You go down a little further to Tallahassee, same thing there. People love golf to the extent that there was a story about a man that was playing golf, and he was starting to putt, and a hearse went by, and he stopped and took his hat off. And the people that was with him looked at him and said, you know, I think that's great, respecting, you know, that person in that hearse. And the golfer said, well, we were married for 50 years. I think she deserves that. And that's just about the mentality of some of the things that we have. But here's the amazing thing that I don't understand. And I don't understand it in my life. Sometimes we forget Jesus paid a sin debt we can never pay. And that sin debt will send us for an eternity into the presence of Satan and in hell and separated from God. But Jesus Christ came, put my sins on himself. And when he died, my sins died and my penalty was paid for. And for an eternity, I'm going to be with him. And every day I walk on this earth, I know two things. God is sovereign, and everything he does glorifies him. And because I'm his child, everything he does is going to be for my best. Those are two guarantees of God. Those, why are we not as alive to that as we are into the things in our life? You know, that's why worship should really be robust. Can I just be real honest with you? You know, I've pastored for about 50 years, give or take. And the one thing I didn't like about our old worship service is the way they sang the hymns. They would sing Jesus Paid It All like they were in pain. And stand up for Jesus. They sang that like they felt like my back this morning. They really didn't feel like getting up. I'll fly away. It's I'll fly. And by the time they got third verse, I was asleep, to tell you the truth. And that's bad because I was on the platform waiting to preach. Why, when it comes to worship, are we afraid to express the goodness of God and the praise of God? I guarantee you, somebody walk in this building and hand you a check for any amount of money. It doesn't have to be a lot. Or give you something that you've never expected. You're just going to waller all over that person. Hug and thank you. And you just go on and on and on and on. But yet, for the one who died for us, the one who guaranteed a future for us, we sometimes don't want to seem too loving or too happy. Set your affections on the things that are above. God inhabits the praise of his people. And sometimes when you walk out of a service and say, I don't think God was there, check back. What kind of worship was going on? You see, we've been raised with Christ, and our life has been hidden in Christ, and we're to be alive to Christ. Okay, we are hidden in Christ. Third verse of chapter 3. For you died, a fact, and your life is now hidden. What does that mean? Well, I did a lot of reading, a lot of study, and there's a lot of explanation to that. But generally, something that's hidden is put somewhere that nobody can get to, right? If you have kids at the house, I had three boys. I had a special hiding place for all my candy. What? I bought them their own candy, but they wanted theirs and mine, so I had hiding places. And as I got older sometime, I'd forget where I hid it till I moved, and then it was too late to eat it. But something hidden. Do you realize that because we died with Christ, because we've been resurrected in Christ, because we live in Christ, we are hidden from Christ? That simply means you need to understand Satan cannot get to you. Oh, he can tempt you. But God puts boundaries exactly what he can say, what he can do, and when he doesn't. Our life is hidden. And sometimes that means it's hidden from the world. The world absolutely does not understand how you can praise God in the storm. It doesn't understand how you'll open your Bible to Psalms 91 and walk out of your house during a hurricane and trust God. It's hidden from the world because they don't understand. And it's hidden in Christ because he is our refuge. The psalmist said, under his wings. And if you've ever lived on a farm and a hen has some baby chicks, she can walk out there, and if a hawk flies over or somebody scares them, she just opens them wings and all those bitties get under her wings and she sits down. We're hidden in Christ, people. We need to stop being afraid. There's nothing man can do to us. There's nothing demons can do to us. It's got to go through our Father. We believers have a common spiritual life with his Father and Son. In a relationship with Jesus, you don't have a better one than I do. It's a common relationship. World can't understand it. We are eternally secure. And I want you to name one thing in this world, of this world, that is secure for an eternity. And I'll tell you the answer, nothing. Nothing but our salvation and our Lord. Finally, in the fourth verse, we're glorified with God. When Christ, who is your life, appears, you will also appear with him in glory. In view of everything that I've said, this is who we are positionally, okay, in Christ. You may doubt it. You may not feel like it. But it doesn't matter what you doubt or what you feel like. Truth is truth. And because of that, we need to, there's two words, a word used twice. In chapter 1 and chapter 2, it says, in chapter 1, set your heart on things above. And in chapter 2, set your mind on things above. That word set doesn't mean to do this one time and walk over. That word means that every day of your life, you are to habitually, a habit, something that you do without thinking, you set your heart on things above where Jesus Christ is. That's where we get our power. That's where we get our understanding. That's where we get our hope. And habitually, every day, set your mind on things that are above, not an earthly mindset, not an earthly attitude. This adjusts our attitude in our mindset. And if there's something the body of Christ needs today, is we need an attitude adjustment and we need a different mindset. We need to stop thinking like the world. We need to stop being afraid of the world. We need to stop listening to all of the doom and the gloom and this is going to be destroyed and this is going to happen. Stop it. Set your mind where Christ is. Set that attitude. And I guarantee you, with a different attitude, set in heaven habitually every day, food is going to taste better. That person you may not think you like or can get along, all of a sudden, your life, your thinking is different because we know that as the body of Christ, we belong together. And together, when we fit snugly in our place as God directeth. That's when this life is abundant. That's when this life isn't joyful. Paul says something in Romans 8 I want us to look at. Now, we've just gone through, what, two hurricanes? I'm going to challenge you to look up what Paul said he's gone through. Okay? Beatings here, chased out of town, lit a fire after he'd been shipwrecked, and a snake bit him. I mean, everywhere he went, people hated him. And Paul said, I consider that our present sufferings are not worth comparing with the glory that will be revealed in us. Think on, chew on that. Come on, get your mind on it. Can you honestly say that the stuff you've gone through in life, all of the tragedy, the hurts, the things, they're not worth even comparing with the glory. That don't mean what you went through was as good as the glory. It means get your mindset. Yeah, you've been hurt. Yeah, you've had disappointments. People have died. You've got sick. You can't run faster, jump higher as you used to. You forget. I mean, all that stuff. But it's not worth comparing with the glory that is to come. And what is in us? Jesus. That's a power-packed verse. Okay, William, let's go. For the creation waits in eager expectation for the children of God to be revealed. The earth is groaning. The earth is tired of being in existence. And they're saying, I can't wait to the children of God are revealed, because there's going to be new heavens, new earth, revitalization, okay? For the creation was subjected to frustration, not by its own choice, but by the will of the one who subjected it, in hope that the creation itself will be liberated from its bondage to decay. You know, they've got this religion, it's a religion as well as a philosophy, that says we started as a blob and we got better. I don't know about that, but I was born pretty frisky. I hadn't got any better with old age, okay? So that takes care of that. I like that, so I said it. Here you go. And brought into the freedom and glory of the children of God. We know that the whole creation has been groaning in the pains of childbirth, expecting this baby, but babies come with pain right up to the present time in which we live. Not only so, it's not just about creation, but we ourselves, who have the first fruits of the Spirit, groan inwardly as we wait eagerly for our adoption to sonship. Hold it right there, William. A lot of people don't understand this. You know, the Bible does say that whoever perseveres to the end will be saved. That doesn't simply mean that you gotta persevere and then you're saved. No, salvation is by faith, through grace, through Jesus Christ and his work on the cross. But when we persevere to the end is the proof. We've had Christ in us, and through Christ we persevered. This adoption he's talking about is when God finally takes us from our house to his house to live with him. Think about that. Adoption to sonship. For in this hope we were saved. We were saved for the hope of an adoption into Christ, where he lives eternally. But hope that is seen is not hope at all. But who hopes for what they already have? But if we hope for what we do not have, we wait for it patiently. That means we don't give up. We don't give up in life because what we think should have come to pass has not come to pass yet. That means we are patient in our prayers because God knows and God will. That's what that means. All right. Let's go back to that, William. But if we hope for what we do not have, we wait for it patiently, okay? The patience of God, knowing that he's not going to come until the right time. Oh, it'd be great if we were raptured right now today. But for friends and relatives that I know, would not be so great. So until that time, we demonstrate the faith of Jesus Christ in our lives. Until that time, we demonstrate to the world there is a hope, even though people think there is no hope. Until that time, we walk with Jesus here because the time comes when we'll live with him there. Let's pray. Father, for the truth of your word, it astounds us. It's such a living word that, Lord, it goes into us, changing outlook, giving us hope. It's not what we see, as the scripture says, that gives us hope. Because if we look at the landscape right now, what hope could we have? But when our eyes are habitually set above, we see Jesus. Father, I pray if there is one that is not in that relationship with you, today would be that time. Someone needs to renew. Someone needs to just simply pray. God, let your word have its full work in the lives today. In Jesus' name.
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1: The words that give life.
4: In the Bible, it tells us to focus on reading the scriptures to the church, encouraging the believers and teaching them, and bringing the lost into the light until Jesus comes again. And this is the message that God has for us today. Title of our message today is called Degrees of Similarities. Everyone has similarities in a lot of degrees. If we would just stop and think about it. Yes, just you stop and look around and you will notice the resemblances and the degrees of the unlikeness also. One alikeness is we all have a degree of the questions we ask. And in the decree of the degree of the questions we do not ask or dare not to even mention, like some of the subjects we do not bring up in conversations. The number one topic is having a real conversation having to do with the Word of God. Why? We all know the answer. Even though there is only one sovereign living God, and there is only one Son of God, who is Jesus, the coming Messiah, the Christ, and there is only one Holy Spirit, the Spirit of Truth. We will have a difference of opinion about how the Word says this and the Word says that, and then we become divided. God is not the separator of the faith. He is the diviner of the faith and the truth that matters. When around others, you will find that your divining antennas will rise and be the detector of the living water when its presence is known. The light of God will send out signals that will make you aware that the airing of the words of life are about to spew out seeds of faith to be planted in the ears of the receivers, and their minds will hear the good news being transpired by a transporter of the living word. And this transpirer is you. You are the living word in human form, just as Jesus. No matter where you are in your understanding about Christ Jesus, you are the living words of God everywhere you are. You are God's love. You are His light. Why? You have His love and light in you that gives you new life and life eternally. When I was just a boy, a little boy, I had many questions that were unanswered and many questions never asked. In our house and growing up, we did not share much in conversation. My mother died when I was 18 months old. My brother and my two sisters were 5, 6, and 8 years older than I was. I also have a younger sister that was 5 months old, but she was adopted by my father's sister and brother-in-law. So I was the sibling that was the one that needed the caretaking, the one who was always the reason for not going somewhere. Because someone needed to take care of me, I was the blame. And even when I wasn't the blame, I was just in the way. I was the trouble. But I was not the trouble, nor was I the troublemaker, but not in my brother's eyes, who never was a brother. And my sisters had each other, but me, I had me. My dad had problems of his own, just coping. And the truth is, he never did cope. He became an abusive drinker. He never abused us physically except for my brother. He whipped him, but not wrongly. He deserved it, but to his way of thinking, he didn't. But as far as abusing us, he did not have compassion or the love emotion enough to be able to express it verbally or physically except in the keeping us together. I don't remember him ever saying he loved me. No, in my years of growing up, he informed me that I would never amount to nothing. You good for nothing. Why are you even here? You are just an eyesore and in the way. I learned at an early age, don't even ask and do not let anyone know you don't know. So I didn't say a lot, but I was no dummy. My eyes taught me plenty. My ears were open wide. If and when I listened, I learned. Common sense was a gift that I learned as a survivor. We did not ever talk or listen about death nor sickness in our house. So after my mom's death, death never visited us, nor sickness. We did not get sick. The first 6 years of my schooling, I never missed a day of school. Well, enough about me, but I'm sure in my spiel of a spin through a brief area of my younger upbringing, oh yeah, I had an overabundant of fear of death and darkness, had spooks a-watching and might be going to get me. This fear was a crippler in many ways, like enclosed in areas like closets, elevators, or narrow spaces, and it even elevated to being afraid of heights and even the fear of sex, which was never talked about. But in it all, it kept me from being in trouble and getting into trouble. And here I am years and years later, ministering all over the world, messages about life and the good news of it by the experiences He has had for me. And now I can share my life and His good, good, great, loving news to you. God bless you, everyone. God loves you, and He loves even me. Hello? Hello, is anyone there? You just thought I was finished. Surprise! I'm still here! But the question is, where am I going? We've all had questions that go unanswered, and the questions you will never ask. Jesus says, you have not because you do not ask. Ask, and you will receive. Pride is a stumbling block. Don't be afraid of what someone else might think. You cannot control their minds anyway. You can't even control yours sometimes, especially when the body has its way and it knows the way to have its way with you. For if it can get the mind to think, the mind will respond, and away we go. Wherever the mind goes, the body follows. When we're of the world, the Apostle John says in 1 John chapter 2, verse 15, stop loving this evil world and all that it offers you. For when you love the world, you show that you do not have the love of the Father in you. For the world offers only the lust for physical pleasure, the lust for everything we see, and the pride in our possessions. These are not from the Father, they are from this evil world. And this world is fading away along with everything it craves. But if you do the will of God, you will live forever. When I was a child, I spoke and reasoned like a child. But when I grew up, I put away childish things, but yet I never put away my child. I enjoyed every joy of goodness and love I could receive. So when I received a footnote of a foretaste of God's love, I did not let it slip through my fingers. I began my walk, and it was a hell of a lonely walk. It took me quite a while to receive what I needed to receive for my trueness of light to shine through my shadows. I had a measure here and a measure there along my walk that seemed to have what I needed to help me over a bridge over troubled waters. I had me, and I didn't seem to fit in the churchgoers' league. So as the Apostle Paul did, I ventured off and on my own, except I never left town. I stayed home and brushed my way through the tests and trials. And finally it happened. I felt His touch of His charm as He whispered the I love you I needed to hear. And my heart responded with tears flowing down my cheeks, and my pressures of life were lifted off my shoulders, and my mind was totally on the joy I was experiencing. His love was overcoming me with a comforting squeeze of a long overdue hug that gravitated me to a level of a heavenly vision of paradise on earth in me as His Garden of Eden. Yes, my life as I knew it was shattered into unfounded pieces that scattered and hid, but little by little they came into view and were separated. The good stayed intact, and the unwanted became a disappearing act. They were cast out into the sea of forgetfulness. I took a ride on the good ship of forgiveness, and I recognized my sanity by becoming saintly. There is a sea out there that takes your troubles away. When you give them to the Lord, yeah. He paid the price for you, and you can come on board. You can travel through life on the good ship called forgiveness, on that sea of forgetfulness where you cast all your sins away. Then you gave your life to the Lord, and you were made fresh and anew. By grace you are saved, and sin no longer a part of you. So hear this, and hear this well.

You have been forgiven, and you have been set free. Whether you're on the good ship of forgiveness or on shore, oh yeah, life is good, life is great, and it can be yours, so don't you wait. Cast your troubles on the sea of forgetfulness.

0: Oh, yeah.
1: As I grew up, I could see, hear, and feel all the worldly things that I did not have an opportunity to enjoy because we were poor, not in spirit, but in the money department. So when I received Christ and His love, it hit my jackpot, my million-dollar prize, surprise button in my headlines, in my mind. I hungered for more of His word, love. I needed love. So love is where I went. So I said hello to John and then to Paul. And Paul and I clicked. We would have made a pair like two peas in a pod. When I read 1 Corinthians where he was sharing about wisdom, he says the wisdom of God which was hidden in former times. This went straight as an arrow at me, saying, that's me in a nutshell. In this nut he was talking about, the wisdom was a secret. It was hidden. It was unspoken in my former times. Jesus says to his disciples, there is so much I want to tell you, but you can't handle it now. But you will when your time has come. But have patience. The secret wisdom of God which was hidden was made for your benefit before the world began. The scriptures say it out loud and clear on an uncloudy sky day, saying, no eye has seen, no ear has heard, and no mind has imagined what God has prepared for those who love Him. But we know these things, because God has revealed them to us by His Spirit, and His Spirit searches out everything and shows us even God's deep secrets. No one can know what anyone else is really thinking except God and that person alone, and no one can know God's thoughts except God's own Spirit. And God, in His mercy and grace, gave us favor and actually has given us His Holy Spirit so that we can know the wonderful things God has freely given us. When we hear this, it is not from human wisdom. They are words given to us by the Spirit, using the Spirit's words to explain spiritual truths. But there is a force that is in the unseen that works against the spiritual truths and hinders those in whom have a measure of the desire to know the truth that will set them free. It has a strong pull, but your source of force is far stronger. It is the Holy Spirit's love and truth that can break through these barriers. You plant the seeds of faith, and you let God make them grow by your compassion and by your prayers of faith. Yes, we will be in a position that qualifies us to use the Spirit's words to explain spiritual truths, even to people who aren't Christians, who can't understand these truths from God's Spirit. To them, it can sound foolish, because only those who have the Spirit can understand what the Spirit means. We who have the Spirit understand these things, but others can't understand us at all. Why? How could they? For who can know what the Lord is thinking? Who can give Him counsel? But we can understand these things. For we have the mind of Christ, who is wisdom itself. The Apostle John, the love guy, filled and fueled me with the godly surprises that popped my insensitive man-made ideas and the worldly views about love that did not satisfy nor leave lasting value. When my party balloon grew in a size of a hot air balloon that was just for show and didn't seem to go anywhere, John showed me a way to let the air out without crashing. And then he gave me a needle in a haystack challenge that moved me into the driver's seat instead of always sitting in the rumble seat out back, always smelling the exhaust fumes instead of smelling the sweet smell of sweet success. His flowing words in 1 John set me on fire for God in ways that cannot be described. His revealing about the three L's, the light, the love, and the life, changed my path. My eyes went cross-eyed when I received my newness of direction. I did a complete flip-flop as my eyes became unfiltered. I did a turnaround. I did a turnaround, and my path became a written path of glory, path that is written on the pages in my heart to give me the assurance of the glory and the end of my race, to be a winner and not a glorified whiner. No, my desire is to be as Jesus is, the real thing. Carl is the real thing. Diane is the real thing. You are the real thing. Why? Because God loves you, and He loves even me. Yes. And to God be the glory. To God be the glory. Oh, yes, to God be the glory for all that He has done. And you know what? He loves everyone, and that includes you. And I am so glad. I'm so glad that He loves even me.
2: Thank you for sharing this time with He Loves Even Me.

0: 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We pray this message helps you connect to God as you find your place, reveal your purpose, and unlock your potential. We are so glad that you are joining us here today.
1: Hey, good evening. I'm so happy you're joining me tonight, man. Guys, did we not have a conference or what, man? Praise God. Last week, Wednesday, Thursday, and Friday, Elevate Conference was amazing. Go back, watch the videos. We had a powerful time in the presence of God. And I just want you to go back. And you know what? The anointing is still on them videos, man. Go back and catch them. Watch them. We had a great, what a great time we had just celebrating with the church, the extension of the church. And we're just basking in the glory. Come on, somebody. Amen. But I'm happy you're with me tonight. I'm so excited about this word. We're continuing our word about vision, how it works, what to do, how to implement it. How to get vision to take your life. Vision and imagination and focus and meditation, using all those forces that God gave us through the word to paint a picture of where you're going, right? We've been saying you don't see in words, you see in pictures, you see in images. And man, I'll tell you what, man, I'm excited. And I love you guys. I'm so glad you're with me. Thank you for sharing. Don't forget, get on all our social media platforms, man. Go to our YouTube channel, Relevant Church. You know, subscribe, like it, click it, get in there. Go to Instagram, you know, get the Relevant Church. Get the Chris Sarno Ministry Instagram, man. Get with that stuff. Get with the Facebook. Go look at all that stuff. If you haven't downloaded it now. Those resources are tremendous for you. Those platforms are really tremendous, and you're helping us. You know, it's funny. I was just talking to somebody the other day, and they were talking about how you know they were techie, and they were like, "Oh, you know, I did this, and I did some optimization stuff, and I boosted it." And I said, "Man, that's what I said. It's the modern day evangelism." I said, "We have to reach people through social media. This is how you do it." You know, how many want to meet me Saturday morning, 8 o'clock? We're gonna get in the bus, and we're gonna go door knocking for 4 hours. Thank you for the no show of hands. You know, that's what we used to do back in the day to go evangelize. Now it's a click away. It's you taking your phone and sharing right now. Boom. And what happens is the more that we share, the more we subscribe to YouTube. So if you've never subscribed to our YouTube page, go do it right now. Go to Relevant FL. You'll see it all there. Just go on YouTube, put Relevant Church, Daytona Beach. You're going to see the logo. Click it, subscribe. Why? Because if you subscribe, maybe it can help. Maybe you can put something in the bottom here to help them just navigate. Grant's with me. And you know why? It's important because if we subscribe to the channel, we get more views. That means they push us out more. So if you go to Relevant Church and you click that and you get the thing with Facebook, Instagram, and I don't even use my Instagram. Look, man, it's a modern day evangelism. So get all our platforms. And if you don't do anything, go to Chris Sarno Ministries and make sure you get the Chris Sarno Ministries app. If you're an Android user, it's Play Store they go to? What is that? Android, isn't it Play Store? I think that's right. Whatever, Apple, I know you go in your apps and you just put Chris Sarno Ministries, click it, download it, and then take the notifications. I'm going to come to you with the daily devotion. And somebody the other day was in the airport, 5-something in the morning, reading the daily devotional off the thing. You know what I mean? And it maybe was the day before. They come out about 8 o'clock for you guys. And, you know, it was just kind of funny. And I'm going, look, man, it edifies you. So get all these stuff. This is why we got it. It's here. But I'm going to tell you another thing, too. You really help us expand our reach by subscribing, clicking, liking, and sharing. Share every service. Sunday, this is literally what I do. I'm telling you what I do. Sunday morning when I'm in the office, when I go put my headset on, I go to Facebook and I share our live feed from Relevant Church to my page, other pages I have. I do not leave that office till I share 9 and 10:30 because I know somebody's going to watch it. And I'm telling you, I get the feedback, people's lives getting changed, people asking for prayer. So what would this place look like if everybody, and we'll talk about this on Sunday too. What's it going to look like if everybody, 9 o'clock, if you come to 9 o'clock, right before I go into service, I got that 5-minute countdown. I am sharing. Hey, even though I don't go to 10:30, I'm going to share. Hey, man, I'm home at 9 o'clock. I don't go there. I go to 10:30. I'm going to share. We will reach millions of people with the gospel. You know, we will reach more people because they start pushing you out. The more people that we have that share, the more reach they give us. Because this thing's all controlled, man. I don't believe in technology. Okay. Get here Saturday at 8 o'clock for bus ministry. Excuse me, right? Everybody, in the heat. It's going to be 100. Bring a water bottle. We're going to go ride around Daytona Beach, banging on doors. By the time we get to 5 people's houses, we could have touched 50 people by just sharing. You see, it's just a new day we're living in. Modern evangelism is, boom, going to another level. So I'm excited about it. You should be too. How many excited about offering? Praise God. Say, Pastor Chris, man, enough. You're picking us up with the bus. Oh, man. Had to get you on door-to-door evangelism. Man, I remember back in the day, door-to-door evangelism was something, man. It used to be what people don't want you coming to their house, dude. Look what it says in 2 Corinthians 9:8. Man, and God is able to make all grace abound to you, that you always, having all sufficiency in all things, may abound to every good work. Look at verse 9. As it is written, he dispersed abroad, he hath given to the poor, his righteousness remaineth forever. Now he that ministers seed to the sower, both minister bread for your food and multiply your seed sown and increase the fruits of your righteousness. I like that. He multiplies your seed sown. So God can only multiply what you sow. So if we don't sow, if we don't tithe, we don't give offerings, God has nothing to multiply. So remember, your seed is what God can multiply. Okay? Because God does not multiply your harvest. Your harvest is your multiplication. So after multiplication, you have a harvest. So the seed you sow produces the next crop of multiplication. So you have to make sure you understand that he said, I'll give you what? Seed to the sower. So he can multiply the seed you sow. So as you get ready to sow, you're going to put that up on the screen. You can check that out up there. This is how we give. So as the minute you release what you have, God can multiply the seed you sow. That is why we sow. We sow because we love God. And also, there's a side of this thing where, I was talking to somebody about this, I think. I want peace when it comes to money. Every one of us come under financial projects. I'm in one right now, right? Personally, I'm in one. And I was thinking about it the other day, and me and PL were like, and I'm like, man, you know what? I don't want the responsibility of producing my financial future. I'd rather God take care of that. You know what I mean? So you sow seed. You sow specific seed. I talked to somebody about it too, Sunday. They said, I sowed a specific seed today for a business. I sowed a specific seed. They're starting. I sowed a specific seed. Yeah, I don't want the burden of trying to figure out what my future looks like. I'm creating my future with the seeds of today, but I don't want the burden of doing it on my own. So I plant seed in the ground so I can have an expected harvest in the future. That is what's so important. And if you and me really get an understanding of this, we start understanding that the responsibility for us is to sow, but the responsibility of God is to increase what I sow. And if you don't like what you see coming in, sow more. That's the laws of seed. So I know sometimes it's not comfortable, but how many of you know it's scriptural? So he who sows sparingly reaps sparingly. He who sows bountifully. Let this system kind of work on you, but then start understanding like, hey, I get it. If I can get my seed going on another level, I'll get my harvest to come to me at another level. That's the key with faith and giving. Let me pray for you. Father, I thank you for them that are giving. Thank you for everybody watching. Thank you, Lord, that the seeds are being sowed are going to change their future and they're going to change their world. In Jesus' mighty name we pray. And everybody said, amen. Well, praise the Lord. We're in this season of imagining. We're in this place of mental agreement and faith. We're meditating and we're also imagining. But if we're going to exercise faith and we're going to exercise our God-given right to imagine, we're going to have to ask ourselves some serious questions about, are we connecting the dots. You know what I mean? Like, you remember you were a kid that used

Orlando, you know, you go to the airport, right? You know, and now, you know, that place is a zoo. But if you ever leave your car, when you go to leave your car, it doesn't just have like the, you know, floors. You go to the thing and there's like a scene by the elevator, like there's raccoons. And then the other one's got, I don't know, whatever, something else, birds. And then the other one's got this. Or you go to Disney, right? They got Snoopy and they got, you know, Goofy and they got all this, you know, Mickey and Minnie. You know, you're like, oh, we're in Mickey, you know? They're giving you a visual picture so you could determine where you parked your car, right? How many times have you come out of a theme park or SeaWorld or something? You're like, we're at, oh yeah, we're at, you know, Mickey. Well, how did you remember that? You know, when you walk into the mall or something and you come in all those different entrances, your memory, your imagination gave you a picture of how to find your car, how to go back to lot mini, how to go lot back to lot. So you've been using your imagination a lot, but we still need to start exercising faith in God in the realm of imagination. Okay. So this is what I want you to see in Proverbs 23:7. There's a very strong scripture that Jesus has revealed from the beginning of time. And I want you to read this with me. Y'all going to know it's very familiar. Proverbs 23:7 is a very familiar scripture because it's talking about a man's heart and his imagination. But I want you to see this. For as he thinketh in his heart, that's your spirit, so is he. Okay? Okay? In the back part, eat and drink, say thee, but his heart is not with thee. But he's talking about your spirit. For as a man thinketh in his spirit, so is he. So we write this down and get a picture of this for my note takers. My imagination is going to shape my world. Does that make sense? If you think it's not going to happen, it ain't happening. As a man thinketh in his heart, so is he. If you don't think you can make that kind of money, you're not. If you don't think you can have that kind of marriage, you won't. If you think you're going to have that kind of relationships with your kids, you're never going to have it. See what I'm saying? So you got to really start understanding. Jesus said, your imagination shapes the world you live in. Wow. Wow. So today's going to be like kind of like a little checkup, right? Look at Proverbs 4:23. Now, I got a different translation we probably don't have, but it's okay. I want to read it in 4:23, and then I'll show it to you. I got it in the T. I don't know if we have this, Grant. Do we have the TEV? I don't even know if we got it. If we got it, great. If not, don't worry about it. I'll read it for you. If we have the TEV, I don't know. I didn't think so, right? It's just a different translation, but it's okay. Keep thy heart with all diligence, for out of it are the issues of life. Wow, right? He's saying, guard your heart. Listen what it says in the TEV, Proverbs 4:23. Be careful how you think. Your life is shaped by your thoughts. Wow, right? That's why I went and found this one, right? Your life is shaped by your thoughts. Well, think of that one. So everybody's mad about their life. How much, think about, now, okay, let's go slow. How has your imagination been shaping your world? This is a, listen, I'm out here on thin ice, man. Nobody's teaching it. Like, I never heard about this stuff. I had to go study this out. So I don't want anybody, listen, there's a million better preachers in the world than me. That's not what I'm saying. But nobody told me this stuff. So here I am thinking like, well, no, wait a minute now. Be careful how you think. Your what life is shaped by your thoughts. Wait a minute. For as a man thinketh in his heart. So maybe the world I'm living in today is because my imagination's been shaping the last couple months of my life. Whoa. Doesn't that put massive responsibility on me and you? And that's why nobody likes this stuff. Because, oh, it's God. No, God said, look, if you're in the earth, you can see it, you can have it. So I got to start working. I have to face off with the internal and start working on the inner man, right?
to get the right picture on the inside of who I really am and what I really want to have.

0: Big, man. Big. Right? Isn't that what we kind of see? Let's look at Hebrews 11:1. I'm telling you, man, you can put it in the NLT. I grabbed it out of a different translation just because, you know, now faith is the substance of things hoped for. It's the evidence of things not seen. We understand all that. But in the NLT, it just says something, confident assurance. I kind of like that. You know what I mean? I kind of grabbed the hold of that. Faith shows a reality. You know what I mean? Kind of like that thing. Okay, faith shows the reality of what you hope for. It is the evidence of things we cannot see. Faith shows the reality. Isn't that cool? So your imagination basically is one of the greatest essential parts of faith that you can have. It's almost like your imagination is the incubator for faith. Because why do we say this? Because it's evidence of things you cannot see. Well, let's just think of this, right? You guys are really smart. Think about this. So where can I actually see things that I cannot see?
1: In Italy, there's a word that you hear a lot, ciao, which I always thought meant goodbye, and it does. However, they also use ciao to say hello. At our next Together event, Ciao Summer, we're going to say goodbye. We're going to say goodbye to old mindsets. We're going to say goodbye to old hindrances. We're going to say goodbye to the things that have held us back. And we're going to say hello. We're going to say hello to fresh vision. We're going to say hello to new purpose. We're going to say hello to new dreams. We're going to say goodbye to one season, and we're going to say hello to something new. I can't wait to see you July the 31st for Ciao Summer. Now make sure you register. The cost is free, but you want to be registered so that you can win incredible prizes. We're going to have food. We're going to have fellowship. It's going to be a great time together. Child care is provided. Just make sure you register, and we will see you July the 31st for Ciao Summer.
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0: There's only one place in my imagination. You know what I'm saying? So like, if I was here, and if this iPad wasn't here, right? Say this iPad, just let me do this, right? This iPad isn't here. But if I need to see this iPad here, what else can I use to close my eyes and see an iPad here besides my imagination? My words ain't gonna do it. I see an iPad. It's not gonna do it. How do I get the picture? Now, I know this is why you got to get around some stuff, because if I didn't know what an iPad was, I'd be in a lot of trouble, wouldn't I? This is why you got to have the Word of God. But if I know what an iPad looks like, if this iPad isn't here, I can close my eyes and see it like it's here. I can see the scriptures. I can see the thing. I know where the keyboard is. I can see it. What? Only one tool, the tool of imagination. So this is what he's trying to get you to see. Faith shows me the evidence of things not seen. Where in the world am I going to get that incubator to start besides in the place of imagination? So I say this, faith, right, is basically birth in the incubator of imagination. And that's kind of connected to he could do exceedingly abundantly above all you ask or think. Thinking inside that realm is placed in the position of imagination. That was 2 Corinthians 4:18, right? 2 Corinthians 4:18. So that'll help. When you see this will make sense, because that's that scripture I just used. It's temporal, but now it's seeable. Does that make sense? So 2 Corinthians 4:18, you know, you set your eyes on things which are what? While we look not at things which are seen, right? But at the things which are not seen, for the things which are seen are temporal, but the things which are not seen are eternal. Wow. Right? So he's saying, what do you have? We have confidence in God, and we have tools in God that allow us through imagination and faith to see things that are not seen with the physical eye. It's big, because if we don't start working on it, we're going to be void of things that God wants us to see. And I've been really leaning on this more imagination and meditation, praying in the spirit. Because I've been training myself that while I'm praying in the spirit, I got my eyes closed, I'm praying in the spirit. I'm picturing a visual of things. I'm picturing a visual of places. I'm picturing a visual of things happening. I'm picturing a visual. And once you do that, you can start praying in the spirit and really start doing it. Because you got to understand this. We got big dreams, okay? It's kind of like that, you know, God's trying to get the eyes of your understanding to be enlightened so you could see all this stuff. So that's spiritual. And that means, man, you're going to have to start using the power of imagination, because God wants to do a lot of things in your life, and he can only do what you can. God can only produce in your life what you can conceive from the word of God. If you can't conceive it, God cannot do it. Now, people are going to get mad at that and say, well, God's sovereign. He can do whatever he wants to do. No, he can't. No, he can't. He got to have faith. Without faith, he ain't doing nothing. Because without faith, it's what? It's impossible to please him. Ain't that true? And if you know it's true, and the thing is this, if you do not start cultivating imagination, you're going to be in trouble, because you're going to be left out of some stuff. And the thing you're going to be left out of most is the stuff that God wants to take you to faith with. So big. So look at Ephesians 3:20 in the Message. I like this. Ephesians 3:20 in the Message. Because he says this, God's dream for your life. Man, I don't know about you, but I ain't never seen this translation before. And I said, I got a dream. Look at this. God, can you do anything you know far more than you could ever imagine or guess or request in your wildest dreams? God can do anything you know far more than you could ever imagine or guess or request in your wildest dreams. He does it not by pushing us around, but by working within us, his spirit deeply and gently within us. So what's he saying? God's got this big dream for you. Well, where are you going to go find that? Does God have a dream in your life that's bigger than the dream you got? Probably so. Right? So what am I trying to show you inside? I'm trying to say you're going to have to get internal before you ever start changing the external. What did God tell you you're going to do? You got to be able to see it. You got to see it before it's ever going to manifest. You know what I mean? And I was really feeling this too. Like, people don't even realize doubt is a big problem for people because it is the enemy of your imagination. Write that down. Doubt is the enemy of my imagination. Doubt. Doubt's a big problem in the realm of imagination. You see that in James 1:5? James 1:5. We're going to read 5 through 7. You can please God with faith, but I got news for you. Man, you doubt, you in trouble. If you need wisdom, ask God for it. Because he's generous and he gives what? He gives it to everybody, right? Upbraideth not, he shall give him. But let him ask in faith, nothing wavering, for he that wavereth is like a wave of the sea that's tossed in the wind. See that? Don't waver. But let that man not think he shall receive anything of the Lord. A double-minded man is unstable in all his ways. Wow. Listen to this. For a doubtful mind is as unsettled as a sea of the wave that is driven back and forth, tossed about by the wind. A doubtful mind. So don't get doubt. Doubt is a imagination enemy. You know what I mean? So every time doubt tries to creep in your head, eradicate it. because it's trying to stop my imagination from going there. Because anything's possible with God if you believe him. So, right? So you might be facing some doubts, and I don't want you to sit here and be like, well, I don't have no doubts. If you got them, give them to God. Didn't he say, ask me, I'll help you? Right? This is what I think we mess up with this thing and James. Let me just read this the way I see it. If you need wisdom, ask God for it. He's generous and enjoys giving to everyone. But when you ask God, you must believe in faith and not doubt. Right? I got a little different translation. For a doubtful mind is an unsettled as a wave of the sea that is driven back and forth and tossed about by the wind. Such doubters cannot decide about anything they do. So they They should not imagine receiving anything from the Lord. Man, that's strong. So what's he saying? He's saying, look, man, but you got doubt, okay? What are we supposed to do with our doubts? Tell them to God. Just say, hey, man, I don't know how you're going to do this. Ask him to help you. He said, if you ask for wisdom, he'll give you wisdom. He said he's going to be with you. He said, I'll help you. He'll give you whatever you need. Give him your doubts. I don't think he's going to get mad. I think what it's going to do is it's going to fuel your imagination the minute you can remove your doubts. You know what I mean? You're going to fuel that thing. Like, well, what if I don't get fuel? Get that doubt out of there. You know what I mean? How am I going to get that promise to come to pass? Last time I checked, you don't got to get it to come to pass. He already said it's finished. You just got to see it. I like this scripture over here too, but I'm going to give you this one in a minute, right? The Holy Spirit and the Word of God will fuel your imagination. Okay? Write that down. The Holy Spirit and the Word of God will fuel your imagination. Jesus even said, if you can look in that word, it'll give you an image like a mirror and you can run with it. And what God speaks to you, you know, you can run with that too. And you got the Holy Ghost to help you with all that. Big. I like the thing with meditating in your wonderful miracles. He said that. He said, meditate in Psalms 119:18. He says, meditate in my miracles. You're going to see it a little bit later. 18 starts 119:18, Psalm 119:18. And then you're going to see this in, we'll read 18 and then I'll show you something. He said, open thine eyes that I may hold thy wondrous things out of thy law. Look at verse 27, 119:27. He said, meditate in the miraculous. I like that part. See, he said, make me to understand the way of thy precepts, so I will talk of all thy wondrous works. Meditate in miracles. That's what he's telling you to do. So do you need to make a fresh commitment to meditating, right? And this is one thing I want to say. I was talking about this, and the reason why I think a lot of times people steer clear of this is because we always think meditating is going to bring us to a negative, right? It almost creates worry. Like if you start thinking about stuff, isn't it so easy to slip into worry and fear and fret? It's almost like if you're going to think about something or meditate or imagine, the Bible said they had vain imagination. So because of the fall of man, if you don't design your meditation and you don't design what you're imagining and you don't design what you're thinking upon, by default, you're probably going to slip over to the negative. So I want you to start meditating on the miraculous. I want you to start meditating on the good thing. Doesn't he say that? He said, forget about the past. Think upon the good, the just, Philippians 4, pure, lovely. Think on these things. Think on these things. He's trying to tell you the same thing here. Meditate on what's good. Build the right meditation. Growing in your character. Grow in your vision. 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And if these things be in you and keep growing, you will be productive. If your plan and your dream is from God, I promise you, it's going to be connected to the church and God's word. I'm telling you, man, any dream that came from God is going to keep you connected to the church and connected to God's word. I'm telling you, it's the way he does it. You could say, well, no, you know, God gave me this ministry, Pastor. Telling you, man, if God gave you a ministry, it's connected to the local church. If God gave, you know, this is why these people all go rogue. And I can help you if you listen to me here, right? Because they think, well, God gave me this dream. And usually people don't, they get all weird with like being submitted to something because they feel like they're going to lose ownership or something. That is the most ridiculous thing I've ever seen in my life. If God gave you a God-given ministry, the safest place for it to be is in the local church, because that's where it gets its life from. And then if God gave you so you got a spiritual dream of a ministry, or you got a personal dream, your personal dream connected to the church and the word of God, your ministry connected to the church and the word of God releases. Because that was the law of Jesus. When Jesus came to John the Baptist and asked him to baptize him, there was a lot of stuff going on. Jesus understood the ramifications of not following order. And he says these words to John, which you've heard me say before. He said, baptize me. John goes, look, man, I'm not even worthy to latch your shoe. What you're asking me to do is too tremendous. Because John understood, the minute I baptize you, you become my disciple. That's what that was all about. Remember when Paul said, who baptized you? Were you not baptized of Cephas? Were you not baptized by me? If anybody baptized you back in the day, that means you were their pastor. So they were going to follow you now because you were their covering. So Jesus comes to John and goes, baptize me. John understood the language of the day and said, you're crazy, man. You're Jesus Christ. He knew who he was. He goes, I'm not going to be your pastor. You're not going to be submitted unto me. Check this out. Jesus says, do it to fulfill all righteousness. The minute he does it, heaven opens up and goes, that's my son in whom I'm well pleased, following the order. And the great leadership of John, a smart guy, brilliant in the moment, pastoring the moment, knew that Jesus was preceding him immediately and said, don't follow me, follow him. He's the Christ. So as a ministry gift, people in your life will recognize stuff and the timing of it. That's why you got to trust somebody. That's why I tell you all the time, if you can't trust me, you need to go to another church. But if you're in here, the best place for you to be is to submit to the ministry, right? Because it's not my ministry, it's God's. I'm accountable for all of it, right? And hang on the timing, because usually the timing, everybody asks me, I don't know how I'm on this, but everybody asks, well, is it my time? Usually when you think it's your time, it's not. You're usually early, and then it's time. So what happens is you got to get a leader that's secure and saying, stay put, but then you got to get somebody that says, time for you to go. And that is why you need a secure leader in your life in this thing, because if you get around insecurity in leadership, people are controlling. You know what I mean? And that's where I know some people, but most rogue ministries are birthed out of that because they use the control thing as a thing to be unsubmissive. You know what I mean? And that's brilliant wisdom right there. Hopefully you'll run with that. I don't know why I'm saying that to somebody, but you probably need to hear it. And that's the most important thing you can do. Because how many of you know, as long as you stay in that realm of accountability, God can really take your ministry to where it needs to go. So that was a little bunny trail, but what was it all about? God gave you a dream. God gave you a ministry. God gave you a word. God gave you a promise. All that stuff has to start flying in the incubator of your imagination. So you got to see the dream, see the call, see the stuff. I remember I had gotten saved in 1994. I started praying in the spirit and I knew I was going to the nations. I didn't even know what that meant. I just knew I was going to go to the nations. So I go and buy a world atlas, and I used to just pray. And I used to put, I had this map in my bedroom wall, and I, you know those little pegs, pins with the dots? I would put pins. I never forgot. I'd pray in the spirit, and sometimes I'd get something, sound like something, you know? I prayed it out. And I got it. And I would put these pins in this wall. And I never forgot some of those places in 94. I went in like, you know, Jesus, I just went, you know, 2023, 22, 21. They were in my imagination in 94. They just took all this time to come out. But I never lost them. I just held them. Now, do I remember everything? No, I just knew we were going to the nations. I just knew God was going to open doors. I just knew. So you see what I'm saying? Some of the stuff you're imagining and some of the stuff you're going to cultivate might not just be for today, but it is for your future. Okay? So don't get down on it. You're like, Pastor, God told me I'm going to do this, or he gave me a promise and he didn't do it. Look, man, it took Moses 40 years to get there. Come on, man. You know what I mean? I'm not saying you're wayward, but you know what I'm saying? Some of this stuff's on a timeline. Rest in faith and patience and watch these promises come to pass in your life. Come on, let me pray for you. Father, I thank you for these guys. I thank you that they're being led by the Spirit of God. I thank you that this word is changing their life. I thank you they're working on their imagination. And this next season of seeing is going to be greater than any other season they've seen before. Thank you for letting them use the incubator of imagination to birth new places of faith to fulfill the call of God upon their life. In Jesus' mighty name we pray, and everybody said, amen.
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1: Does anybody in the room love Yahweh? 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

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You're listening to WAPN 91.5 FM and WAPB 91.7 FM. And I'm live. It is Wednesday, Worship Wednesday. And I've been getting all the fans out and getting the portable ACs out and all that fun stuff and trying to cool down that back room of WAPN. If you don't know, our 4-ton unit is completely fried, non-repairable. That was not a fun phone call to get, let me just tell you. I thought, you know, maybe we were having a little problem. I was thinking maybe because it was 103 degrees out. You know, I had all these ideas that I thought. Then I got the phone call, completely fried. But, you know, I know God has a plan. I know that he is going to make it all work out. I know that he never gives me more than I can handle. So I know that I know that I know. But the flesh right now is trying to figure everything out. And I need to just stop, take a deep breath, and know that I know that I know that God's got it. So as I was sitting here and I was getting everything done and I was thinking about the day and, you know, there's all kinds of different ways you can donate to WAPN. You can come on by WAPN and drop it through the mail drop if I'm not available. You can mail it, snail mail it, 1508 State Avenue, Holly Hill. You can go on our website, WAPN.net. We have Zelle. We have Apple Pay. We have Cash App. We have Venmo. We have any way you can to get it to us. But we are in need of several thousand dollars. When I say several, several. You know, it's funny because when you look at the brides of the unit, you think, okay, but then you have to remember, you have to have, you know, a laborer, you have to have an electrician, you have to have an AC guy, you have to have somebody put in a cement thing, you've got to get the extra stuff besides the unit that it takes to hook it all up, and then you have to get the old unit removed from here, and that's going to take at least a forklift to do it. So, as I'm sitting here praising the Lord and thankful for the portable unit, thankful for the window unit, thankful for all the fans that we own, I said, I'm going to jump on here. And I know that God's got it. And I know that he's going to use each and every one of you to do something. If it's a dollar, a five, a 10, a 100,000, whatever it is, if you want to walk on in and just give me a one-time check, that would be awesome. But whatever way he's going to do it. So I am going to plant the first $41, because you know, I've got to do it. So $41, I talked about it this morning. I scrounged up all my change and I have $41. And I am, even though I am already a monthly partner, I am a monthly partner of WAPN, not because I work here, because I own it, whatever, because I believe in WAPN. I believe in the outreach. I believe in the ministries. I believe in the rock show. I believe in being in our community. I love volunteering in our community. I love it when I come to work and somebody has left me all kinds of books for the library out front. I love it when somebody walks in the door this morning with boxes of crayons because they know I'm going to different school drops this weekend. I love the things that y'all do. I just love it. I love that you support my craziness. I love that. Well, I am in need right now. I am in need of probably near to $8,000. We were trying to get close to what we think it is. And every time I turn around, it's got to be another thing or it's got to be an extension thing or whatever. So safely $8,000 to $10,000, I would say, would totally take care of it from start to finish and getting the old one removed. That's probably one of my bigger concerns also is how are we going to remove that? It is on the side of the building. There's rocks to get to it. So I don't know how that would work. I was trying to think, how did we put it in there? I'm sure we used a forklift or something, but we're working all out. God has got it. He's going to give us wisdom, direction. And it's funny because I'm the girl that wants it like now. If you know me and he wanted, well, it can't even get here till like next week, next week. So that gives us time to figure it all out. Now I need the back room to stay a certain temperature because of all the equipment back there. So I need favor over WAPN. I would love it if we had cooler weather every day. I would love it if it rained every day. And if you know, I don't like rain because of my migraines, but Lord, let it rain. Let it rain blessings all over WAPN. Lord, let it use people that have listened to WAPN and never donated. Hey, how about our ministries? Do it over and above. You know, if you've been on the air and you get blessed for being on the air, you know, everybody that's on WAPN, I try to bless back some way.
Well, I need a blessing for WAPN right now. So we're going to be 41 years old in September. So let's do the $41 challenge. Okay, let's just go ahead and put it out there. $41 challenge. You can bring it by change. You can bring by ones. You can mail it to me at 1508 State Avenue, Holly Hill. You can go ahead and go on WAPN.net. Click on there, become a monthly partner of $41 for the whole entire year. Wouldn't that be awesome? You could do a one-time gift. You could go Zelle. You could go Venmo. You could go Cash App. You could Apple Pay me. We'll figure it out. If you want to Zelle it or Apple Pay it, it's my number, 386-316-8054. If you're going to Venmo it, it is WAPN915. If you're going to Cash App it, it's my real name, Michelle Valance. And all of it's going to go to WAPN. And I appreciate everybody that's been texting and calling and praying. You know, y'all keep me going. And I'm so thankful for that. And I know this has been a month. July has been a little bit overwhelming, but I know that I serve a God that's going to show up and show out to the most. I mean, to the most. When I've been knocked down before, and that just, God gets me up and keeps me going. So I'm sitting here and I'm thinking, I'm looking up and it says, with God, nothing shall be impossible. Nothing. So he knew. He knew about this, even though, you know, I had to do all that work on the system to for the raccoon. Well, you know, praise the Lord. You know, we had a stair drama this month. Oh, well, praise the Lord. I was just, you know, cleaning up from when we had to get painting done to protect the wood. We had to get, you know, a chemical sprayed because we had an ant problem in the wood. You know, it has just been a lot. So why does this even shock me? It doesn't. When you're doing things for God and people are listening and things are happening, the devil is a liar. He is a liar and the attack is real. But I serve a God that is bigger than the attack. I serve a God that is bigger than the situation. I serve a God that is bigger than the thousands that we need. He has resources all over the place. So maybe he's speaking to you right now and saying, hey, what part can you do for WAPN? How can you help? Can you know what? You could say, I could supply all the electric you need. I can come here. I own an electric company and I'm just going to donate every bit of it. You could say, I'm an air conditioning company, and I'm going to donate all the labor of the air conditioner part of all in that part. You could say, hey, I can come lay a cement pad for you, or hey, I can help you get that huge unit out to prepare the way for the new unit. You know, I was working in the back room, starting to move things around and see if we had room on the wall to do this, and I was just giggling back there. I thought, you know what? This is not bigger than God. It might seem like it. Yesterday, I'm not going to lie to you, when I got the call, I was overwhelmed. I was actually sick to my stomach. And then I thought, there's not a darn thing I can do about it. There's not a darn thing I can do about it. I've just got to do what I've done every day for 41 years. Keep showing up and saying yes. You know, I keep doing that. I keep showing up. And I keep saying yes. And God keeps doing it. He's kept us on the air for 41 years. We've went through times that I'm sure were worse than today. At the moment, they felt like we weren't going to make it. But God, he's carried us right through it. You know, so I have to stop and I have to pause and I have to praise the Lord and say thank you. Thank you for all you faithful listeners that have stood in the gap with me and donated those dollars, those fives, those hundreds, those thousands. I appreciate y'all so much. Thank you for the ministries out there that are saying, hey, let's do something over and above this month for Shelly and WAPN. You know, they always show up. They come to our anniversaries. They participate in our giving away. They use their parking lot to do stuff, whatever it is. They give us extra spots. They give us a great deal on our airtime. Whatever it is, I challenge each and every one of you ministries on WAPN. You know, I have a morning show. So Wake Up with Shelly just did her $41, and I'm sure I'm going to do another one. But Wake Up with Shelly, yep, which you hear every Monday through Friday, just did $41. I challenge every ministry, layman, person, prayer line, whoever you are, that if you're on WAPN, I challenge you $41 or 41 out of zero, $410. I challenge you.
Yep, I sure do. You know how they had that ice challenge a few years ago and we did that? That was so much fun. I did not like getting ice thrown on me, so, you know, or dumped on me. But I'm challenging you right now. $41. And, you know, all the 41s just from the ministries of WAPN. Woo! We could take care of this today. We could take care of this today. I ordered it. I did. I said, you know what? I got to go for it. We made a decision yesterday. We were looking at different brands. We could have went a cheaper brand, but we went for the warranty. We have split units up front at WAPN, and they have been amazing to WAPN. They're quiet. They run great. They're ice cold. So when this happened yesterday, you know, you can say it was a blessing in disguise because our electric bill is so huge. And, you know, this will be a cheaper electric bill. I don't know how much it's going to make a difference because we got to keep that room so cold. But I do know that newer and more efficient, and it's going to be quieter back there. And so I do know that God has a plan. Did I feel that when I got the call? I'm not going to tell you I didn't feel that he had a plan, but I was a little overwhelmed. I'm not going to lie to you. But then you settle down, and Tim is amazing under pressure, let me just tell you. Tim's like, we got this. We got this. It is going to work out, honey. So we came down here, and we had a hole in the wall already for a portable unit. We had just had it capped off, and Tim got that cap off, and next thing you know, we had the portable unit going, you know, within minutes, because we have a backup plan. You know, that's one thing when you're in radio. People think I just play radio, and that's great that y'all think that, but this is the real radio. This is when the nitty gets to the gritty. This is when the over and above. This is when the unexpected happens. And so we don't have like abundance of backup plan with money. You know, we are on the station, like I said, every ministry that's on WAPN, we do something back for that ministry, whatever it might be. But we don't have a backup stash. And that's okay. God always provides and God always works it out. And we get to come on the air and we ask for help. And so I'm asking you as a station manager, we need some help here. Do what I did. Wake up with Shelly. Y'all hear me Monday through Friday, 6 to 6:15. And I did my $41. Now I'm asking you, are you going to do $4.10? Are you going to do $41? Are you going to do $410? Are you going to do $4,100? I don't know what you're going to do, but I do know that God is speaking to you right now. You think about how long you've been on WAPN. You think about that deal that you get on WAPN, and you say, God, what would you like me to do? You know, I've just been in awe, the goodness of God. And we're going to have favor on every bit of this, and we're going to have a hallelujah on every bit of this. So I'm asking you now, if you could donate to WAPN, our huge AC unit went out. That is what keeps all the equipment cool and running the way it needs to run. So it's very vital to get that up and running so that we don't have problems with the other equipment. We do have it ordered. There's a lot of expenses besides just the AC to make it happen. We have a plan, and we have a few days to figure it all out. I know God's already got it figured out, but we have a few days. And so if you'd like to give, you can come on by the station, 1508 State Avenue in Holly Hill. If I'm not here, there is a mail drop on the front door. You can just drop your money in there, your check in there, whatever. You can go to Zelle or to Apple Pay, 386-316-8054. You can go to Venmo, which is WAPN 91.5. You can go to Cash App, which is my real name, Michelle Valance, Michelle spelled with an A. You can snail mail it here, 1508 State Avenue. But we are in desperate need of getting this taken care of. And so, y'all, I'm asking for favor. I'm asking y'all to step up and help us get this taken care of. I'm going to be doing updates. We're going to probably have some people coming in here talking about helping WAPN. But whatever you can do, I really appreciate it. God bless you.

In Italy, there's a word that you hear a lot, ciao, which I always thought meant goodbye, and it does. However, they also use ciao to say hello. At our next Together event, Ciao Summer, we're gonna say goodbye. We're gonna say goodbye to old mindsets. We're gonna say goodbye to old hindrances. We're gonna say goodbye to the things that have held us back. And we're gonna say hello. We're gonna say hello to fresh vision. We're gonna say hello to new purpose. We're gonna say hello to new dreams. We're gonna say goodbye to one season, and we're gonna say hello to something new. I can't wait to see you July the 31st for Ciao Summer. Now make sure you register. 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

0: Welcome to Holy Grounds. For the next 15 minutes, let's take a coffee break with God. Come thirsty, come to drink, come to receive, come and let the Lord refresh you. Hey, good morning, everybody. How are you all doing this morning? Welcome to Holy Grounds. I know you got your iced coffee ready, not your regular coffee. It is hot, hot, hot. Everywhere, not just in Florida and Texas. You know, I have a cousin that lives in Texas, and she'll post something about how hot it is in Texas, and then I'll post something about how, you know, those little memes, how hot it is in Florida, and we just have that going back and forth. It is, everybody needs relief. And, you know, if you're driving past a construction site or a lawn guy or whatever, you know, pray for them that they stay healthy and hydrated. And, you know, with everything that's going on, I don't know if you know, heard, you know, Shelley this morning or earlier about what, you know, the air conditioner for the station broke. And there's so much equipment that has to be kept cool or it will fry. So the air conditioner went out. We are just praying that we can get the funds. So if you want to donate WAPM for the air, I wasn't planning on doing this, for the air conditioner, you know, call us here at the office, 386-677-4272, and we can tell you how to get in touch and maybe send a little gift to the radio station. Because the place needs help with that. It got struck by lightning. It's a mess, really. So, and actually, if you think about things, we need help with everything. Like just getting through the day, I need help, right? And that's why today we're going to be talking about prayer, and why it's so important. You know, I was telling Shelley earlier, you know, if I knew these things, how to pray like I pray now, before my kids were born, before I, you know, got married, whatever, I would have been praying like I pray now all along, but I didn't. But God got me where I'm going, right? But God showed me a long time ago that prayer is the most important thing that we can do in our relationship with Him. And Billy Graham said once, we were created to live a life of prayer. And that's always stuck with me. But you know, it sticks with you. You're a busy mom, you're a busy wife, you're running around, you're doing this, and you really kind of don't pay much attention to it. Although now, if you ask anybody that knows me, I pray about everything. I mean, I pray about everything. Or I at least try to have a conversation with God every day. And it's a big part of my day. And now, don't get me wrong, I'm no saint. Trust me, on anybody that knows me, I am no saint. But, you know, I still have fits in traffic. The occasional not nice word will come flying out of my mouth sometimes. And I get tired and I get cranky, you know. But that happens to all of us. But more times than not, when I'm like that, something catches in my spirit. And I'm like, you know what, I need like 5 minutes with God, even if it's just in my car. And Psalm 145:18 says, the Lord stays close to all who call on Him in truth. The truth is, I can't get through a day without talking to God. Through prayer and through my conversations with Him, He begins to reveal Himself to me. And then when that happens, if you start doing this, we catch a glimpse of His heart, His nature, His love for us. He will show us just how much He wants to be a part of our lives, to guide us and to help us, and then some days to calm us down, some days just to open your eyes and get out of bed, right? And in doing that, when we pray, it will change our striving into peace. And our doubts will turn into trust, and our fear will turn into boldness, and it will allow us to enter into His rest. And we talked about God's rest last week. And Hebrews 4:3 says, for we who have believed enter that rest. you know, as we get to know God through our prayers and through our time with Him, He helps us work out our lives. And He helps us to realize that there's more to this life than just running place to place, like striving, like I said earlier. And this is so important because there's so much to know about prayer. And Jesus must have been a really good prayer, right? Because His disciples came to Him in Luke 11:1 and said, "Lord, teach us to pray." You know, the key to our lives and to getting our lives under the Lordship of Jesus is prayer. I don't truly believe that any one of us can get all our priorities in our life straight. We can't do it by ourselves. I know I can't. And we will always have doubts and fears and tensions and insecurities. But without prayer, how do we face them? And, you know, does your life feel like you're juggling 100 things at once, but you can't keep any of those balls up in the air? They usually just crash to the ground. But when we go to God in prayer, we can get our priorities in the right order because God knows what we need. And like we talked about last week, a lot of times we just need to rest in Him. But, you know, when you're a Martha, like I have a tendency to be sometimes, 24/7, and we don't sit with Jesus like Mary did, it's not going to be long before the pressures of this world begin to crush us. And boy, sometimes do they ever, right? And if you go to Luke 10:38-42, you'll read about Mary and Martha. And Martha was cooking for Jesus. I mean, they were really good friends. Like Lazarus was kind of like his best friend. And whenever he was around, he would stay with them and they would take care of him. And Mary wasn't helping with the cooking and the serving and whatever. And Martha said to him, "Lord, don't you care that my sister has left me to do all the work?" She's left me by myself to do all the work. I mean, we get like that sometimes, right? And Jesus said to her, "Martha, Martha, you are worried about many things, but few things are needed. Mary has chosen what is better." And that particular time, what Mary needed, I guess, and what Martha probably needed, because they didn't know, you know, I don't know if this was before or after Lazarus died, but I think it was before. You got to sit at my feet. You got to be with me. You got to know what my plans for you are, right? Martin Luther once said, "I have so much to do today that I shall spend the first 3 hours in prayer." Well, you know what? Good for Martin. But not many of us have that time. You know, I've rearranged my mornings so that I can spend time with the Lord. You know, I get up a little bit earlier or I go do what I have to do. And then like at 8 o'clock, if I haven't had my prayer time early enough, at 8 o'clock, I go sit. I have a little prayer chair. I go sit in my prayer chair and I start writing in my journal. Sometimes I can't pray and I just feel like if I'm writing, you know, I can get my point across to the Lord, my conversation with Him. But, you know, you're going to say to me, "Well, I'm a busy mom. I've got little kids." Well, first of all, you need to pray even more if you've got kids. You've got to pray for your husband and your family. You got to pray for yourself to be wise and patient. You got to pray for the salvation and the health and protection of your loved ones. Just to name a few things to pray about. James 3:17 says, "But the wisdom that comes from heaven is first of all pure, then peace-loving, considerate, submissive, full of mercy and good fruit, impartial and sincere." As parents, we need to tap into that wisdom. We need to tap into that that patience that God can give us. We need to remember that, because going back to the busy part, when do you find time to pray? Well, how about the minute you open your eyes before you even get out of bed? Start by thanking God for giving you another day. Start by thanking God for saying, you know, say to Him, "I need your help today, Lord. I don't know how I'm going to accomplish all I do." How about when you go to bed at night? Before you close your eyes, or close your eyes and just pray and ask God for your safety and your protection, and to thank you so much for what he's done for you today and to help you tomorrow. How about in the car, on the way to work or on the way to school or baseball practice? You're in the car. Your kids are not talking to you, right? You don't need the radio on. Pray. Pray in the spirit if you have to. How about while you're making dinner or folding laundry or in the shower? Now, I know as a mom with young kids, I'd go in the shower sometimes and you weren't by yourself, but most of the kids would be like, hey, mom, you know, but it's important that you get that time to pray for yourself and your loved ones. Stormy O. Martin, if you need to know where to start with prayer, get any one of her books. The Power of Praying Woman is a great one. I still use The Power of a Praying Parent, even though most of my grandchildren are grown, my children are married, you know. But Stormy says, God wants you to long for his presence. He wants you to find fulfillment in him and nothing else. He wants you to walk closely with him. He wants you to increase in faith and knowledge of his word. He wants you to put all your hopes and dreams in his hands and look to him to meet all your needs. When you do, he will open the storehouse of blessings upon your life. That's because these things are his will for you. But none of this happens without prayer. Prayer feeds our lives. Prayer is a gift. It is a gift because the creator of the universe, the Lord God Jehovah, allows us through his son Jesus to come into his presence, to talk to him, to come to the throne room of God and be like, Lord, I love you so much. I praise you, God. I am so thankful for everything you've done for me. I'm having a problem right now. Or I'm not having a problem right now. I'm just going to thank you, God. I just want to thank you just for being God. I thank you. If you have nothing else to thank God for today, thank him for your salvation and your faith in him. 1 John 5:14-15 says to us, and this is that we have toward him, that if we ask anything according to his will, he hears us. And if we know that he hears us in whatever we ask, we know that we have the request that we have asked of him. Like I said earlier, it's just talking to God, right? That's all it is. Prayer's just talking to him. I try to journal every day because sometimes there are days I can't pray, but most days I like to journal and just write my thoughts out, and I'll go back and be like, wow, God answered this prayer, or God helped me with this problem, right? And remember, it's like I said, it's just talking to God. You wouldn't go to your earthly father and start talking to him like, oh, Father, thee and thou and the, you know, whatever. You don't talk to your dad in that language. Don't talk to your heavenly father in that language either, right? So we need to go to God the same way. The gift of prayer is given to us so we can be in union with our Father, with our Creator, with Jesus, our Savior, and with the Holy Spirit, our helper and comforter, right? Prayer can transform us. It will inspire us. It will guide us. Prayer can help us overcome difficult circumstances, and it will give us rest in those difficult circumstances. 1 Peter 5:6-7 says, Humble ourselves, therefore, under God's mighty hand, that he may lift you up in due time. Cast your anxiety on him because he cares for you. Humble, right? Humble yourself because remember this. He is God. He's not a genie in a lamp. He's not a magic genie. There's no magic in this. He is the creator of the universe. And when you go to him in prayer, go to him respectfully and reverently, right? Don't be going, hey, God, you know, whatever. He's the creator. He might be your Abba, Father, but he's also creator, universe, big God, right? You can make such a habit of prayer that you can wake up in the morning talking to God. You can fall asleep talking to him. You can wake up in the middle of the night and pray. Or you can sing a praise song in your head so you don't wake your husband or your wife up, right? There's so much you can do with prayer that it doesn't always have to be a set aside time. But God calls you to pray. 2 Timothy 1:3 says, pray without ceasing. Our prayerful conversations with God are simply this: being aware of His continual presence in our lives, acknowledging Him in all our ways and everything we have to do. You know, if you need a place to start, make a to-do list. I make to-do lists all the time. Make a to-do list and go over it in the morning. Be like, Lord, I need help with this. Lord, I need help with that. Lord, I thank you for this, that I get to do this today. I thank you for this. I thank you for that. I thank you that my husband has a job. I thank you that my wife is able to take care of our children. Whatever it is, make a to-do list and go over it and talk it over with God. And when we do, He promises to direct our paths to a place of peace and victory. And again, like I said, like we talked about last week, enter into His rest, you know, it's from striving to try and do all this stuff by ourselves. So here's the thing. Finding time alone with God can be difficult. It can be challenging, but you have to make it a priority. This ministry is called Holy Grounds for a reason. It's a 15, 20 minute coffee break with God. You don't need, you know, when I first started, it'll be 19 years ago, I would be like, take your devotional, take a mini Bible with you instead of going on social media, right? And take your coffee break with Him. You know, get a cup of coffee and sit there and talk to God. Get a cup of coffee and just write out your thoughts for the day, right? Make it a priority. Take that time and spend it with God. And I'm telling you right now, I promise you, it is so worth it. Prayer is the most important thing you can do in your life, and then let God handle everything else. Until next week, everybody, shalom and God bless.
1: 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Give Him your time and your empty cup. Let Him fill you up. 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

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Yeah, that's the sound of electric guitars turned all the way up. 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
1: Well, y'all, I am back. This is Shelly, and I just had a special lady, Brenda, stop by, and that was such a blessing to spend time with her. And whoo, I have had a morning, and I just want to thank each and every person. Like I said, y'all are wonderful. Y'all have been reaching out to me. You've been blessing WAPN. You've been holding me up today. And I want to thank you. You know, this has been a rough 18 hours or whatever it's been. You know, a big damage to WAPN. And I didn't know 18 hours ago how God was going to do it or how he was going to work it out. But I knew he was going to do it. There's a big difference between flesh, which is, you know, I am human and I live on earth and I do have flesh. And so I personally was wondering all those things, but I still had the peace of the Lord through all of it, that I knew he was going to work it out. So if you don't know what's going on, our big 4-ton, big air conditioner system, that's commercial one that sits inside the building, it's like a mini house out there, completely fried. It is non-fixable. And when he told me non-fixable, I thought, what do you mean non-fixable? Because it just didn't seem humanly possible. We had just put all that money in it, you know, from all the damage from the raccoon and all that. And so I was in literally shock yesterday. And, you know, my husband just said, we'll figure it out. You know, we'll figure it out. And he stepped up and we started figuring things out. And we know that we have these split units up front that keep the front of the radio station cool. And they have been good and they have been faithful. So we decided to get a split unit solely for the back. So only for with the equipment room. We are required to keep the equipment room at a certain temperature so that the equipment doesn't fry. So I do not need that to happen. So right now I'm up to 3 fans, one window unit and one portable unit. And so it's funny because every time I turn around, I'm adding something else to try to cool it down. But God. So we are in the process of raising the finances to replace the unit, to get that unit removed, to have the AC guy out here, to have laborers out here, to have electricians out here, extra parts that we got to buy that I didn't even think about. Thankful for smart people around me. I really appreciate all the smart people around me that are saying, hey, Shelly, did you remember this? Hey, Shelly, thank you. Thank you. Text me, call me, whatever. I really appreciate it. So thankful for my ministries of WAPN. They've been reaching out to me. They've been blessing us. Thank you for the neighbors around WAPN that are blessing WAPN. And I tell you, y'all are so good. Y'all are so good, and I'm thankful. So we are raising money right now to replace the AC. And I did a challenge, and I did a $41 challenge thing. Now, 41, because we're going to turn 41 on September 26th, and you know I'm a numbers person, and I like numbers. Now, some of y'all have done different amounts of the numbers, and I appreciate every number, but I did $41 from Wake Up with Shelly. That is my program that I'm on the air Monday through Friday at 6 a.m. So I kicked it off with that. Since then, there has been, I believe it's up to 10 different donations that have come in the last couple hours. And it's just cruising on up. And I really appreciate it. I think I might do a chart on the wall. I don't know. You know what? I think I probably should do like a thermostat on the wall since it's for an air conditioner and the thermostat's going up. I think I will do that. But we are in need of finances. And so if you've ever listened to WAPN and you've ever wondered how it works, we stay on the air. We are a nonprofit. We are 501c3, so we're a nonprofit radio station. We stay on the air by the ministries of WAPN. Shout out to my ministries. Woo-hoo! We appreciate y'all. We stay on the air because of y'all, but we hold our own. Anything above, like the streaming and when we need to buy music, because you have to pay for music now, and any maintenance or any crazy thing like this, we have to raise the money. There is not a safety zone over there or safety amount of money or whatever. We have to raise it. And so that's why I'm coming on the air to tell you we are in need. We have a financial need here at WAPN. Everybody's got to be paid that's going to be working here. The equipment has to be paid for, the over and above stuff, even the concrete slab that it goes on has to be paid for. So we are in need of finances. And I appreciate everybody that's sharing the post. Thank you, thank you, thank you, thank you. I appreciate the ministries that have stepped up and have donated already. Oh my gosh, I appreciate it. And so I will, like I said, I'm going to make a chart in a little bit and I'm going to write it all on there. But we have had, I think it's four ministries. I don't have all the figures in front of me. And I think it's four ministries have donated over and above their normal radio stuff. So my challenge is, first of all, to my ministries. Every single one of you get a deal to be on WAPN. You get extra spots. We share for you. Whatever your thing is, every single one of you have got blessed by WAPN. And so I am challenging you, the ministries, to put a post up. I appreciate putting a post up, pray for WAPN, and donate over and above. Some, just whatever God tells you to leave, $4.10, $41, $410, $1,410, $5,410. I don't know what God's doing, but I do know that he's, you know, tugging at your heartstrings and saying, hey, it's 103 degrees out there, heat index. We have got to keep that back room between 73 and 75. So I need a miracle. The split unit has been ordered by faith. And so I appreciate that we were able to do that. Thankful. And it will be here next week. So we have 10 days that we will be dealing with this. And so the electric bill is going to be a little different because of all the different stuff I have running, trying to keep lights off. I'm just doing whatever I can to try to keep the building cool. So pray for WAPN. Pray for the finances to come in from the north, south, east, and west. If you've never donated to WAPN, this would be a great opportunity to donate from WAPN. Like I said, no matter the size, a dollar, a 10, a 5, 100, 1,000, 10,000, whatever, any amount will help WAPN replacing this huge unit. Not only do I have to replace it, I have to get that removed. Probably will take a forklift and stuff to get it where it's at. That all has to be done also so that we can make room for the new unit and all the things and all the wiring and all the things. So if you would like to donate, there's several ways you can donate. You can come on by the radio station at 1508 State Avenue right here in Holly Hill. If I am not here, we have a mail drop. You can throw it through the mail drop and I will get it that way. You can snail mail it to 1508 State Avenue in Holly Hill. We have Zelle, and Zelle and Cash App are 386-316-8054. Cash App is my name, Michelle Valance with an A. You can do it that. Or Venmo, WAPN 91.5. So we have all different ways you can, you know, do it. Like I said, it's a 10-day challenge because we have to have it all paid for as the people come. So as the electricians come, that's got to be paid for. As the laborers come, as the whatever's come, we have to pay for all that. And so I appreciate any amount that you could donate. We are a nonprofit. We have been on the air 41 years. We love our community. I love being out in the community. I love going to the different ministries. I love going to the different drives and stuff. Matter of fact, I put up earlier, there's a lot of shoe drives this weekend and backpack drives for school. I put those flyers up earlier. You can send me your flyers, WAPN at WAPN.net. I'm going to the women's thing at Relevant on Friday night. Starts at 6:15. Maybe you want to see me there. You want to do a Pentecostal shake and slap some cash in this hand. I will put it all towards the new AC unit here at WAPN. So any way you would like to help WAPN, like I said, I am challenging my ministries. I need you to show up. I need you to do something crazy wild for me today. And I'm not going to say the different ones at this point until they tell me I'm allowed to say the amounts. But we did have a very nice offering about an hour or so ago. And I appreciate that so much. I've already been crying. God is so good. He's faithful. Nothing is impossible for God. And even though I was overwhelmed yesterday, I was really overwhelmed. You know, in July, we have worked on the system, had raccoon problems, got all that taken care of. We had stair problems, had painting, everything. And then for this to happen, but God knew it was going to happen. God already knew this. And he already knew that he was going to use the ministries and the listeners. So I'm thankful for the ones that have already stepped up and donated, because it's really helped me today as far as knowing that God's got it. And even though I know that I know that I know, it still is amazing to know that. And like I said about the video I was watching earlier today about when you ask God, then claim it and name it and receive it. And I'm claiming it, naming it, and receiving it, that this AC is paid in full. The other one is removed and taken out of here. That the electric and the AC and all the wiring and all the things that have to be done, paid in full. And we are back to normal sooner than later. And I know that God's got it. So again, all kinds of ways to donate. Best place to look is on Facebook. Scroll down. You're going to see we have Venmo and Apple Pay, 386-316-8054. We have Cash App, my name, Michelle Valance with an A. We have Venmo, WAPN915. We have the radio station, 1508 State Avenue in Holly Hill. You can come on by here. But we have a need. We have a need. And so I'd appreciate any way you can help, $4.10, $41, $410, $1,410, any amount that God tells you, pray about it. If you can't donate, please pray about it. Pray, share, like, whatever, because God's got this and we're going to get this taken care of. So thank you, everybody. I appreciate you. Thank you for holding me up. Thank you for cheering for me. Thank you for being in my life. I love you guys and I love this community. 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

0: everything.
1: Hello, ladies and gentlemen, all the ships at sea. This is Pastor Jim Pelletier, pastor at large, Volusia County, here with you guys today. Excited that we have another prayer line. We have another opportunity on for the Coastline Agape prayer line to do our thing. Pray for your needs and see the Lord answer them. I normally would be here with Robert Thornton, but Robert just can't get here today. The man is in pain, and he needs healing in his body. The enemy doesn't like Robert because God loves Robert, and Robert's a man of God, and he'll stand for the Lord. That's the kind of guy he is. So I want to pray for Robert. First thing I want to do, pray for Robert Thornton. I want my partner back here on Wednesdays. Anytime he wants to be here, I want him here. So, Father, in the name of Jesus right now, I just lift up Robert Thornton. Lord, I thank you for him. Father, I thank you for how much you love him. There's his seat. It's empty, and that's not right. Lord, you've got a place for him here. And a place for him in ministry, a place for him in activity. Father, he does not need to be burdened or hindered by the spirit of this world. I stir myself up, and those listening to me, let's just stir ourselves up in our faith. We know what we believe, Father. We know in whom we have believed. We speak healing into his body in the name of Jesus. And we speak it according to the word of God. By the stripes of Jesus, he was healed. It's done, and we receive it. And we thank you for it. And I thank you for the miracles, signs, and wonders that follow those who believe. We will see this all accomplished and done. In Jesus' name, amen. Amen. Okay, so Robert, if you're listening, I love you, buddy. Shout out to you. Feel free to call in. I'd love to hear from you. So we are going to have a great day in the Lord. I've got prayer requests galore up here. We're going to see what I've got to work with. WAPN prayer requests. Got to get those up. So here they are. There they are. Okay, for today. Today is the 29th. Okay, so we have got something to pray about and something to talk about today. So I want to get right to that. Before I do, though, we have a specific need, but first I'll talk about those that are supporting this ministry. Coastline Agape Prayer Line is sponsored by Port Orange Foursquare Church. Ed and Rebecca Brumley and the congregation of Port Orange Foursquare has been looking after this broadcast for a long time financially, and we are so grateful to them for that. It's a wonderful church, wonderful people, and I love them, and I do appreciate their support. I really do. This is a great little church. It's out there in Port Orange on Taylor Road, two blocks west of Spruce Creek High School. They meet Sunday mornings at 10 a.m., they meet Wednesday night at 6 p.m., and they're going through the book of Revelation on Wednesday nights. And so if you're interested in that book, they're going through it, and they're actually teaching the book. They're teaching out of the Bible itself. They're not really looking at somebody else's commentary or, you know, some particular doctrinal, theological bend. They're simply trying to look at what the Scriptures say, and they're talking about it. So it's a good class to be a part of. Sunday morning at 10, there's worship, there's word, there's fellowship, there's a coffee machine. You got to have a coffee machine to have church in America anymore. So there you go. They got it. Good coffee, too, by the way. And you'll enjoy that. You'll enjoy the fellowship. There's some wonderful people to meet there, and they'll grow on you, kind of like a fungus. No, really not a fungus, no. They'll grow on you in positive ways. They're good people. I love them. And just putting a shout-out to the congregation. I almost never do that, and I should put a shout-out to the congregation of Port Orange Foursquare. You know, I think about some people I've known for a long time. I think about Amore. I think about the Tates. I think about, just all kinds of folks there that I love that are good people and really love the Lord, and they're very kind to my wife and I and my son, Mark. We love them. So I just want to encourage you to go ahead, and if you are not getting into a local church on a Sunday morning, that's a good local church. Port Orange Foursquare, 878 Taylor Road in Port Orange. 878 Taylor Road, two blocks west of Spruce Creek High. And you are more than welcome to go. They'd love to see you, and that's Sunday mornings. So go and join them. Go and join them and have a ball. You know, really, I know we can stream. We all can stream things, right? And that's great. Streaming is great. But streaming is not fellowship. Streaming is not assembling together. Streaming is not building relationship one-on-one. I know there are different versions of that today. We have Zoom calls and all this, but really people are siloed. They're being separated. And that was the gift, unfortunate gift that we were given by COVID. It really sorted through the church, didn't it? It really sifted out people who were committed and those who weren't. And it made it comfortable not to go. And I get that. But if you want to be part of the local body of Christ, be a part. Take the time and the effort and search that out, because it's available. It's not only available on Sundays. There are churches that meet other nights of the week. A few of them, but they are out there. I go to a Sabbath church on Friday night myself. So there are churches. I try to keep Sunday morning open for speaking engagements, giving my testimony, whatever, you know, doing whatever the Lord would have me do in other churches. It's very convenient for Rebecca and I, and also we get our fellowship as well, because I believe everybody needs to submit to somebody. Every pastor, every evangelist, every apostle, everybody's got to submit to God, and we need to submit to one another in the Lord. There is plenty good teaching, plenty good preaching. There's plenty of opportunity to be with the body of Christ. Yeah, there are errors and there are problems and there are people who need help, you know, getting it straight. I understand that. You don't have to go to their churches. You don't have to be part of what they're doing. You can be a part of what God is doing. Ask the Lord to lead you, and He will. Some of you need to actually help promote and start a church, or help one who has grow it, because there are churches out there that are plantings, little seedlings, man. They have deep roots, but they're brand new. And, you know, you could help be a part of the answer for them. So, anyway, promoting Port Orange Foursquare Church, who promotes us at Coastal Agape and what we're doing right here on Prayer Line. So grateful and thankful, and ready to always hear any of the Coastland folks, any of the Port Orange Foursquare folks that want to call in at 386-673-2495. And you can always call in. We'd love to get your prayer requests, your comments, your testimonies. Connect with the body of Christ right here through WAPN. What a great opportunity that is. And you see the banner back there. I do miss the picture. It's beautiful, but I really like what Shelley did with this banner, because that gives you all the information right there. There we are. WAPN, WAPB, it's right behind me. So you can see it. If you can't find it, you can find it right behind me. There it is. And you can hear us on WAPN.net. Anywhere in the world, you can pick this broadcast up. Isn't that cool? You can also get it in video live on Facebook Live, and you can get it live on YouTube. You can look up WAPN. Holly Hill on YouTube and find us right there, and they're archived there too. So wonderful thing that's being done to get the word out there. I love these technologies, and that is something that did come out of COVID too. It's not such a bad idea to use the technologies available. That's something that we should be doing and should do more of, really. It's available to us. So there are things to talk about. I do want to start praying in a moment, but there's one specific prayer request, very important, that I need to bring out. Shelley brought this to my attention. WAPN 91.5 FM, I'm going to read it right off the prayer list. 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You can put your prayer request down that way, too. Our 4-ton AC unit fired, not fixable. 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Need finances from north, south, east, and west. We have Zelle, Venmo, Cash App, Apple, and of course, cash and check. 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This is for the AC for equipment room, and it is a must replace sooner than later. The equipment has to be kept cool. It has to be cooled down. She's investigated this. What they've ordered costs a lot less than buying just a straight-up 4-ton unit. They're buying a couple split units they're going to put in. It's going to be more efficient, but it will get the job done. We have to stay on the air. We've got to keep this station on the air. Glory to God, it's done so much good. I know the money's coming in. I know it is. They've already received some of the $8,000 to $10,000 they need. Already. A portion of that has come in, but so much more of it needs. The majority of it still needs to come. And we're specifically asking, Shelley specifically asking all ministries that are benefiting from WAPN in any kind of way, that you would donate a 41 of some kind, $41, $410, $4,100, because WAPN is in its 41st year, and she's asking for 41. So privately, 41, publicly, 41, 410, 4,100, you know, 41,000, if you want to really set the station off and get some things upgraded that need to be done anyway. I'm sure she's always upgrading something. You can do that. We would love to have you do that. Of course, Coastal and Agape, you know, we're going to do that. Coastal and Agape International is going to give something to this, of course. We benefit from WAP, and we've benefited for years. I benefited for over, well, goodness, for close to 40 years from this radio station and had the opportunity to share the gospel through it. When she says she needs money, whatever. If I can't give much, I won't give much, but I'm going to give something, and we're going to put something in there. So I encourage you to do that. I encourage you to give to WAPN. It is worth it. It's a nonprofit corporation. It's not here to make a lot of money for shareholders. It's here to spread the gospel. It was a vision that has been implemented way back in the 80s by the Lund family, who sold everything and invested everything in the community to get this done. There were times it didn't look like it was going to make it, but it made it. There were times that people said they couldn't do stuff, but they did it. And I've said this time and time again, I'll say it again as long as I have a voice to say it. I've never seen anybody keep to their vision and what they said God told them to do more accurately, more succinctly, more profitably than I saw the Lund family do it. They said what they were going to do, and there were people back then who laughed at it, who said it, you know, really couldn't be done. They wanted a local station. They wanted local ministries to have total access to it. They wanted praise and prayer to be a priority. They wanted that, and they have made prayer a priority. What radio station does that? They've done that. They did exactly what they said they would do, and they were faithful to it, and they watched over it and loved on the body of Christ in our community for years and years. Then Dad went on to be with the Lord. Mama kept it up with Shelly. And then Mama went on to be with the Lord. And Shelly and family have kept this thing going since then. Shelly is spearheading it now. She's the matriarch of what's going on. She's got the heart of it. She carries the torch, and she's doing a great job. She's taking it further than they imagined back in the 80s it would go. And she's doing things with it that no one knew could be done at that time. But God had prepared them, put them in place, so that at this time it could go where it's going and do what it's doing. I know people are being affected by this. I hear about it all the time, people listening in and listening into these prayer lines and knowing and getting hope and getting comfort from it and also putting in their prayer requests. I've got to tell you, if you will simply attach, put your prayer request in, call in with your prayer request, call in with your testimony, release your faith, and do it over the airwaves. The reason for this, and there's a very practical reason for it, it breaks the ice for other people. It opens doors for people where they can follow and go in. You see, what's an open door for you to go into becomes a very open area. See, the doors sometimes get wiped out by the first person going in. The first person goes in, it's a door, and it has to be unlocked, and it has to be paid for and all this. And a lot of times the new thing has to be done that way, and we'll go through it. But then that doorway disappears because it's been shattered by that person that walked through it. And then other people are coming in, and now it's a path. It's no longer a door that others have to open because you opened it, because your faith opened up an opportunity for other people to believe and receive. You have more impact on the body of Christ than you're allowing yourself to. You have more authority than you know and more than you use. The Bible gives us authority and says things like, whatever you ask in my name, I will do it. Jesus said that. Whatever you ask in my name, I will do it. Do we believe that? Well, you know, if this, if that. Don't if anything. Go read it in the Bible. Find out the context of it and believe it. Receive it. If you ask, God will do. You haven't asked big enough. You haven't looked big enough. Honey, there's bigger for you. There is bigger for you, and you say, oh, man, things just don't look that way. I know they don't. I know how things look. I do. I've had things look as impossible as they can look. I have been in my last moment, my last dime, my last dollar, my last breath. I have been to my last breath. I know what death looks like. I've seen it, and I've blown past it by the power of God. Not me doing anything, but Him, what He's done, profiting my life and bringing me to you. Do you know the 26th of July? On the 26th of July marked 1 year from me being released from Mayo after spending the better part of 18 months in care there. It's a three-year journey I've been walking through since 2023. And, you know, I'm still walking through it. I'm still got to get strength in my body. It's still recovering my health to a great degree. And I will continue to fight the good fight with that. It's okay. It's okay if Jacob has a limp when he walked away asking for God's blessing. He got his own legitimate blessing. It cost him a limp. I understand that. But I also understand how greatly God blessed him the rest of his life. And I know that I may be limping a little bit compared to where I was physically. That's fine. That's whatever. It doesn't have to. I'm not accepting sickness. I'm not accepting being crippled or laid up in any kind of way. But I know that you cannot stop where you are. You have to keep pressing in, honey. You got to keep going. I kept going. Your prayers lifted me up. You exercised authority for me. I could have been left for dead, but the body of Christ didn't leave me for dead. You prayed. You brought me up the side of the building. You'd Mark chapter 2'd me. Okay, Mark chapter 2, went up the side of Peter's house, tore open his roof, lowered him then before the Lord, and he got healed. I'm telling you, I could not do that. I was on a gurney. I was strapped down. I couldn't do it. I had to be lifted up. You, body of Christ, lifted me into the heavens, into the very lap of my Father. And Abba healed me. Abba saved me. Abba delivered me. What He did to me in my spirit in 1981, He did into my body. And He is restoring me daily. He's restoring my mind. He's restoring my health. Up to about 2-3 weeks ago, I couldn't even type. I used to be able to type 60 words a minute, and I could just type, man, and it was great. You know, I could write and all this. I couldn't do that when I got out of the hospital. I couldn't do it. Didn't have the coordination. Suddenly, 2-3 weeks ago, it pops open, and now I can type again. After all that time, isn't that interesting? It just popped back. Now my mind is starting to work again to where I can write the way I want to write and do what I want to do. A week from yesterday, next week, we're going to be starting a beta class for the college, for True North Bible Institute. It will be at Eclectic Church. I'll be posting that on my Facebook page, and it's free to open to anybody. I got my cameras. God provided the finances so I could get that. I have a space to teach in. I've got my dry erase board up. It's 10 minutes from my house. There's all kinds of benefit God has put in there. So for the next 4 weeks, I'm going to be teaching on Who's Your Daddy, beginning a week from yesterday. Next Tuesday, I will start. It will go from 7 o'clock to 9 o'clock. It will not be a casual teaching. It will not be pablum. It will be some in-depth things. It will be some very accurate parsing of the Word of God. And I guarantee you, whether you know a lot or you don't know a lot, whether you know, how big your brain is, it's not the issue. It's how big your heart is. Are you ready to receive? Because God is going to speak. We're going to have a couple hours together, an hour and a half to 2 hours together, every one of those 4 weeks. And there'll be a certificate given for those who attend all 4 weeks and participate in those classes. You'll get a certificate for that to show that you put the effort in. That'll be, you know, a full 8 hours of live teaching, and you'll get credit for it. Then we're going to immediately start the Bible Institute, and it's going to be organic theology this whole year. It'll run concurrent with the school year. Organic theology, and I've got a pattern for it the Lord gave me, and I'm going to be walking into that. I'm excited to hit this thing and hit the ground running with it. We are going to be activating year number 7 of True North Bible Institute after a several year hiatus because Professor Jim was in the hospital. Now he's back in the saddle, and it's just wonderful. And I want to put a shout-out to Eclectic Church, located in State Street. They've opened the doors generously to us, and I just love my partnership with my brother there. The Deals are wonderful. Steve and Lynette Deal, apostolic leaders, wonderful people. Great bishop of the Word of God, of the Church of God and the Word of God. He facilitates ministries all over the place. He's great with that. And he's graciously opened up that family room, family building for us to teach in every single Tuesday. It's amazing what he's done. He's just such a great guy, good friend and loyal brother. Another good place to go to church on Sunday morning. Sunday morning at 10, Eclectic Church, right there on State Street, right where State and Flemish meet. And it's a wonderful place to go. So I know some wonderful people in town. I know tons of wonderful people in town. So there are great, great things going on in the body of Christ. But my whole point in all this is that we haven't believed big enough. And WAPN needs us to believe for them. We need to believe and activate our belief. Put some money in on that. You know, I don't ask you for money. I don't ask you for money for the station. I could. You say, well, it's sponsored by Port Orange Foursquare. Absolutely, and I appreciate them. But you know, that I don't take that for granted. That could disappear. It's not a given or a thing where they have to do this. This is what the Lord led them to do. And thank God for them, and God's blessing them because of it. I know He is. But He'll bless you for when you give too. Put some faith in it. Give something. If you only have a buck, give a buck. But definitely give your prayers, and let's see WAPN taken care of. Amen? WAPN needs these air conditioners to cool down the equipment that keeps us on the air. So please, please be a part of that. Pray about it. And also get ready to call in 386-673-2495. Let me give it to you again. 386. I'll do it with my eyes closed. 673-2495. You think after decades I could remember that number, so of course I can, right? Call in your prayer request, your testimonies. Let's talk about it. Let's talk about the Lord together. Let's take counsel together. Let's share some anointed moments that could set some people free. It could set you free. You never know, right? So let's get in on that. Like I said, we do have prayer requests here, so I want to get into that. And let's start with, let me see, today, I'm going on the ones that came in today. Tim B, the letter B, fell down the stairs, nothing broken but very sore. Oh my goodness, not fun. Father, in the name of Jesus, we just pray for Tim. We thank you, Father, for your love for him. I thank you, Father God, that you are the strength of his bones. You are the life of his bones. Father God, you're the health of his marrow, Father. Lord, you are strengthening these muscles that have been stretched and pushed and bruised, Father. And Lord, I'm asking you for a very quick turnaround on this, for healing to take over. Father, whatever reason this happened, I'm asking you to give him wisdom in conducting himself down these stairs and whatever he has to do that way. Lord, I'm asking you for whatever help he needs, that it would come to him, that, Father, he could be helped and assisted right now if he needs that. I thank you for a good testimony of pain leaving him quickly, supernaturally so. In Jesus' name, amen. Okay, we have another prayer request from Mikey. To trust and stand on God's promises with the court stuff and favor. I think we prayed for Mikey before. He's still standing, amen? You know, and this always brings up, and I always make mention, not always, but often make mention of this. When somebody puts in a prayer request, and we pray for that request, that isn't the only time that we necessarily need to pray for it. Sometimes God will lay somebody into your heart, and what you need to do is when they come to mind, pray. And you say, well, you know, I don't have but a few minutes or what. I'm not asking you to pray large tomes or long epic poems. Pray 30 seconds, pray 15 seconds, but pray. Offer that person back up to God. Put your voice to it from earth. What you bind on earth will be bound in heaven. What you loose on earth will be loosed in heaven. You have the right, the privilege, and the responsibility to speak into the earth what is coming from heaven. And what's coming from heaven has been written in the written word of God. And I pray you're reading your Bible and stuffing your brain full of that. And the Holy Spirit is using it as a resource for when you do pray, so that you're praying the mind of God, the mind of Christ, over the situation. I encourage you to do that with someone like Mikey. He's praying again and again, and it doesn't matter. It doesn't mean he didn't believe. It means he's continuing to believe. Hi, you're on the air live, True North Prayer Line. I'm sorry, Coastland Agape Prayer Line.
0: God bless you, Jim Phillips here. How you doing, buddy?
1: Good, Billy. How you doing?
0: That's one thing about Jesus. He gives us time to correct ourselves, don't he?
1: Oh, yeah, all the time. And boy, don't I need that time. Thank you, Jesus.
0: Pray that I'm in good health. Everything's okay with my body and my temple in Jesus Christ. My doctor wants me to get a colonoscopy. I turned it down. Just pray there's no polyps or nothing like that inside me. Just pray everything's going to be okay. In Jesus' name, amen.
1: Okay. I agree with you in the name of Jesus.
0: Amen.
1: You do whatever you do in faith. You don't turn them down because you're afraid of a test, right? You turn them down because you have faith for that, and that's fine.
0: I have faith in Jesus. That's right.
1: Okay. All right. All right. That's good. That's good. So I stand with you in your faith, brother. I really do. I thank God for God cleansing you and keeping you completely whole and clean inside and out, and just driving the rest of your days. And he's the one who has the expiration date for the time you're to go home, not you. He has that, and he knows when he's taking
0: you
1: home and how he's going to do it, and that's just fine. And we thank you for the peace of God that passes all understanding, entering our hearts and minds, knowing that, Lord Jesus, you, Yeshua Jesus, you have control over Billy's life. He is yours. He's your son, and you take good care of him. We appreciate it in Jesus' name. Amen.
0: Amen.
1: Love you,
0: Shelly. Shelly definitely needs that AC fix. She's got all that electronic equipment inside that WAPN. That needs AC. Amen.
1: Yes, she does need it. She really does. And we're doing it. We're doing it for ourselves, really. Frankly, Billy, we're the ones that benefit from this. We're the ones that benefit from everything they're doing here.
0: Exactly.
1: They're not making buku bits of money in all this. Whatever she gets paid for a salary to do this job, she earns it, every dime of it. I guarantee it, brother. I guarantee it. And, you know, herding pastors is like herding cats, Billy. You got to know it. So it's God bless her.
0: Okay, Jim. Take care. I love you. Be safe. Okay, bye-bye.
1: Bye-bye. Yep. I'm telling you, herding pastors like herding cats. And I just heard a dozen pastors out there say, amen. And it's true. It's true. And not just pastors. We've got evangelists out there. We got apostles out there. Bless their little hearts. We're so afraid of that word, we don't even use it. We've got prophets out there. We've got teachers. We got five-fold ministry out there trying to do their thing.

0: Father, organize this thing and work it out to his benefit and the benefit of the kingdom of God and the furtherance of the gospel. In Jesus' mighty name, amen. Hey, you're on the air live, Coastal and Agape Prayer Line.
1: How you doing?
0: I'm good. How are you doing?
1: I do good when you go in, when you go in this, delete out, your phone is full. Can't leave no message.
0: That's true. That's true. It often is. I don't delete messages because when I do, I end up with it's probably a bad habit. I probably need to come up with some other answer for this. But often I will not leave space for messages because people leave long messages, and it takes me, you know, an hour of my time to go through the messages, and I still have to call them back, and I still have to respond. I respond better to text.
1: You have to let them know. You have to learn how to let them know, Pastor. If you won't talk with me, you can't have no long conversation. Just say what you're going to say, and then I get back with you. When you have long conversation, I can't get to the end of your message to try to tell me.
0: Right, right, exactly.
1: That's so, what you can't put in there.
0: Yeah. You know, if folks want to get me, text me. The best way in the world is to text me. In fact, I'm going to give my number. Give me just a moment. I'm going to give my number out right now. My cell phone number, ladies and gentlemen, boys and girls, wherever you happen to hear it, is 386-682-8352. You want to get directly in touch with me, text me. It's the best way. And tell me, you know, if you heard it on the radio and you need a prayer request, go, this is, you know, I'll make up a name. This is Susie. I need prayer for this. And fine, I'll do it. You identify yourself and what you need me to do. If you need me to contact you back, let me know that. But definitely by text, and I can get it in a moment, and I can always get back with you. So always do that.
1: Yes, I'll call in. Let you know how my neighbor across the street, he's going to tear down my shed for me. Thank God for that when he gets a chance.
0: Thank you, Jesus.
1: He like to build his racing car. So he sends his racing car, he say, he'll come over here and do my, tear my shed down.
0: Good. It probably needs it, huh? Is it?
1: Yeah, but it do need to go down because I don't know what's living out in it. So I just want to get rid of it. I don't know what's out there. I just thank God for him for so far.
0: And yeah.
1: Give him credit.
0: Amen. Amen.
1: So you should know what I'm saying. Well, I'm calling you for a pastor.
0: My good looks? What are you calling me for? Your book.
1: My book.
0: You're calling me for your book. Okay. I hear you.
1: Yep. Because I said, I'll see how many Amazon don't came by here.
0: Actually, it's books. I'm going to be sending you more than one. So, yeah, absolutely. Do you have any particular
1: subjects?
0: Well,
1: how you been doing anyway, you and your family?
0: We're good. We just got back from going to see my grandson.
1: Oh, how he's doing?
0: He's good. He's 6 years old, and he's just changing. You know, they just change. They really do as they grow up on you, don't they?
1: Oh, they grow too fast, you ask me.
0: Yeah, well.
1: I pray to God if I can see all my sixth grade grand.
0: Oh, wow, you got six. That's
1: six
0: awesome.
1: I'm asking God to bless my granddaughter to come in her senses.
0: Yeah, I do get that. When I went, you know, my son is celebrating his third year of sobriety. He actually got straight off drugs, everything else, about 3 years ago. And he hasn't had a drink in 3 years. And he's working a great job. He's helping other people. He's sponsoring other alcoholics and people like this. He's working in a program called Vision Warriors. And I got to attend.
1: That's what I'm saying. But he got it. He going through experience. He letting people know he done been there. So he done been there. So he know how to go handle people and how to let them know
0: that's
1: what
0: exactly
1: it's all
0: right.
1: about. He done been down that way.
0: That's
1: and
0: exactly
1: the best
0: right.
1: life for you.
0: That's exactly right. That's exactly
1: that's
0: right.
1: That's what God looks for. People don't have it. You can't get nobody if they never experienced nothing. You can't tell nobody not what they're going through.
0: Amen.
1: If you never experienced yourself.
0: Amen. Amen.
1: Yep. That's good. That's good news. I like hearing good news. Like
0: there you
1: that.
0: Go. There's a testimony.
1: Well, yes, that is good news.
0: Well, young lady, I'm going to pray for you about what? What are we going to pray for you about?
1: Well, I'm still waiting on God for my refrigerator and for my house. Everybody wants to go to 365 and said no. I said no. My spirit ain't into that.

0: I don't trust people nowadays, because there's too much crime going on around here.
1: Well, there is, yeah.
0: You can't trust everybody nowadays. I'm like, God, he didn't guide me to the right people.
1: Amen. Okay. All right. So let's pray for that. Father, in the name of Jesus, thank you for the equipment, the supplies, the appliances Sister Cynthia needs. Father, that you bring them to her. She needs these things. Lord, I thank you for, Father, them being in good workable condition, not junk, good stuff, Father, that she needs. Lord, if she could get it, she'd go out and get it, but she can't. So, Father, she's got to depend on you to bring it to her. And that's what you do best. You supply our needs, all our needs. You said you have knowledge of the things we need even before we ask them. So, Father, we're asking, and we're receiving it. And, Father, beyond that, Lord, also the helpers, the people that can help and do some things that just have to be done. Thank you for the person who's volunteering, who's going to take down that shed. Father, bless them with the time to do it. Put it on their hearts that it not be forgotten, but that it be done in the name of Jesus. And I give you glory for that. I give you praise for that. I thank you for comforting my sister at night, that she can rest well. Keep the vermin out of that house in Jesus' name and away from her. Father, show her how to do that. Bring people to her that can do that. And we give you glory for that too. Father, we thank you for the opportunity to get family back together. She expressed a desire to see her six great-grands. She's got a family, Father, she wants to see. I'm asking you to put it in their hearts. Draw them together with cords of love, Father. Give her wisdom and strength and ability to meet with them. And, Father, make those opportunities happen, Lord, as only you can. We thank you for divine appointments in the name of Jesus. Amen.
0: Amen.
1: Amen.
0: And I just thank God for the rain and when it cooled off and it cooled the house off, but I'm still looking for that AC unit. I thank you, God, for that one. It'll come me another new one if I have to.
1: Amen.
0: It's the CC pipes need to be put back together.
1: I heard that. Okay.
0: And just thank God. But as I'm telling people, they don't know. When you don't have it, God can really cool your house off.
1: He can. He can, but I get you.
0: Yeah.
1: It'd be nice to have it. So, bless you, young lady. I'll let you go. You have a beautiful day.
0: Same to you.
1: All right. Bye-bye. Bless her heart. Bless her heart. God loves that young lady. And so do we. Amen. It's a privilege to pray for people. It is, it really is an honor to be able to pray for people, isn't it? To be able to do that. Puts everything in perspective all the time. What we have, what we don't have, what we need, what we, you know. I'd like to be able to, you know, I say this, and it's a silly thing. Well, hi, you're on the air live, Coastland Agape Prayer Line.
2: Pastor Jim, hey, this is Pastor Mark Blaylock. How you doing?
1: Hey, Mark, how you doing?
2: I'm doing good. I'm being encouraged by you, and I did want to reinforce that you're one of the few prophets and ministers I know that'll put your phone number out there for people, and that's a blessing. I mean, they have no idea what kind of information that you just put out there. You know, if I had an important prayer request, you're the top three people in the world I'd want praying for me because of all you've been through. And, you know, if I'm going through something, I want somebody to been through something to help me out. You know what I mean?
1: I heard that.
2: And I don't want no rich dude that ain't never been through nothing and all that, but I know that you're a walking miracle. And so, yeah, just pray for our ministry. We're building on up there at Dominion Life Worship with Pastor Mark Sowers, and we're doing good. And we're going to have some people up there. We're going to have you up there soon, so we're working on that. And,
1: good.
2: We got some of the money for the... We'll pay for more of the money for the new addition that we're putting on there. We're going to use it for outreach, for children's church, for the neighborhood, you know, all kinds of fellowship up there. So it's going to be a blessing. And then, you know, I hate to even ask, but pray for my finances again. I'm so tired of asking for prayer for my finances. So, but like you told, you know, like you were talking about Robert, you know, the devil hates me and he hates my wife.
1: Yeah.
2: He hates you and he hates your wife. He's done everything he could possibly do to take us out. I had a stroke, you know, a little over a month ago, and, you know, I should be probably in rehab, learning how to walk and talk, but, you know, the Lord had, you know, different plans for my life.
1: That's exactly right. That's exactly right.
2: I still got some brain fog and a little tired, but I feel better every day. But I got to work, man. I mean, the bills keep coming, so.
1: Yeah.
2: You know, I can't be sick.
1: Oh, no,
2: yeah. But anyway, just lift us up and lift our church up, and we're just encouraged to hear you just sound better and better and better. So I expect another book soon and all kind. Now that you can type, you're ready.
1: Exactly. I've been pushing the border on that for a while now. I got four of them in process. I get bored with one. I start the other one. I keep moving, shifting back through them. Yeah, but I've got a number of things that are going to get released. We're going to do it until the as long as the speaking schedule is as easy as it is right now. I'll be able to do a lot of writing. So I'm going to do it.
2: Yeah, that's awesome. Yeah, I have that healing book that you wrote. Well, actually, you didn't even write it. You just wrote down healing verses. And
1: that's right.
2: I mean, what else better can you write than the Word of God, you know?
1: That's right. Just put a testimony in the front, prayer at the end.
2: Better than that.
1: Yeah, testimony in front, prayer in the end. And did exactly that. That's right. And it's a good book. It's full of the scriptures from 14 different translations.
2: Yeah.
1: And then I got all those healing evangelists I quote in there and some early church fathers on healing, actually quoting people in the church on it, some famous people.
2: That's awesome.
1: It's kind of fun.
2: Yeah.
1: It's a fun thing to have.
2: Yeah.
1: And
2: it is.
1: And it's out there on Amazon. People can get it. Healed as healed can be. And the book is available.
2: It's a really, really good book. But yeah, if you want to pray for me, I don't want to hold y'all up because I know other people need prayer. So And I do want to lift up Shelly and the AC and just pray that by this time next year, if she needs some money, I can just write her a check for however much it is. You know, I don't want to be blessed. I'm not a greedy person. I don't want to be blessed to just help me out. I want to help others out. So,
1: see, I was going to talk about that. I feel the same way about it. I'd love to have millions in the bank and just start writing checks. Just send them out there.
2: Amen.
1: You know, wipe out debts, buy off people's houses for them so they don't have to worry about it.
2: I know. That's awesome. Yeah.
1: You know, pick up
2: give
1: that.
2: Give your wife a hug for me.
1: Oh, yeah.
2: Tell her that we love her, too. And go ahead and pray for me if you want.
1: Okay. Father, in the name of Jesus, I lift up Pastor Mark to you. I lift up this man. He's an evangelist. He loves you. He wants to share the gospel. He wants to preach the word. He does not want to sit in an armchair and watch his life go away. Father, you have plans for him. You've been conducting those plans through him for years. Lord, you still have things you're moving through him on. He's not here for what he can do for you. He's here because you love him. But, Father, in loving him and keeping him here and healthy and alive and strong, Lord, he can then do things out of love for you. Just the love he has for you can overflow into the life of other people. I'm asking you to bless that. Father, for the brain fog, I just call that away, to go away in Jesus' name, for the brain to just reassemble itself like it has to, reconnect as it needs to, regenerate as it needs to, by miracle if necessary. But, Father, that he will think more clearly than ever, more focused than ever. And, Father God, that you will shoot your priorities into his spirit where he'll know, this is what I have to do, this is when I have to do it, this is where I have to do it. That you won't let him go from the priorities you have for him, so he won't waste his time.
2: Amen.
1: He won't be bothering to do things he shouldn't do, or helping people who won't appreciate it or keep it. But, Father, you'll send him as a missionary, as a direct messenger to people. Send him prophetically into situations. Father, there's some people he knows right now. There's some people he knows right now who desperately need the encouragement he could bring them, who desperately need his testimony. Father, send him to them. And there are some in his life right now who have not taken advantage of the blessing that he is. And, Lord, just let them know what it's like to have to reach out a little bit. Father, pull him out of their lives. If he's not going to be a blessing to them, pull him away from that and put him in the lives of people he can be a blessing to. And I thank you for his pastor. I thank you for the support he has for his pastor, that Brother Sowers couldn't have a better guy standing with him. And, Lord, I thank you for providing everything they need to build what they have to build so that they can use this stuff for the kingdom of God. And, Lord, if there's other property that isn't attached to them, other buildings that you want them to have, Father, bring that stuff to them. Open up their imagination and their hearts, Father, to envision and see what you would have for them. Father, just tag Brother Sauer's heart. Enlarge the borders of his tent. Father, give him custody and let him canvas the area that he pastors in and serves. Father, that he not just be a specific pastor of a specific congregation, but rather give him an umbrella. that he can reach out beyond there. And, Father, input into other ministries and launch things. Father, I thank you for helping him launch stuff. Lord, showing him how to raise up somebody and launch them in ways he hadn't thought about before. And, Father, I give you praise for that and appreciation for that because he's bold enough. Lord, he's got the boldness. He's shown that. He's proven that. Right. He's willing to go at your nudge. Lord God, nudge him right in that direction, and I thank you for it in Jesus' name. Amen.
2: Amen. Amen. Thank you, buddy. I'm going to get off the phone, but also our friend Teresa had surgery yesterday. She's in the hospital, and Barbara, a lady from our church, had a stroke. She's doing, but actually they said she was going to be 6 months in recovery, and she's going home less than a week after she had a stroke and couldn't even talk. So that's a blessing. She's like 76 years old, and they said it was going to take her 6 months to recover, and she's already walking and talking clear and thinking clear in less than a week. So that's a miracle.
1: Glory to God.
2: So, all right, we love you, buddy.
1: Love you, too. Have a good one. Thank you for calling.
2: All right, all right.
1: Father, also, I just pray a P.S. on this for him about his finances. Lord God, he needs finances. Father, I'm asking you to shoot him, give him wisdom, Father. Put wisdom in his mind, Father, and give him favor that, Father, doesn't even require money, that simply requires somebody loosing and letting go of something he needs. Father, that he didn't have to go out and buy it. He didn't have to see that way. It'll just come to him. Things will come to him. Favor will come to him, Father. Open doors will come to him. Lord, I'm asking for prosperity on a whole spectrum, not just finances, but finances too. Let him have that money he needs to do with what he needs to do with it. Father, he said it. He says, I got to be clear of mine. I got bills to pay. That's true. But the bigger truth is this. You have bills to pay, Father. His bills are your bills because that's your man. And his life belongs to you, and his expenses belong to you, and the stewardship of what he has to do belongs to you. They're your bills, and I thank you for paying your bills in his life, tending to his business, helping him tend to your business. And Father, I thank you for that partnership, that yoking together, for your yoke is easy, your burden is light. Father, we also pray for Teresa coming home from surgery soon. Lord, we also thank you for Barbara and healing her faster than they said. Who is man to say it's going to take 6 months to heal? How do they know that? Well, that's based on averages and all of this and their experience. And Father, I'm not saying that things don't work that way in the natural, just in the natural, because the body wants to heal and will move toward healing. But Father, there is another thing to factor here, and that is faith. It's to factor you in. Lord, you are the healer. You are the restorer. And Lord, it takes whatever time you say it takes. Lord, if it's instant, it's instant. If it's 6 months, it's 6 months. Well, she's going home in a week, and we give you glory for that. And thank you for completely cleaning up her body and the blood in her body. I see something in her body. I don't know what that is in her blood. Thickening her blood, causing her problems there. I thank you, Father, for absolutely working that out without medication. Father, adjusting her internal organs and her diet, if necessary, whatever has to be done to invigorate her and bring her into health. Lord, spirit, soul, and body, Father, bringing that blood in line with the Word of God, Father, to her health in the name of Jesus. Amen. So give you glory, God. Give you glory. All right. So we have prayer requests. We have two more here online, WAPN.net. You can always call in with your prayer request, just like Mark did. You can do that, and you can give testimony. 386-673-2495. Let me give you that number one more time. 386-673-2495. I want to hear from you. I'd love to have you call in. Gets a little lonely over here. I mean, look. Where's Robert? He's not here today. I don't have Robert. I need you. You be my Robert today. Call in your prayer request. Amen. I'd love to hear from you. So call it in. Oh, we got a button there. We got a ceiling fan button. I like that one. There it is right there. There you go. That's kind of mesmerizing if you think about it. And you can see by the clock on the wall, that beautiful old clock on the wall, we got about 12 minutes before we have to be off the air. And really, it's not quite 12 minutes because we got to be off a few minutes early. Make sure the station break gets in there because that's an FCC thing, and we don't want to get in the way of that. So Amen. We have two prayer requests here online. I want to get to them. While I'm waiting for your call at 386-673-2495. This is for David. Hedge of protection around him and making memories. Interesting. Hedge of protection around him and making memories. Father, I thank you. You are his protection. You're his shield. You're his rear guard. Lord, the word of God is very clear on that, that no sickness can come nigh his dwelling, Psalm 91. Lord, you protect him. You sent ministering spirits to minister for him, to him. They do that. And Father God, not one guardian angel. You've assigned many to him. You've assigned many ministering spirits to him. He doesn't have to talk to them and tell them what to do. You're telling them what to do. He needs to go to you, Father, like he's doing right now, releasing his faith like he's doing right now, and just hedge him all about. Lord, just be that 5 feet of space around him and take care of his need in this way. Father, there are things that could intimidate and try to bring fear. I come against that spirit of fear and intimidation in the name of Jesus off him. I'm not saying he's entertaining it. I'm saying it cannot come and bother him. In Jesus' mighty name, in the name of Yeshua, Jesus, it's done. And making memories. Father, Lord, making memories is called having testimonies. Lord, I ask you to give him testimonies. I'm asking you, Father, to give him the witness. Let the witness be released, Lord God, and let that become a memory of your power, a memory of your strength, your glory, your goodness being demonstrated through him, around him, to him, from him, in Jesus' name. And I give you glory for this, Father. Give you glory in Yeshua's name. I thank you for it. I thank you for it. Making memories. Amen. Okay, so here we have a toughie right here. A couple. It's tough on them how they're feeling about it and what it must be looking like for them. A couple facing eviction, 2 months behind, needing favor, miracle, and finances. Father, here's a couple that are coming to you. Lord, there's something going on that things have been blocked from them. I'm asking you to unblock, Father. I'm asking you to start with them right in their hearts, Father, that they keep short accounts with you. If there's any contention between them, because, Lord, often money causes that. We come against that contention, strife, anything that would try to ply in between them, any wedges the enemy's trying to lodge in there, we come against that, and I throw it down in the name of Jesus and ask your Holy Spirit to bring forth unity, bring forth agreement, Father God. Can two walk together except they be agreed? Lord, let agreement come forth. That doesn't mean everything's going to be done exactly the way one or the other wants it, but Lord, that they will find a way to agree together, lock hands, stay in that place, Father, because it says where two or more agree as touching any one thing, it will be done by my Father, which is in heaven. That's what it says in Matthew chapter 16, so we agree with it. And Father, we put ourselves in agreement with this couple. Father, I'm asking for favor over this eviction. Lord, you have a better place for them. Bring them into the better place. I'm not even asking, Father, just that they maintain. I'm asking for better than this situation. No more stress, no more pressure. Father, I'm asking you to sort this out. Lord, they need favor. They do need a miracle. They need some finances. Lord, whatever they need to get this done, that you'll bring them into it and that they'll have a testimony and they'll be able to release that testimony to you in a public venue so that, Father, you'll get glory from it and it'll seal this miracle. Father, they'll be able to speak to it to others, give you honor and glory for it. In Jesus' mighty name, amen. Amen. Listen, we're going to be facing things from time to time. There's stuff that's unreasonable. You know, we have unreasonable, overwhelming things that come at us. We certainly do. And, you know, one of the things about this is some things are our fault. Okay, let's start there. Some things are our fault. We make the wrong decision. We make the wrong move. Maybe we mean it for the right reason. We think we do, whatever. It's the wrong thing. Now, we get off in that and we punish ourselves for it at times. There's some of you out there have some kind of warped idea of penance that you're going to come under judgment for a while. You don't have to do that. Jesus took that judgment for you. You do not have to spend weeks not praying or mourning or tipping your head down. You need to get forgiven. If you did something wrong, get forgiven. Absolutely. And if you need to take counsel, take godly counsel from spiritual leader where you're submitting. And part of the problem is we're not submitting to the body of Christ, so we have no one to talk to. You got to be in healthy spiritual relationships with people, with a pastor, with elders in the body of Christ that you can lean on. You need those people. I need them. We all need them. And go and be able to do that. Find a safe place where you can discuss these things, where somebody's not going to judge you and tear you down, and allow them to love you and receive you. You don't have to hide it, present a certain way. You can get over these things. Okay, but then there's another class of overwhelming situations that come simply because you're on the beach and here comes a tsunami. You didn't ask for the tsunami. You didn't know it was coming. Here it comes. And it's going to drown you unless God helps you to walk on that water or helps you ride that surf. The only way you're going to ride that wave is by miracle of God. He's going to have to move in there and allow you to overcome. And you have to overcome. And it gets ridiculous. Sometimes it gets so ridiculous, there's not enough money fast enough or ways quick enough. Don't even have time sometimes to pray about the thing. That's why we're to be in prayer and fellowship with God on a regular basis, so we don't have to worry about it. When something overwhelming comes, we don't have to try to figure out where God is, because we've been spending that time with God, and we already know. When overwhelming things come, I'll tell you how I handle some of these things. Not all the time. I would like to do better at this, but something that I do pretty well at times is something overwhelming will come to me, and what I will do is, if it's obvious that I can't fix it, it's obvious that I don't have the resource, it's obvious that this, I could drown in it. It's just over, I'm over my head. I have to get out of the boat. I've got to walk on water. So I have to look at Jesus, and I have to say, if it's you, bid me come. And when he says come, I have to walk on that word come. I have to walk on his word, not on that water. I have to walk on his word. So what I do is I will release the thing. I'm overwhelmed anyway. It's obvious that the enemy's overplayed his hand. So why fret about it? Why worry about it? I'm going to embrace the horror. I'm going to go right through it. May as well go right through it. Why not? We're going to overcome, aren't we? We're going to do that. What's the worst thing that could happen? You could end up in his presence believing in faith for him to deliver you. That's the worst thing that can happen to you. Is that so bad, really? But you can overcome. You can. Hi, you're on the air live, Coastland Agape Prayer Line.
3: Hey, Jim, I don't mean, I'm not trying to beat myself up, but I just want to say if I've, you know, I don't want to do penance or anything like that, but you might have hit it on the head, but I just felt like if I've done anything to hurt any pastor in the body of Christ, I and they're listening, that they would right now forgive me, Alan, for anything that they thought I was out of line of character with the person of Jesus, the character of Jesus Christ. So, yeah. So I just want to say that.
1: Okay, bro.
3: Yeah, sure. But it's okay. I do want to say that if God don't forgive me, if God won't forgive me, how can they forgive me?
1: That's right, and God does forgive you.
3: Yeah, so they should want to forgive me if they're right.
1: Yeah, absolutely. Yeah. Absolutely.
3: So, I'm not going to be writing letters to every church or nothing, but no. I just figured I'd come on the air
1: okay. And
3: say it, you know, because I haven't really done, you know, incredibly wrong things. I've just done some things like misjudge my words, or mischaracterize the plan that God had for me.
1: Okay, let me ask you a question. Are you forgiven for these things? Are you confident that you're forgiven?
3: You're forgiven
1: right now. Nothing's hanging on.
3: Oh, I've been forgiven.
1: Okay.
3: I am forgiven.
1: Well, here's what the Word of God says. If you confess your sins, he's faithful and just to forgive you your sins and cleanse you from all unrighteousness. We believe that, don't we? That's 1 John 1:9. Okay, we believe that. And the Bible says in John chapter 20, whosoever sins you retain, they're retained. And it says, whosoever sins you remove, they're removed. So in Jesus' name, according to the Word of God, I remove this from your back, this burden off you in Jesus' name.
3: Thank you, Jesus.
1: Amen.
3: Thank you. You're standing in Jesus. You're standing in his name. So I just say thank you, Jesus.
1: Amen.
3: As you receive from him,
1: That's the
3: as
1: word,
3: well as I do.
1: It's the word of God, and so we just
3: He's
1: stand
3: the
1: on
3: giver,
1: that.
3: Right?
1: That's right.
3: He's the giver of everything, right?
1: Yep. Well, listen, I got to get off the phone because we got
3: all
1: to
3: right.
1: get off the air.
3: I love you. Take
1: I love
3: care.
1: You too, man.
3: I
1: God
3: love
1: bless.
3: You too, Jim. Bye.
1: Yeah, it's true. It's true. It's we are forgiven in Him, and we should be. Amen. This is what we owe Him. If you owe Jesus anything, it's to believe Him. This is the work of God, it says in John chapter 6, that you believe on Him. That you believe. That's the work of God. The work is to believe. And faith without works is dead. So you believe, that's where your works begin, and it goes from there into a life of faith. And God will bless you in it. Just remember, ask bigger, look bigger. Get things, shed those burdens and weights, those things that easily beset us. Get forgiven of sins. Let's move on. We're the body of Christ. We're the highest standard of right and wrong in the earth. I challenge you in the name of Yeshua Jesus, our Lord and Master, the one we love so much. You're His disciple. I challenge you to rise up and follow in His footsteps. Not talking about the past and what you didn't do, but talking about Him and what He is doing. Find it out. Listen to the Holy Spirit. Read the Word of God and obey Him. You'll enjoy it. Bless you. Have a great day in the Lord. This is Jim Pelletier. Hopefully we'll see you again next Wednesday. Of course, if the Lord returns, we'll all be gone, right? We'll just have prayer line up there. I love you. God bless.

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1: Welcome to our broadcast. I'm Apostle Jim Raley from Calvary, and every week we bring you a powerful faith-building word straight from God's Word, messages that inspire hope, ignite faith, and release wisdom for real life. 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

shout, I'm ready. I'm warning you, I'm ready to preach. Are you ready to receive a word from heaven? After 25 years, I can honestly say God has been good. God been good to anybody here? And I approach, you say, well, Apostle, after 25 years, what do you have to say? Honey, as I approach this next season, I have a profound understanding that this is not the time when we're going to coast. We're not going to sit back. We're not going to rest in our laurels. We're going to reflect. Come on. We're going to rejoice, but we're going to renew. Hallelujah. And say, God, what's next? As God takes this church to new dimensions, here's what I'm saying in faith. He's going to take you to new dimensions. Anybody ready to go to new dimensions in the Lord? Last Sunday morning, I was sitting there thinking, I was at my house. I always sit right by this table that I have my Bible on, and I drink coffee. And I said, Lord, after 25 years, where do I go from here? And I just let my Bible fall open, and I read Isaiah 61. And the Lord said, this is the template for the next season of Calvary and all its campuses. How many of you want to hear where we're headed? Come on. The next 10 years, here's the key. Isaiah 61:1. The Spirit of the Sovereign Lord is upon me. I dare you to announce, that's me. Come on, everybody, just say, that's me. Tell your whole neighborhood, it's you, but it's me. Hallelujah. For the Lord has anointed me to bring good news to the poor. That's what we're going to do. He has sent me to comfort the brokenhearted, to proclaim that captives will be released, and prisoners will be set free. He has sent me to tell those who mourn that the time of the Lord's favor has come, and with it, the day of God's anger against their enemies. To all who mourn in Daytona, Ormond, Port Orange, and Israel, come on. He will give a crown of beauty for ashes, a joyous blessing instead of mourning, festive praise instead of despair. In their righteousness, they will be like great oaks that the Lord has planted for his own glory. They will rebuild the ancient ruins. They'll repair broken cities destroyed a long time ago. Who's ready to do all that with me? Come on, in the next 10 years. They will revive them, though they've been distorted for generations. Foreigners will be your servants. They will feed your flocks and plow your fields and tend your vineyards and fry your chicken. Hallelujah. You will be called priests of the Lord, ministers of our God. You will feed on the treasures of the nations and boast in their riches instead of shame and dishonor. You will enjoy a double share of honor. I said you will enjoy a double share of honor. You will possess a double portion of prosperity in your land. Is there anybody ready for that? And everlasting joy will be yours. For I, the Lord, love justice. I hate robbery and wrongdoing. I will faithfully reward my people for their suffering and make an everlasting covenant with them. Their descendants, your children, will be recognized and honored among the nation. Everyone will realize that they are a people the Lord has blessed. Hallelujah. How many of you want to be a people that the Lord has blessed and everybody recognizes it? I am overwhelmed with joy in the Lord, my God, for he has dressed me up with the clothing of salvation and draped me in a robe of righteousness. I am like a bridegroom dressed for his wedding and a bride with her jewels. The sovereign Lord will show justice to the nations and the world. Everyone will praise him. His righteousness will be like a garden in the early springs with plants springing up everywhere. How many of you want that to be the next 10 years of this house and ministry? He said in verse 2 to declare, now is the time of God's favor. I want to preach for just a few minutes along these lines. Now is the time. We're going to see new faces,
new places, and new graces. Who's ready for new faces, new places, and come on, Calvary. I said, is there anybody ready to join with Apostle and declare, God, you ain't through. There's new faces, new places, and new graces. Now is the time. Woo. So slip up your hands, precious. Father, I thank you today that now is the time. We're not waiting on you. We're stepping into your now. We give you all the praise and all the glory. Bless us here. Bless our friends by live stream from around the world in Jesus' name. Somebody, if you're ready for now, give God a praise. Come on, give him a praise now. Amen. Precious, you can be seated. I truly felt this in my spirit. I was so grateful as I sat there last Sunday morning. And I just let my Bible drop open, and I read right at that very moment, Isaiah 61. And the Lord said to me, this is the template for the next season for all the Calvary campuses. I feel this in my spirit. Now is the time. You know, I've been with some of my staff that was with me years and years ago this week. They came, and I was so honored. Trent and Keisha, Steve and Sandra, who still attend church here but served on my staff, so many others, even Mike Spivey from when we first came. They came to celebrate our 25th anniversary. And I was looking at them in that gathering, and I remembered when they came. And when they came, I had this in my spirit, now is the time. When Trent was leading worship many years ago, I said, now is the time. When Mike Spivey came as our youth pastor, I said, now is the time. And through the seasons, the Lord would refresh in me that now is the time. And now I'm looking 25 years later, and I have a faith that is rising up in my soul. And I feel in my spirit that God is nowhere near being through with what he wants to do in this house. Many of you have come in the last few years. Some of you are brand new. Some of you have been here for decades. But I came to make this announcement. It's not tomorrow. It's not next week. It's not next month or next year. Now is the time for God to do a brand new thing. How many of you are ready for something new in your life right now? 1, 2, 3, give God praise. Hallelujah. What has been great, but we cannot live on what has been or even what will be. If we are to walk fully in our purpose, we must seize the now. I want to take some time and teach through Isaiah 61 because I feel in my heart that this text is a prophetic preview of what's coming to our churches, all 8 campuses, and what is coming to our lives. And not only do we see a prophetic preview, we see here the tools that will be needed for us to be able to rise and seize this moment. Now, Isaiah 61, if you want to just get theological about it, it is an announcement of the year of Jubilee. It's an announcement that the time for the favor of the Lord has come. Is there anybody here today or on live stream? You're ready for the favor of the Lord to manifest in your life. Are you ready? And it also announces the coming of the king. It's a messianic text. But I want you to see what the scripture said in the very first verse. This is the critical component. It says here that the spirit of the sovereign Lord is upon me. Make no mistake about it, Calvary. Everything about this new season and this next season hinges on the Spirit of the Lord. He is the key. We cannot do this without him. Without the Holy Spirit, we are dead in the water. Without the Holy Spirit and his anointing, we are just a gathering of good people. But there is no supernatural element. There is no supernatural reality without the Spirit of God. Our past has required the Holy Spirit. Everything you see here today has manifested because this place has been saturated through the years with the Holy Spirit.
Spirit. We require the Spirit of God. And I want you to know that our future requires the Holy Spirit. We're not going to figure something out that gives us the ability to accomplish what we need to accomplish outside of the power of the Holy Spirit. So we've needed it in the past. We needed Him in the future. But we also need the Holy Spirit right now. We need a supernatural God in the room right now. And I'm going to take some time and unpack the layered meanings of the word Spirit here. Because the prophet said, the Spirit of the Lord is upon me. Now, the Spirit here is the Hebrew word ruach. And when you define the word ruach, it means the breath of heaven and the wind of the Spirit. The prophet said, the breath of heaven is upon me. See, I want the touch and breath of heaven in this house.

I want it in my life. I want it on everything. If we're going to experience the breath of heaven, when we do, it shifts the atmosphere. I want an atmosphere of heaven to manifest in this place. I want the breath of heaven, because if we have the breath of heaven in this house, that means that heaven is close. Listen, in heaven, nobody's sick. In heaven, nobody's wounded. In heaven, nobody's discouraged. And here's what I say: thy kingdom come, thy will be done in earth as it is in heaven. How many of you are ready for the breath of heaven to just sweep through this house? Come on. Now watch this. I declare and decree that we will rise and experience afresh the breath of heaven. It was the breath of heaven that was breathed into man, that clay shell. It was breathed into man, and he became a living being. And here's what my confession is today, precious. My confession is that God is breathing new life into his church and into his people, and he's doing it right now. That's my confession. God's breathing new life into every campus. His

young people, into young adults. Come on, somebody. God is breathing new life into our kids' ministry. God is breathing new life into our kids, our babies, our infants, our everywhere you go on a Calvary campus. God is breathing in the place. My confession is that the Ruach of God, the breath of heaven, is not just breathing new life into this building and into these people and into these ministries. I declare that God is breathing new life into your home. He's breathing new life into your marriage. He's bringing new life into your family. He's breathing new life into your children. Oh, I feel this in my spirit. I want you to understand that God created that man. God created him, fashioned him, and made him in his image, but he wasn't alive until God breathed in him. And I feel in my spirit that I need to make an announcement. I heard the Lord say this morning, I wrote it down. God said, I'm creating opportunities, I'm creating doors, I'm creating destinies, and I'm breathing on them. He said, there's some things you haven't experienced, you don't know anything about, but God said, I'm about to create it, and I'm about to breathe on it. God said, I'm about to breathe on a new destiny. God said, I'm about to breathe on a new season. Just like I breathed on that man who had never lived, I'm about to give you something you've never seen and do something in your life you've never experienced. How many of you can say, Lord, just breathe on me. Just let the breath of heaven breathe on me. That's my confession over you. It's my confession over your family. Come on, somebody. That's my confession over your life. Now listen, it means the breath of heaven and the wind of the Spirit. But if you study the etymology of the word, of the Hebrew word spirit, the Spirit of God is the breath of heaven, watch this, that produces windy words. See, this is powerful. Somebody say windy words. This is so mighty to me. Because the Bible said in 2 Timothy 3:16 that all scripture is given by inspiration of God. The word inspiration there is the word theophanies. It means it is God breathed. It literally means it is windy words. So every time you speak the word, the B-I-B-L-E, how many of y'all went to Sunday school and sung the B-I-B-L-E? Yes, that's the book for me. Come on, somebody. Every time you speak the word, understand your Bible is God-breathed and God-inspired. The Bible said it's good for doctrine, reproof, correction, instruction, and righteousness. So when you speak what the Bible says, you're not speaking worldly words. You're speaking windy words. Too many churches have leaders now that have stopped speaking windy words and they've started speaking worldly words.

I'm going to preach a minute whether you amen me or not. Words of compromise, words of their own opinions, words of a watered down gospel, words of hidden agendas. And we as never before don't need windy words or worldly words in the house of the Lord. We need windy words. When a pastor and a preacher and a leader stands up and preaches windy words, things change. Windy words will blow the compromise out of the church. Windy words will blow out the attack of the enemy and release revival. Windy words will blow out unrighteousness and the attacks of hell and blow in the agenda of heaven. Get full of windy words. Windy words will blow out lust. Windy, oh, y'all ain't saying nothing. Windy, start speaking the word, it'll blow out addiction. Come on, start speaking the word, it'll blow out compromise and unrighteousness. Let the Spirit of the Sovereign Lord come upon you, and you begin to speak the word over your family, speak the word over your children, speak the word, windy words. I declare windy words over your children, windy words over your marriage, windy words over your future, your finances, your mind, your career, every attack. Stop speaking worldly words. Open your mouth and speak the word of the Lord. As for me and my house, we will serve the Lord. Greater is he that is in me than he that is in the world. With his stripes I am healed. No weapon formed against me shall be able to prosper. Hallelujah. Somebody get full of windy words. I'm ready for some preachers across America to speak windy words. Hallelujah. Somebody give God praise for windy words right now. So the next 10 years, I'm speaking windy words. Come on. We're not going to speak worldly words because there's no deliverance in that. Now, the Spirit of the Lord, the Ruach, the breath of heaven, producing the windy words of God, right? But if you continue to study the etymology of that word, Ruach, it means the scent of heaven, the aroma of heaven, and the touch of heaven. See, to me, a scent, a smell, speaks of an atmosphere. You can be in a beautiful place, but if it stinks, you ready to go. Y'all ain't saying nothing. Have you ever been in a place you walked in there and this is nice? Ooh, it stinks in here. I gotta go. The Bible says that the Spirit of the Lord, the scent, the aroma, the touch of God, of heaven, is upon me. See, when a church and a ministry is vacant of the Spirit of the Lord, the atmosphere stinks. I'm only gonna stay here a minute. Have you ever walked into a church that vacant of the Spirit of the Lord and you said, man, it's atmosphere. It just stinks. If you're a spiritual person, you know what I'm talking about. You can discern a bad atmosphere. Can I get a witness? Have you ever walked in somewhere and you just said, man, there's something about this atmosphere. I don't know. See, if you're a spiritual person, you'll discern an atmosphere. It can smell like religion. It can smell like performance. Help me preach, somebody. It can smell like judgment. It can smell like political and social agendas. It can smell like compromise, cliques, elitism, pride. But I want the Spirit of the Lord to be so present in this house that we have the scent of heaven. I want people to come in here and spiritually begin to sniff stuff out. I just, man, I smell salvation in this place. I smell healing in this. It smells like breakthrough in here. It smells like joy in here. It smells like peace in here. It smells like deliverance in here. Somebody's going to come in here. You're going to sniff out a new season. You're going to sniff out a new breakthrough. How many of you want to get an atmosphere where people come in and they can literally smell in the spirit? Come on, you better give God praise if you want that atmosphere. I want in these coming years that the least, the last, and the lost can walk in here flawed and imperfect and know that there is something in the room that can revolutionize their life.
Pastor, I'm going to go to a perfect church. There's too many jacked up people at Calvary. Well, you go ahead and go and find that perfect church. And when you get there, they ain't going to let you in. I'm glad that we don't have to be perfect to come into the presence of the Lord. But in the name of Jesus, everything we need can manifest when he's there. I want there to be an aroma of God's presence in this place. But here's what I declare, precious. It doesn't stop here. It doesn't stop in this building. I declare that the Spirit, the Ruach of God, it's in your car, it's in your home, it's at your table, it's at your job, it's at your school. When you walk in, you carry the aroma of heaven. People don't even know it. There's something different. I'm telling you, when you walk in the room, I'm decreeing and declaring that joy walks in, peace walks in, power walks in. Yeah. Tell your neighbor, say, ain't you glad you're sitting next to me? Come on. Aren't you glad? Because I'm carrying something this morning. Come on, make that announcement. Tell everybody around you, you better be glad you're by me because I've got the aroma of heaven in my life. Oh, glory. Man, when you get home, your husband ain't serving the Lord, just get a little bit radical. He's sitting there watching preseason football, eating chicken wings. Just take a little grease off of the wings and anoint his head, come on, with oil. And say, let me tell you something, buddy. Your days in the world are numbered. There is an aroma attached to my life that's going to shift the season that you're in. Hallelujah. Now watch. You get anything out of this? I think I'm having more fun than you are. He said, the Spirit of the Lord. Now, the word Lord there is the word Adonai. There are many names for the Lord. But one of the clearest definitions of the word Adonai is king. So the Spirit of the king, the aroma of the king, the scent of the king, the breath of heaven, and the touch of the king is upon me. Anybody thankful for the touch of the king on your life? Okay, that's about half of you. I said, anybody thankful for the touch of the king that's on your life? You wouldn't be where you are today without the touch of the king. You wouldn't have what you have today without the touch of the king. Now, as I think about a king, the responsibility and power of a king in Bible days was amazing. The king maintained the peace. One of his chief responsibilities was to maintain the peace. How many of you believe that in the next season you're not going to be full of drama, you're not going to be full of anxiety, but the king's peace is going to rest upon you? Okay, the king not only maintains the peace, he leads into war. So when you've got a conquering king, We don't have a king that is being defeated. We have a conquering king. That means he leads you into battle, provides direction, and gives you victory. The king gives the roadmap for the kingdom. He tells us where we're going. The king, watch this now, he also is responsible for releasing blessings. How many of you are ready for the king to release some blessings in your life right now? Oh, I better ask you again. Blessings of joy, peace, power, breakthrough, financial blessings. Make a little noise if you're ready for the king to release some blessings. But here's what else you got to know. The king has the final word. The king has ultimate authority. And I want to tell you that your sickness doesn't have the final word. Your poverty doesn't have the final word. The attack doesn't have the final word. Rebellion doesn't have the final word. Addiction doesn't have the final word. Oh, let me get real. Your mama doesn't have the final word. Your daddy doesn't have the final word. A deacon don't have the final word. An elder doesn't have the final word. An usher doesn't have the final word. Come on, somebody. Your grandma doesn't have the final word. But Adonai, the King of Kings, has the final word in your life. Yeah. Somebody give God praise that the King has the final word. Tell somebody in your neighborhood, say, neighbor, say, you can just sit there.
But I got to give the king praise.

He leads us in war. He provides direction. He releases blessings. Come on now. And he has the final word. Now our King does that and more. And the Bible said in 2 Corinthians, precious 5:20, that we are Christ's ambassadors. That means we're emissaries and representatives of the King. We carry his scent, his aroma, his presence, and his touch. That means as ambassadors, then we operate with his authority. An ambassador operates with the authority of the King. In years gone by, when an American ambassador would rise to speak, the entire nation was behind him. The president was behind him. The House is behind him. The Congress is behind him. Governors are behind him. Elective officials are behind him. The Army is behind him. The Navy is behind him. The Air Force is behind him. Y'all ain't saying nothing. The Marines are behind him. Every ship, every tank, every helicopter, every airplane, every soldier, every submarine, every bomb, every gun, every bullet. When that ambassador speaks with authority, he is backed up. I'm going to tell you something that the enemy doesn't want you to know. As ambassadors of the King, when we speak, all that the King has power over is behind us. That means when we speak as Christ ambassadors, the Father is behind us. The Son is behind us. The Holy Ghost is behind us. Every angel in heaven is behind us. Behind us. Genesis, Exodus, Leviticus, Numbers, Deuteronomy, Joshua, and Judges is behind us. Matthew, Mark, Luke, and John, Acts of the Epistle, Romans, 1st and 2nd Corinthians, Galatians, and Ephesians, Philippians, Colossians, 1st Peter, 2nd Peter, 1st and 2nd and 3rd John, Jude, and Revelation. It's all behind us. When we speak, the Word of God is behind us. The host of heaven is behind us. Good God Almighty, I need to hear from some Christ ambassadors in the room. The devil doesn't want you to know that. Adonai, the King, is behind you. So he said, the ruach, the spirit, the breath, the touch, the windy words, the spirit of the Lord, the King, is upon me. Somebody say upon. Up on. That's what it is, two words, upon. But if you define it, it means in addition to. Now that's some praising stuff right there. I remain thankful today for my in addition to. If people see us and all they see is a group of religious folks who love to hang out and like to pray and sing beautiful songs, they've missed the it in our lives. Because our power is not in our own strength or ability. Our power is in addition to. It's the Spirit of God. If they only see preachers, they're not seeing the full scope. If they only hear music or see nice facilities or good programs, if they come on our campuses and all they see is a nice building and a nice place to connect, they don't see what really gives us the power. It is the in addition to. It's the fact that there's somebody in the building that is greater than the building. There's somebody in the house that is greater than the house. So here's what I want you to understand. The devil does not fear you. He fears what's upon you. Your enemy does not sweat you, but he fears what is upon you. See, the word upon doesn't just stop it. In addition to, it means excess and above and beyond what is normal. Tell your neighbor, say, I'm not normal. Yeah, yeah. Yeah. You know you just told the truth right there. Tell them again. Say, you're not normal either. You're not normal either. I don't want to live a normal life. I don't want to be a normal believer. I don't want to be a normal person. I want to have something in addition to that produces in excess above and beyond what is normal. I declare that there's a word that's called paranormal. It's

When you step beyond the normal and you step into paranormal, that is, the things that are not normal will begin to manifest in your life. If you're ready, give God a praise right now. It's preternatural. That's the word. It means supernatural. Now, the Spirit of the Lord is upon me. Then watch this. He said, because. Somebody say, because. Because means for the reason. It means the cause, the account of. This speaks of purpose. So in this next season, I testify to you that every one of you have a purpose. The Spirit comes on us for us to rise and fulfill our purpose. The Spirit will rest on churches, every campus in Jesus' name. Not just to make people in the congregation feel good, but for us to rise and fulfill the cause after 25 years of leading this precious house and all these campuses, covering all these preachers. I still believe in the cause. I still believe that the cause of Christ is the greatest cause of all. You say, Apostle, now, why are you still pressing? Why are you still pushing? Why are you still pursuing? Because, I say because the lost still need Jesus. Because the world still needs healing. Because America still needs awakening. Because our nation needs to see a multicultural, spirit-empowered, unified church. I still pursue and press and push because the next generation still needs the truth. I do it because the sick still need healing. The hungry still need feeling. The broken still need mending. The bound still need to be set free. Our children still need to know that there is power from on high. They still need to know that He's a healer, Savior, deliverer. The Spirit of God needs to still move because if you don't live with a cause in your life is empty. Why are you doing it, Apostle? Why are you so radical? Because, on account of, because He has anointed. Somebody say anointed. Oh, this is about to get good. Anointed means painted. In the Hebrew, it means rubbed, smeared with just the right measure of power to fulfill the task. Come on, somebody. You understand what I'm saying? God will not call you to do something and then not give you the power you need to get it done. In the name of Jesus, when God calls you, He equips you, and that's what the anointing does. In the Old Testament, when people were anointed, they were anointed with oil. And oil is a symbol of the Holy Spirit and the Holy Spirit's anointing. When David was anointed with oil in chapter 16 of 1 Samuel, he had a hin of the anointing oil poured over him. If you want to know what a hin is about 6 to 9 quarts of oil. How many of y'all know David didn't just get an oil change? He got an oil change and a lube job. Can I get a witness? He was anointed to be king, and they poured about 6 to 9 quarts over his head. And so David receives that anointing, and then 10 verses later, remember, he's been a shepherd boy, alienated by himself in the field. But 10 verses after he received the anointing, he went from the pasture to the palace. He went from the pasture to the palace. I'm going to tell you something that ought to thrill your soul. Promotion follows anointing. He was in the field. He seemed like nobody knew who he was. The prophets crying over Saul, and the Lord said to Saul, how long you going to cry? Said to Solomon, how long you going to cry? Said to Samuel, how long you going to cry over this king, Saul? I have found me another. He might be by himself. He's in obscurity right now, but he's blowing me kisses and he's singing me love songs. Hallelujah. He's pursuing me and preparing. And God promoted him by the anointing. I don't know who I'm talking to today, but I declare it over every campus. I declare it in this house. Promotion is about to come your way as you walk in the anointing.
How many of you ready for promotion in our churches? Give God a shout if you are. Then, watch this. He's anointed in chapter 16. He gets in a fight in chapter 17. See, some of y'all say, well, I want to be anointed, Pastor. I want that anointing Pastor Don's got. My question is, why? Here's what you got to know. War follows anointing. Do you think the devil's just going to lay down? Do you think he's just going to give us these cities? No. The kingdom of God suffers violence, and the violent take it by force. War follows anointing. But here's what you got to know. 9 feet, 9 inches tall, Goliath was. He was 425 pounds. The head of his spear weighed 25 pounds. David comes out there just basically a teenager. He walks out there and conquers Goliath. You know why? Because he got the anointment before he got the appointment. Hallelujah. That means before he ever got in the fight, he had what he needed to win the battle. I need somebody right now who knows that there might be warfare in your future, but you believe that in the mighty name of Jesus, before I even get to it, I've got what I need to overcome it. So God, it'll be a testimony that you've caused me to be a giant killer. Are there any giant killers in the house? That's what I'm looking for in this next season. I'm looking for giant slayers that will say, bring it on. Bring it on. The Lord is on my side. I've anointed for this battle. Some of y'all say, well, you know, Pastor, Apostle, I got that anointing a long time ago. I received it back in the Depression. I've been depressed ever since. Come on, y'all. See, I grew up in the old time church. And they had a communion table that sat in the front with a flower on it. Y'all don't say nothing. Some of y'all grew up like me. And it had to be changed every couple weeks because the flowers would die. But they would put a bouquet of flowers, and beside of it, there was an anointing oil. And that oil had been there since shortly after the crust of the earth cooled. Come on, somebody. And when you prayed for people, that's the oil that they used. And y'all know it wasn't the cute oil like we got now. The oil we got now smells like myrrh and frankincense. And that oil was rank. It was stinking oil. When they rubbed you with it, you smelt it because it stinks so bad. And I found something out. If you don't use oil, oil goes rancid. Preach, Apostle. If you don't use oil, oil goes bad. Here's the problem. Some of you are trying to fight today's battle with yesterday's oil. You're trying to win today's victory with yesterday's oil. I see preachers trying to win today's world with yesterday's oil. But if you study the life of David periodically, he went throughout his life and he would receive fresh oil anointings, so much so that he recorded in Psalms 92, 10, but my horn you have exalted like a wild ox. I have been anointed with fresh oil. I declare that in the next season, somebody's about to rise with fresh oil in your life. If you want a little fresh oil, give God a praise right now. Hallelujah. Spirit of the Lord God is upon me, for he has anointed. You ready? Me. Like it or lump it. Celebrate or tolerate. Me. I've got issues, but he anointed me. I'm flawed and imperfect, but he anointed me. I don't have the most wonderful past, but he anointed me. Are there any me's in the house? Are there any me's that can say, Lord, if you're going to anoint somebody, anoint me. If you're going to use somebody, use me. If you're going to bless somebody, bless me. Here's what I declare. Now is the time. Now is your time. Somebody tell everybody, now is your time.
You've been equipped. And this is what I feel. After 25 years, now is the time. You say, Apostle, what's it time for? It's time for new faces. New people are coming to our churches. It's time for new faces, new places, and new graces. Isaiah said in Isaiah 61, he has sent me to bind up the brokenhearted and to proclaim liberty to the captive. Bind up means to heal. So here's what I declare in the coming years. Every Calvary campus will be dedicated to healing the brokenhearted, the wrecked, the crushed, the broken, the battered, and the shattered. They will find healing when they come through our doors. Come on every Calvary campus, they will find healing. The broken, the wrecked, the crushed, the battered, and the shattered. This is powerful. Now is the time. We're going to love the lost and the hurting like we've never loved them before in our lives. This is the season for new faces. Listen to me. To comfort those who mourn in Zion. To give them beauty for ashes. The oil of joy instead of mourning. And a garment of praise for the spirit of heaviness. Somebody say, now is the time. Now is the time. We will defeat depression. We will release joy to our radical praise. If you want to take off a spirit of heaviness, do it right now and put on a garment of praise. Hallelujah. Here's what I say prophetically. Get ready for new faces. Now is the time. The lost will be found on our campuses. The depressed will receive joy. The bound will be set free. It's time for new faces. That means you may have to come early to get your seat. Come on, somebody. How many of you are ready for new faces on every campus? Are you ready? Watch this. Here's the 10-year plan. They will rebuild the old waste places and repair destroyed cities. We have 8 campuses now. Just a couple of years ago, we had 4. All of a sudden, we have 8. And some of y'all say, well, 8's good. We can just chill with 8. No. 8 campuses, as my declaration, is only the beginning. We will rebuild broken, spiritually broken down cities with strategically placed Calvary campuses across America. And how about this? And around the world. Now is the time for new places. Thank God for Indiana, Kentucky. Thank God for West Florida. Thank God for Orlando. Thank God for Ormond Beach. Thank God for Indiana. Thank God for Palm Coast. Thank God for New Smyrna Beach. But let me tell you something. There are cities with our names on it, and we're going to walk in there. Y'all better not make me preach this morning. On August the 29th, we will close on our brand new building in Palm Coast. God has given us a... We have now just set up our financing. We're putting it together for Panama City, and we're about to purchase our brand new building in Panama City. You know why? Because there's new places, and we're going to have new faces. If you're ready to join me, give God a praise. New faces. Are you glad to be a part of something that is bigger than this room? New faces, new places. Watch this. Instead of shame and dishonor, you will enjoy a double share of honor. You will possess a double portion of prosperity in your land, and everlasting joy will be yours. Instead of shame and dishonor, you will enjoy a double share of honor. You will possess a double portion. Well, I don't like that. Well, then you don't like the word, because that's what the Bible said. And it's windy words. I said, that's windy words right there. Instead of shame and dishonor, you will enjoy a double share of honor. You will possess a double portion of prosperity in your land, and everlasting joy will be yours. You say, well, Apostle, I got too much junk in my trunk. I got too many issues. I've got too many failures. But I declare that all of our ministry is about to walk in provision. I'm declaring a double

portion. I decree and declare, I speak windy words. Raise your hands. I speak it over you, this house, and your family. Double honor, double portion blessings, and unbridled joy. You say, well, I don't deserve it. Not because we deserve it, but because this is a season of new graces. If you're ready for new faces, new places, and new graces, now is the time. Give God a praise. Tell everybody in your neighborhood, say, neighbor, you can sit there if you need to, but I know that now is the time. Say, now is the time. New faces, new places, and new graces. Jump on your feet and give God a praise. Come on, holler at your boy. Let me hear you give God a praise right now. Shout unto God. New faces, new places, new graces. Apostle's not coasting. I'm not resting. I'm pursuing. I'm pressing. I'm dreaming. I'm believing. I'm searching. I'm looking. Because if you've got a pulse, God's got a plan. You hear me? Now is the time for you, sister. Now is the time for the breath of heaven to breathe in your life. Now is the time for you to begin to speak windy words over your family. Windy words over your children. Windy words over your future. Don't you get caught up in the Facebook drama. Those are worldly words. We're looking for windy words. After 25 years, here's what I say. It's not time to quit. You know why? The Spirit of the Lord is upon me. Hallelujah. He said he has anointed me to set at liberty those that are captive. Liberty is a real powerful word in the Hebrew, and I'm closing now. It literally means a flowing, like a free flow, like a river that cannot be dammed up or cannot be stopped. But if you trace the word to its deepest meaning, it implies a flowing, a free flowing of myrrh. Remember Jesus, when he was born, they brought him gold, frankincense, and myrrh. And myrrh was actually more valuable than gold. When Jesus was on the cross, they offered him myrrh, vinegar, to drink. Because here's the components of myrrh and what they produce. Myrrh, it is said, releases healing. And I declare that on every campus, there will be a free flow of myrrh. He'll heal your past. He'll heal your brokenness. But they gave that myrrh to Jesus when he was on the cross because myrrh was known to be a painkiller. And maybe you're in the room today and you've got a lot of pain in your life. Maybe you're here today and you've had the pain of betrayal or the pain of failure or the pain of addiction. Maybe there's some problems you can blame on other people, but some problems you can't blame on nobody but yourself. In this room today, there is pain. There's the pain of failure. There's the pain of struggle. There's the pain of, oh, I just look back and apostle, it's pain. Here's what I want you to know. The painkiller
is in the room today. He's healing me. When I take and eat, it's Jesus. It's the bread and the wine. He's healing me. When I take and eat of the table of God. Sing it. Somebody raise your hands. There's an oil that's about to flow in here right now. Hallelujah. It's not always a shout. Sometimes there's just an oil that comes in the room. It's coming right now. He'll heal you right now. He'll drive out the pain of that failure, the pain of that divorce, the pain of that betrayal, the pain of that season. Sing it.

0: Listen, if you live here in the local area and you don't have a home church, we would love to invite you to one of our campuses. You can come right here in Ormond on Sundays at 10. We meet 3 times in Palm Coast and 2 times in NSB. We'd love to have you be a part of this family. Thank you for joining me. Your best days are not behind you. They're ahead.
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1: In Christ, if man be in Christ, we are in Christ. 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And to me, in Christ is more powerful than anything else you can be in. Let me tell you, what you are in Christ is more powerful than anything.

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It was, I'd had a root canal. Yes, I don't wish that on anyone. That thing was painful. But I wasn't feeling the best last week. And I'm just happy to be here this week and happy to be here and happy to talk about stuff with you guys. You know, I love y'all. And you know, if you need prayer, if you want a partner, if you want a sponsor, if you want to talk about your testimony, I am waiting to hear from someone. I've got a couple messages just about different stories and things like that, but I'm always looking to collaborate. Let's, you know, be a guest on the show. Let the world know your story and what brought you to the Father, right? What brought you to Christ? Because we want to know. We want to be nosy. We want to be up all in your business because we want to know, how did you find Jesus? Better yet, how did he find you, right? All right. So I'm Lindsay. So hello, welcome, welcome. I am here known as, I have a Christian album out. It's under Heaven's Guiding Star. And I sit here in this chair humbly, gratefully, thankfully, blessed, a miracle. There was a time in 2008, I was in a car wreck and I was told I'd never walk or talk again. I lived in a nursing home. I was in a pamper. I couldn't even take care of myself. I was completely bedridden and I was abused in the nursing home. So if anyone has a loved one in a nursing home, you better go check on them. You better make sure that they're doing okay, because I witnessed so many things in the nursing home. Guys, it was horrible. I mean, I literally thought I died and went to hell. It was the most scariest time. And I didn't know my brother passed away because my brain injury was so bad. You know, I was in a coma and I was strapped to the bed and I didn't know how I got there. I just know when my eyes opened, I was in all these contraptions and I just kept thinking, I didn't make it. I died. I went to hell. I just didn't make it. And I was like, well, this is it. And I lost my brother in the car wreck and I didn't know he died. I didn't know anything. I didn't even know how I got there because my brain injury was so bad. But they also, the doctors and nurses and staff made a decision not to tell me what had happened, because any progress I was making would be reverted back, you know, with that kind of information. So yeah, I was abused about, I would say, 2 weeks in the nursing home. My parents were planning my brother's funeral. They did come finally to the nursing home, and that's when they told me Kirk had died, and I became suicidal. I wanted to die. I wanted to kill myself. I wanted to leave. I did not want to be a handicapped person. I had skin grafts. My head was shaved. My body was just messed up. I mean, I literally looked like Freddy Krueger. And I used to actually like Freddy Krueger as a child, ironically, Nightmare on Elm Street. And I was like, well, I guess this is it. But I became suicidal. And I think God knew at that time that if my body had have worked in my arms and legs and all that, that I would have taken my life. But he didn't. He actually spared me. And that's what we're going to talk about today, guys. We're going to talk about the waiting season. And sometimes we have things that are so close to the blessing and we give up. We just can't take it anymore. But you know, scripture says that God won't give you any more than what you can handle. And I know when we think about that and we're in the pits of hell itself, like me in the nursing home, I was in a pamper. I wasn't changed for several days. I had bed sores. They were giving me medicine to keep me doped up. It was actually hallucination medicine, or actually, no, I think it was schizophrenia medicine, because I told them, you know, when I get out of here, I said, you're all going to jail. You are going to jail. But what are we doing when we're in the waiting season? You know, God doesn't give us too much what we can't handle. However, when we're in that season, it feels like it's impossible. And sometimes we just throw in the towel right before the blessing is getting ready to come through, you know? So if you guys are interested in my story, you guys are interested in my album, I'm under Heaven's Guiding Star. You can find me on Spotify, iTunes, Pandora, Apple. I'm on Xbox too, which is pretty cool. And you guys also can reach me on Instagram. I'm on TikTok. Obviously, we're live. Hi, y'all. And I'd love to collaborate, love to hear your story. And I'm going to continue to share mine. And that's why I'm here. I was mad. I was angry. I was bitter. And I didn't want to live. And I was in a season of my life where the waiting was so painful, because I was just sitting, I was waiting, I was handicapped, I was crippled. I learned my brother died, you know, a couple weeks into being in that nursing home, and I just could not bear to sit in that wheelchair. I could not bear to be a handicapped person. I couldn't bear to go through the grief of losing my brother, because we were extremely close. I couldn't handle it. And I just wanted to give up. And at that point I did. I actually cussed God out.

I was so angry. And I'm like, but how can you let this happen to me? Why me? You know, you have all these questions in your life. But why? And I remember when I was in the wheelchair home, I was rolling around mad at God. And I remember a radio came on, or a station or something came on, and it said, quit asking God why and ask God what now. And when I heard that, it just like penetrated my soul. And I'm like, what now? Like, I'm not going to get the whys. I'll drive myself insane trying to find this out. So what now? What could you possibly use me for? I am a broken vessel. I am bald. I am crippled. I am ugly. I am beat up with skin grafts. I am burnt on my body. I didn't look well. And I'm like, what in the world could you use me for? But miracles still happen, guys, and I'm living proof, and I will continue to share the gospel, to share the story, to share that miracles still happen. So I don't care where you are or what's going on in your life. You are worthy. You are awesome. You are amazing. And God has something special for you. And sometimes you don't know your calling right away, but it doesn't mean you don't have one, right? You'll be blown away at that time when you finally reach your calling. And look at me. I never would have thought, you know, some crippled up person in the nursing home, in a pamper, laying in their own pee and poop, would ever one day recover, would ever one day be on 91.5, and would ever be one day saving people from suicide and proving that we do serve a God who is real. And He is. He's so real. And the cool thing is, the relationship is free. It costs you absolutely nothing. All right. Now, enough about all that. Let's get into what I came to talk about today. So, a couple things. I wanted to talk about the waiting. The waiting season can be very long. It can be very short, and it can be very long. It really just depends. And what we have to understand is that God's timing is not ours. And God doesn't give you certain things when you want it, because if He does, sometimes those things you can completely destroy. All right. I was reading the other day, and you know, this particular, I guess, paragraph, you could say it was, but I was like, wow, this is so true. So it says, God's timing and your timing are different. Anything significant God is going to do in your life, or anything significant, it doesn't say partial or maybe, it says significant, right? That's a big word. So anything significant God is going to do in your life is going to take longer than you want, but it will be better than you can imagine. Woo! So it's going to be significant, and it's going to be better than you can imagine. And you know when God gives, and if you don't know, you about to know when you get your blessing, that when God gives, it is the most miraculous, beautiful thing you have ever imagined. It is the most heavenly, awesome, beautiful, like little artifact, you know, that God has blessed you with. It is something that you can never do on your own. And when you get to experience that, guys, it is the most beautiful thing ever. And sometimes we don't feel that we're worthy. We don't feel that we're going to get that. We don't feel that we've done enough in our lives that God's going to recognize us. But that's lies. God doesn't represent a lie. The devil represents lies. So if you're having these thoughts in your mind, that's not God. God's not telling you you're not worthy. God is telling you you are. He has said you are beautifully and wonderfully made. God says, I got you. I know the plans for you, for your future, and it's plans to have a good life, not to be broken or sad or feel a certain kind of way about yourself. So your blessing is if you haven't experienced one yet, it's on the way. And I remember I kept hearing that a couple months ago. It just kept saying, it's on the way, it's on the way. And I remember me and my friend Christy, which, hey girl, I love you. We were talking about this for a while. We just kept motivating. Hey, it's on the way, it's on the way. Don't lose hope. Don't lose faith. Don't give in. It's on the way. I promise you, it's coming. All right, I promise you, it's going to be there. So God's timing is different than our timing, right? And we have to trust God's timing. There also is scripture in the Bible that says God's never late, but He's right on time. And you know, I think sometimes we struggle with that because our will, we want it now. We want Amazon Prime. We want instant. We just want to click on something and boom, we got a man. Boom, we got a wife. Boom, we got a relationship. Boom, our kids accepted into the school we've been waiting for. Boom, we got a promotion. Boom, we got a new car. We want instant. But why doesn't God give us stuff instantly? Why do you think He makes us wait? Is it to make us suffer? No.
Is it to make us learn some things about ourselves? Yeah, because we need to mature. There are things that if he gives it to you now, you and I both know you're going to destroy it. All right. So why does it feel so slow to us? Because it feels slow when you're waiting and you're wanting and you're like, why is this other person? Why did they get married now? You know, how can they be single for so long and then all of a sudden they get their person? And it's like, well, what about me? When is my person coming? When is that job coming? God, when am I going to get out of debt? When am I going to do this? When am I going to get healed from this doctor's report? Stuff seems so slow when we're waiting. But why does God do that to us? Number one, guys, it's what we had talked about earlier. If he gives you this early, you can destroy it. You truly will straight up destroy it. So what if he gives you the man of your dreams, but you're not ready? You haven't healed from your past. You haven't grown. You haven't matured. You haven't maybe got counseling. You haven't put the work in to sit with yourself to even accept maybe you did some of those things. So you're going to take that baggage and you're going to bring it to the new person, and that new person can be healthy. They can be glowing. They can be amazing. And that person's going to be like, bye. You know, so you can ruin stuff. All right. If it's too early, you're going to destroy the value. Think about this. When I was studying this earlier today, I was like, ooh, okay. Think about when you are driving, when you get a driver's license. So if you get behind the wheel at 10, and some of us learn to drive at 10, depending on how your parents were, let's just say hypothetically, right? Let's just use 7-year-old. And if you're driving at 7, hey, more power to you. But if somebody gets behind the wheel before they're ready, they're going to do what? They're going to crash. They can die. They can hurt someone else. So if you get something too early, it's not going to work. It's not going to work. It's just getting something. Imagine this, waiting all that time to get something that you finally have been asking God for. But remember, it has to align with his will. Just because you want it don't mean you go and get it. All right? Your will sometimes don't match with God's will because it's your own protection. He is looking out for you. I promise. Don't get mad at him. He might not give you something that you've been wanting because it will destroy you. All right, number two, God uses the seasons to build. Right? Just like we talked about in number one, if you get something prematurely, it can be completely destroyed. So when we're in a season of building, that means we need to work on us, right? We need to lower the pride. We need to accept the situation for what it was. We need to look at it from all kind of lenses, not just our own, because sometimes we can be selfish. Sometimes the pride is so high that we're going to sit back. Nope, it was all your fault. You did this. I didn't do anything. I'm perfect. I'm good. I didn't do anything. No, we have to really examine ourselves in our heart. What's in our heart? Do we have things that are our branches that are connected to the vine, but some of our branches are rotten or tainted because we have bitterness, because we have anger, because we have unforgiveness, right? So we need to take that time that God is using to building our character. It will shift our perspective on things, because when we're building, we're growing and we're glowing, and then we're seeing different things, right? It's going to be protection. So when you're in a season of building, God is protecting you from something else. God's always protecting us, right? He's always looking out. Sometimes we don't agree with certain things, but if you think about your life in general, there's so many times we could have died. There's so many times we could have taken the wrong drug. It could have killed us. There's so many times we were driving and we had one of those moments like, oh my God, that could have been me. How many times has God protected you from something? I know he showed up for you. He always does. Number three. All right. So why is it slow to us? Listen to this one, guys. Delay is not the denial. So just because you are in delay, that doesn't mean you're in a denial of a season. You're in a slow down position because God needs to do some things in your life. You are waiting, because if you get something too early, you're going to ruin it. And you could have waited 20 years for this relationship. You could have waited 15 years for this breakthrough in your life, but you haven't taken time for the basic seasons of maturity and growing. All right. Not only were we, if we get it too early, right? We're going to recap. If we get it too early, we can destroy the value of it. Number two, God uses the season to build. Number three, delay is not the denial. And number four, guys, it's pruning.
So why is everything so slow? Well, God has to prune us. What does that mean? He's going to pick some hairs out. Whatever those hairs are, not hair on your head, literally, it is pieces of your life that have brought bad habits, bad characteristics, and bad things about your spirit man, right? So God has to pick these things off. I'm not saying you're a bad person. I'm not saying something is wrong with you, but I'm saying that there's always room for improvement and maturity. All of us, we all have to get there. We all, including myself. I went through a season of pruning, y'all, and I got to the point where I was just telling God, I said, listen, I am bald. You have pruned me the last year of my life. I don't have nothing left to take. What more do you want from me? I'm starting to hurt. I'm being pruned so much. What is it? So the pruning season, God has to cleanse. God has to take away some of those things that we need to let go of, and we just need to move on from it. So these are some of the reasons why the waiting can be slow, why it feels 100,000 years to us. And even in Peter chapter 3, verse 8, it says, God operates outside of human time, and a day is like 1,000 years to the Lord, and 1,000 years is like a day. So God's not on our Google calendar, guys. He's not on Siri. He's not on, you know, Apple. He's not on these things where we can say, God, immediately. God says, whoa, I'm going to let you work on you, and we're going to put you through the season. I'm going to take you through the fire, but I'm not going to let you get burned, but I need you to do some things for me. So when I hand you this key, when I come through with the waiting, it's going to be available, it's going to be ready, and it's going to be beyond your imagination. That's how good God is. And the waiting season is a time to just make changes that we need. Sometimes the waiting seasons, even though they seem painful and long, they actually can be a blessing, because we come out on the other side as new and improved, right? We've learned some things. We've matured. We've pruned. We have a different perspective. Maybe our fire for Jesus has lit back up and we're just ready to rock and roll, you know? So remember, guys, delay is not the denial. And when we're waiting, right? When we're waiting, we're going to go through this real quick. We're going to end in prayer, and then I want to talk to you guys about something else. So what do we do when we're waiting? Are we in the club? Are we drinking? Are we smoking? Are we cussing? Are we just going buck wild? Because if you're doing that, okay, then your waiting season going to be much longer. You're going to wait and wait and wait and wait. Okay, so we got to kind of bring it on back. All right, some healthy habits. We'll say that. Some healthy habits, what you can do while you're waiting. Number one, trust in God's character. So what does that mean? Believe God is in control of your situation. Why? Because He is. Hello. He is in control. He is the master. He is the beginning and the end. He is in control of your situation. So if you try to do your own steering wheel and control your own situation, guys, delay, delay, delay. You have to just say, I release it. Jesus, take the wheel. I'm done trying to control the situation, because when I try to control it, I'm back to where I started. And that could be 3 weeks from now. It could be 6 months from now. It could be 1 month from now. Look at all that time you have added to your blessing and your breakthrough because of stuff you're doing, right? So we have to surrender and release control. Just be done with it. Keep your heart open. So don't lose your heart. Don't become frustrated, which leads to give up. So if we become hardened, if our heart becomes hardened, if we start getting aggravated or anxious or trying to take matters into our own hands, we are going to just give up. We're going to get so frustrated that we're just going to throw in the towel. So we got to keep our heart open. Number three, this one is important, guys, because I know a lot of us do this. We need to focus on the present season. What does that mean? Do not compare yourself to somebody else. Yeah, they got their breakthrough, but they paid that time. They put the time in. They did the work on themselves. So they got their breakthrough. They got out of their own way, and they put in the time with themselves. They put in the time with God, and they were able to finally get their breakthrough in the waiting season. Avoid jealousy. Do not be a hater, because somebody else got married before you. Somebody got a job before you. Somebody got a new car, and you're still riding around in what you got. Do not be a hater. Don't be jealous. Don't be impatient. Do not become obsessed with the when. Well, when is this coming? When am I going to get my person? When am I going to get this job? When? You become so obsessed with the when that you forget the joy of the journey.
And really, the waiting season is a journey, and it truly can be a blessing. So let's try to look at it that way versus looking at it as some horrible season of pain and this and that. And it's like, oh, I'm just waiting. I'm waiting. Remember, the attitude will dictate the waiting, but your will sometimes doesn't align with God. And when God gives you something in your season, it's for your best interest. It might not be what you want, but as we spoke earlier, it's going to be so amazing. It's going to blow your imagination away. And when you get that, it's going to be like, what? So anyway, I want to end in prayer. And then I want to talk to you guys about something on the radio that's happened here recently with the AC. All right, we're going to talk about that in a minute. Dear Heavenly Father, in the name of Jesus, Lord, I just thank you for 91.5 FM. I thank you for the broadcast. I thank you for the radio station. And y'all, this radio station has been here since 1985, spreading the gospel and the word. So I pray for my brothers and sisters today, Lord, and I just ask you to help us in this waiting season. Lord, we are tired. We are so tired, and sometimes we are so frustrated, and we get impatient. We are human, and we want it now, God, but we don't want to continue to stand in our own way. So help us identify anything that we are doing, anything that we have been doing, and help us not do the things that we can continue to do to delay our time within the waiting season. Lord, I pray for each and every one of my brothers and sisters, any prayers that they have brought before you, anything that they are waiting on, God, I pray for healing. I pray for breakthroughs in finances, God. I pray for relationship breakthroughs. Whatever the hearts of your people, God, have been crying out to you, Lord, I just ask you in this moment right now, Lord, that you answer these prayers, that you work on these prayers, God, that you speak to us in the quiet moments, Lord. When we think you're not there, show us. Holy Spirit, you're welcome in our home, in our mind, in our thoughts. Help us not be captivated by this world, God, but to walk in the light and be reminded every day just how good you are to us. In Jesus' name I pray, amen. All right, y'all. AC broke down in here, okay? It broke down. So being that the radio station has been here for 41 years, all right, we're doing a $41 donation challenge, I guess you could say. So we are asking for donations so we can get the AC fixed in here, all right? So it's been here since 1985, which I thought was super cool. It's all over the gospel. It's just been amazing. So we need help. If you would be ever so kind to make a donation, and if you don't have $41, you can give a dollar. Whatever God places on your heart to give, that's between you and God. We are thankful for anything that you can spare. And if you can't give anything this week because of pay or whatever, I'm going to share the Cash App and Zelle and the Apple. So if and when you are able to give, if you would be so kind to donate a donation for our air conditioning here. And you know we love y'all. And if you can't give, just pray for us, all right? Just pray. Prayer is powerful. So if you can't give, we still love you. Just keep us in prayer so we can get the building going again with the AC. So Zelle, Cash App, Apple, it's going to be to the number 386-316-8054. Again, 386-316-8054. You can also send messages if you're not sure how to send or how to donate. Message us, let us know what's going on. But we need you. We love you. We need you. And we would appreciate anything that you guys could give. Again, whether it's finances, whether it's prayer, together, we will reach the goal. And I do believe the AC is anywhere from 8 to 10,000. And the owner's been here working on it today and so forth. And so far, we've raised $1,700. Woohoo! So we celebrate the small wins. We celebrate you. We celebrate the radio station. And we celebrate the victory and blessings with an air conditioning at any moment coming soon. So I love y'all. Take care. I'll see you guys next Wednesday for Walk With Him Wednesday. And if you need me, you guys know where to find me. Send me messages. Let's pray together. Anything that you guys need, I'd love to be there for you. Take care.

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0: Welcome to God's Love with missionary evangelist John J. Asylum. 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
1: Beloved, I greet you in the name of the Lord Jesus Christ, the name which is above every name. Thank you for joining us. We continue to finish this message, The Greatest Exchange, this week. Stay tuned for this message today as well as tomorrow and day after. It started from the verse John 15:13. Greater love has no man than this, than to lay down one's life for his friends. John 15:13. I talked about the physics laws, the laws of physics, especially the conservation laws. Within a closed system, mass, momentum, energy are interchangeable. They are neither created nor destroyed, but they are interchangeable within a closed system. Now, I compared that with Jesus and the body of Christ. We are a closed system. And within this closed system, Jesus is the head. We are the body. Everything Jesus had, the body receives. Because when Jesus went through the squeeze of losing his garment, we gained the garment of salvation. Of being counted as a criminal, we got the status as the ambassadors of Christ. Of being hung on the cross as the sin, we got the righteousness of God through Him. He became poor for our sakes. We became rich because He gave up His riches. He gave up His life, most importantly, for us to become friends and intimate with Him. That's exactly what the greatest exchange, as I call it. And in that greatest exchange, He has called us His friends. All things that He has heard from the Father, He has made known unto us. He has chosen us. He has appointed us to go and bear fruit. And that fruit must remain. It is the fruit of friendship with Jesus, which is love, joy, and peace. I can say all I want. I'm a friend of Jesus. Nobody can believe me. But if I walk in love, if I have the peace of God, and if I am filled with the joy of the Holy Ghost, I am actually wearing, or I am bearing, the fruits of intimacy with Jesus Christ. And that's what I'm talking about. Jesus, these are the things that Jesus gave us. He has given us His Word. And the Word is truth. It keeps me free, keeps you free. Second, He has given us His anointing. John the Baptist mentioned the baptism in the Holy Spirit Jesus offers to His believers. I indeed baptize you with water unto repentance, but He who is coming after me is mightier than I, whose sandals I am not worthy to carry. He will baptize you with the Holy Spirit and fire. Matthew 3:11. Now, I want to tell you right off the bat, I think we have gone through a series on this a couple of weeks ago. The anointing that Jesus carried is the anointing mentioned in Isaiah chapter 11. The Spirit of the Lord God was upon Him, the Spirit of wisdom and understanding, counsel and might, knowledge and of the fear of the Lord. It's more than speaking tongues. It is more than seeing a couple of visions and dreams. Those are the initial manifestation, but those may be the initial manifestation, but the fullness of the Holy Spirit is indicative of the wisdom that you carry, wisdom to see the unseeable, invisible, actually, and understand the impossible or incomprehensible, what is not being shared, you'll be able to know because of wisdom. Understanding. Understanding is the one that Abigail had to stop the bloodshed in the hand of David, coming after her husband, who was foolish. And she stopped it, not with tears, but with understanding. And counsel and might. Jesus counseled and Jesus operated with the might to defeat the power of the enemy. And that's the one that he has given us. They overcame him. We overcome the devil by the blood of the Lamb and by the word of the testimony. And that is the might, that is the power that we have in Jesus, because he himself had it against the enemy and he overcame the enemy by laying down his life. And then the knowledge. Knowledge is the supernatural hidden knowledge that we gain by virtue of the anointing and the fear of the Lord. Most importantly, the anointing actually fills you with the spirit of fear of the Lord. And I want to tell you something. The fear of the Lord is the basis for humility. Humility is the bears access to honor. Honor grants you access to enter into the presence of God. And God transfers, God gives you abundance of grace the moment you humble yourself by virtue of the fear of the Lord. So the fear of the Lord is the basis for faith, grace, love, everything that God gives you. So it is this anointing that Jesus carried. The Old Testament anointing was measurable, such as Moses could share his anointing with 70 elders. Elijah, actually when he went up to heaven, Elisha received a double measure of Elijah's anointing. You can count the miracles. Elisha performed twice as many miracles as Elijah performed. But Jesus, he carries the anointing without any kind of a measure. John 3:34, he whom God had sent speaks the words of God. For God has not given him the Spirit by measure unto him, by any measure unto him. It is that anointing that Jesus wants to anoint us with because of the greatest exchange I'm talking about. He gave up his life to give us his word, to give us his truth, and to give us his anointing, which is the superior anointing to operate in the wisdom. Why do we need wisdom? I need to have wisdom to know exactly what is bothering my wife Hema, even before she opens her mouth and tells me. I need to know, I need to have the wisdom to know the basic needs, the deep needs of my children, my grandchildren, and for the matter of my congregation and everyone that I pray with. I need to have the understanding to impart to them the counsel from God. And I need to operate in the power of the Holy Spirit to overcome the temptation of the enemy, enticement of the enemy, to gain knowledge from God and to operate in the fear of God. Everywhere I travel, it's not a Disney World trip for me. I stayed in the hotel or stayed in the place where we are accommodated almost all day in prayer. And listen to the Holy Spirit as to what the needs of the people are there. They're not the same. Every need is different, from Kenya to Uganda to Singapore to Malaysia to Australia. Yes, the basic need is Jesus. Along with that, there are some specific things that I need to address in that place, because the territorial demon is different from place to place. One type of bondage may not be found in all the places except for that particular place. So I need to troubleshoot. I need to find out. I need to be plugged in with the Holy Spirit to know what it's all about, to effectively minister. Some of the places where God takes me, I may not ever go back again. That is a one-time shot that I have to give. You know, what I'm saying to you is, education, being a professor of aerospace, taught me to give office hours to my students to come and ask me questions. But most of them won't even show up because they tell me that I explain everything clearly in the classroom itself. So they didn't have any questions to come back and ask me. That's how I conduct myself, even in the ministry. I just want to be sensitive to the needs of the people. I cannot be dabbling in the world and doing 15 different things in the world and do the ministry. It's not ministry at all. I need to be God's servant first and everything else next. And for that, I need to be plugged in. I need to listen to my master. I need to listen to my Lord. I need to listen to the Holy Spirit. And Jesus already has made available to me the anointing of the Holy Spirit. All that I need to do is to kneel down and ask for more of it and walk in humility to get more of it and to receive more of it and to operate more in it for the people to be set free. So Jesus, in his greatest exchange, had given us his word, he has given us his truth, he has given us his anointing. Let us pray together. Father God, we thank you so much. We love you so much, God. Lord, I pray, as much as I understand the love of my Christ upon me, let my friend listening to this broadcast understand your love for them and let them fall in love with you. Let them have a revelation of your love, Lord, and a freedom through your love, freedom through knowing you by your word. And Lord, I pray that you anoint everyone by the power of the Holy Spirit for us to operate in the wisdom of God, in the understanding of God, in the knowledge and the counsel of God, in the power of God, and with the fear of the Lord, to gain everything that you want to give us, not for our glory, but for the glory of Jesus in our lives. And let our surroundings be blessed because we are filled with Jesus. Thank you, Lord. As you are a friend to us, we want to be a friend to you, to do anything and everything that you ask us to do. Thank you for giving us that privilege and blessing everyone listening to this broadcast. In Jesus' name, amen and amen.
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2: Omniscient is omni, and science at those

I know you want to help me, but I'll lose this whole place. But I feel he's omniscient, he's omnipresent, and then he's omnipotent. Omnipotent is omni and potent. Omni is all, potent is powerful. So he's all powerful. Can you understand he's all powerful? Can you understand that the devil and God are not on the same plane? Do you understand that we serve a great big God and there's a little bitty devil? Do you understand that God is not worried about the devil? Do you understand that now inside of you, when you pray in the Holy Ghost, omniscience, omnipresence, omnipower is praying inside of you? Come on, somebody. An all-knowing, all-present is inside of you. And what is he doing? He's praying the mind and the will of God. Ooh. Glory. All the Holy Ghost people, give God a praise right now. He's so big that he's not bound by time. Come on, God doesn't move in time. Time moves in God. That's why when Jesus saw John the Revelator, I'm getting off my notes, but I'm going to say it anyway. When he saw John the Revelator on the Isle of Patmos and he introduced himself, he said, I'm the Alpha and the Omega. The Alpha represents the past. The Omega represents the future. He said, I am the Alpha and the Omega. God said, I'm not bound by time. Time is bound by me. God doesn't exist in time. Time exists in God. Y'all don't want to help me. That means wherever you were, God is. Wherever you are, God is. And wherever you're going, God is already there. He said, I'm the Alpha, that's the equivalent of RA. And then he said, I'm the Omega, that's the equivalent of the Z. He said, I'm the A and I'm the Z. And then he said, and I'm the LMNOP. That means wherever you were, I am. That means no weapon formed against you shall be able to prosper. There is now therefore no condemnation to those who are in Christ Jesus. Wherever you are, I am. Wherever you were, I am. Wherever you are, I'm with you, because I'll never leave you or forsake you. But wherever you're going, I'm already there, making a way inside of no way. So when the Holy Ghost gets inside of you, he's already praying with full knowledge of what it's going to be tomorrow before you get there. I don't know if you're tracking with me, but while you're sitting here in May, he's already worked out August. While you're sitting here in May, he's already moved in December. I dare somebody right now, if you're glad you got that power inside of you, give the Lord a praise. He gets inside of you and prays the mind and the will of God. When the Holy Spirit prays through me, the one who knows the end from the beginning is praying through a man stuck in the middle. I'm going to take my shoe off and I'm going to throw it at somebody and I'm going to hit you upside the head and then come and have a miracle healing service if you don't at least say amen. Have you ever felt like you were stuck in the middle? Have you ever felt like, man, I don't hardly know where I've been and I don't know where I'm going? But that's when the Holy Ghost gets inside of you and prays through a man who is stuck in the middle. Hallelujah. That's powerful. And in the middle of the problem, in the middle of the issue. Honey, that's not emotionalism or fanaticism or that's heaven's partnership. Glory to God. Glory to God. Now that's heaven helping earth. So God's praying through me. Praise the perfect will of God. He prays his plan for my life. Number three, I need the Holy Spirit because he is my teacher. And he meets us at our level. You know, he doesn't come in and say, you're suffering from a dramatic dislocation of your emotional processes. Your inability to cope with reality is due to a massive inferiority complex. You are struggling because your mother dropped you on your head when you were just a small child. No, the Holy Spirit will get inside of you and say, your mama might have dropped you on your head.

0: is. But I got the power to heal your mama and heal your head. He meets us where we are. You think you have to be intellectual to impress the Holy Spirit? He will meet you right where you are. Say, see Jack. See Jack run. See Jack run and get the ball. Y'all better help me. Is there anybody glad that he is your teacher? And he starts where you are. Now, the Bible said, but the Comforter, which is the Holy Ghost, whom the Father will send in my name, he shall teach you almost everything. He shall teach you most things. No, he shall teach you all things. The Holy Spirit not only gives us power, y'all, he gives us understanding. He makes us see. He reveals Jesus. Think about it now. He brings to remembrance what we need when we need it. He does more than make you shout. Come on now. He does more than make you dance. He's my teacher. He illuminates scripture. He gives me discernment. He exposes deception. Come on, you think it's you that discerns? No, he gives you that power to see this ain't right. He whispers warnings. He speaks truth. And there's a difference between information and revelation. Information is what? Is when words get into your head. But revelation is when power gets in your spirit. I don't want just words in my head. I want power in my spirit. See, you can read the Bible without the Holy Spirit and get knowledge. But when you read the Bible full of the Holy Spirit breathes on the word, then the Bible starts reading you. I could stay right there. When you read the Bible with the power of the Holy Spirit, you stop reading words and the word starts reading you. The Bible said in Hebrews 4:12 that the word of God is quick and it's powerful. Quick means alive. It's more powerful and sharper than a two-edged sword. But the Spirit is what makes the word alive. He takes logos. Logos in the Greek means acquired knowledge, and it becomes rhema. Rhema means alive and active. He takes the written word and makes it a present word. That's why you have scripture, and you can read it 100 times. You can read it over and over again. But when you're filled with the Holy Ghost, scripture is a little bit different to you. When you have that power inside of you, the scripture that you have read 1,000 times, you've read it over and over again, and at just at the right time, that scripture will rise up and the Holy Ghost will start preaching it in your spirit. I don't know if y'all are with me yet. He'll get inside of you and you'll hear that doctor's report that says it's stage 4 and you're not going to make it. The Holy Ghost will get inside of you and start preaching and say, with his stripes, I am healed. When the enemy comes in and tries to jack you up and mess you up and said, I'm going to take your family, the Holy Ghost will get in. Yeah, y'all, you can help me just a little bit right here. He'll get inside of you and he'll say, as for me and my house, we will serve the Lord. When the attacks intensify and the enemy said, I'm going to bring you down, the Holy Ghost will get down inside of you and say, greater is he that is in you than he that is. Somebody give God a praise if he's ever stood up in you. Tell somebody, say, I'm only here because the Holy Ghost has stood up inside of me and preached to me when I needed him most. Somebody give God praise for the preacher that's in you. Glory be to God. I love the word. He'll get inside of you. He'll preach the word. I better behave. That's why one word can break chains. That's why one promise can hold you through a storm. Y'all, have you ever held on to a promise? And it was the word, and you only know I made it because the Holy Spirit kept preaching that word to me. That's why one word from the Holy Ghost can silence a thousand lies. That's why I don't want to preach without him. That's why I don't want to live without him. That's why I don't want to lead without him. That's why I don't want to make decisions without him. That's why I don't want to start campuses without him. I want to raise my family without him. I don't want to build a church without him. Come on, I don't want to fight battles without him. You say, why? Because I need him. I need him. I need him. I need him. I'm desperate for him. I got to have him. I need him. I need the Holy Spirit. I need him. I need him. I need him, y'all. I'm desperate for him.
1: 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You can come right here in Ormond on Sundays at 10. We meet 3 times in Palm Coast and 2 times in NSB. We'd love to have you be a part of this family.
2: Thank you for joining me. Your best days are not behind you. They're ahead.

0: Welcome to Relevant Live with Pastors Chris and Liz Sarno, direct from Relevant Church in Daytona Beach. We pray this message helps you connect to God as you find your place, reveal your purpose, and unlock your potential. We are so glad that you are joining us here today.
1: There's only one place in my imagination. You know what I'm saying? So like, if I was here, and if this iPad wasn't here, right? Say this iPad, just let me do this, right? This iPad isn't here. But if I need to see this iPad here, what else can I use to close my eyes and see an iPad here besides my imagination? My words ain't going to do it. I see an iPad. It's not going to do it. How do I get the picture? Now, I know this is why you got to get around some stuff, because if I didn't know what an iPad was, I'd be in a lot of trouble, wouldn't I? This is why you got to have the Word of God. But if I know what an iPad looks like, if this iPad isn't here, I could close my eyes and see it like it's here. I could see the scriptures. I could see the thing. I know where the keyboard is. I could see it. What? Only one tool, the tool of imagination. So this is what he's trying to get you to see. Faith shows me the evidence of things not seen. Where in the world am I going to get that incubator to start besides in the place of imagination? So I say this, faith, right, is basically birth in the incubator of imagination. And that's kind of connected to he could do exceedingly abundantly above all you ask or think. Thinking inside that realm is placed in the position of imagination. That was 2 Corinthians 4:18, right? 2 Corinthians 4:18. So that'll help. When you see this, this will make sense, because that's that scripture I just used. It's temporal, but now it's seeable. Does that make sense? So 2 Corinthians 4:18, you know, you set your eyes on things which are what? While we look not at things which are seen, right? But at the things which are not seen, for the things which are seen are temporal, but the things which are not seen are eternal. Wow. Right? So he's saying, what do you have? We have confidence in God, and we have tools in God that allow us through imagination and faith to see things that are not seen with the physical eye. It's big, because if we don't start working on it, we're going to be void of things that God wants us to see. And I've been really leaning on this more imagination and meditation, praying in the spirit. Because I've been training myself that while I'm praying in the spirit, and I got my eyes closed, I'm praying in the spirit. I'm picturing a visual of things. I'm picturing a visual of places. I'm picturing a visual of things happening. I'm picturing a visual. And once you do that, you can start praying in the spirit and really start doing it. Because you got to understand this. We got big dreams, okay? It's kind of like that, you know. God's trying to get the eyes of your understanding to be enlightened, so you could see all this stuff. So that's spiritual, and that means, man, you're gonna have to start using the power of imagination, because God wants to do a lot of things in your life, and he can only do what you can. God can only produce in your life what you can conceive from the Word of God. If you can't conceive it, God cannot do it. Now, people are going to get mad at that and say, well, God's sovereign. He can do whatever he wants to do. No, he can't. No, he can't. He got to have faith. Without faith, he ain't doing nothing. Because without faith, it's what? It's impossible to please him. Ain't that true? And if you know it's true, and the thing is this, if you do not start cultivating imagination, you're going to be in trouble, because you're going to be left out of some stuff. And the thing you're going to be left out of most is the stuff that God wants to take you to faith with. So big. So look at Ephesians 3:20 in the Message. I like this. Ephesians 3:20 in the Message. Because he says this, God's dream for your life. man, I don't know about you, but I ain't never seen this translation before. And I said, I got a dream. Look at this. God, can you do anything? You know far more than you could ever imagine or guess or request in your wildest dreams. God can do anything. You know far more than you could ever imagine or guess or request in your wildest dreams. He does it. Not by pushing us around, but by working within us. His spirit deeply and gently within us. So what's he saying? God's got this big dream for you. Well, where are you going to go find that? Does God have a dream in your life that's bigger than the dream you got? Probably so. Right? So what am I trying to show you inside? I'm trying to say you're going to have to get internal before you ever start changing the external. What did God tell you you're going to do? You got to be able to see it. You got to see it before it's ever going to manifest. You know what I mean? And I was really feeling this too. Like people don't even realize doubt is a big problem for people because it is the enemy of your imagination. Write that down. Doubt is the enemy of my imagination. Doubt's a big problem in the realm of imagination. You see that in James 1:5? James 1:5. We're going to read 5 through 7. You can please God with faith, but I got news for you. Man, you doubt, you're in trouble. If you need wisdom, ask God for it. Because he's generous and he gives what? He gives it to everybody, right? Upbraideth not, he shall give him. But let him ask it.
0: In Italy, there's a word that you hear a lot. Ciao, which I always thought meant goodbye, and it does. However, they also use ciao to say hello. At our next Together event, Ciao Summer, we're gonna say goodbye. We're gonna say goodbye to old mindsets. We're gonna say goodbye to old hindrances. We're gonna say goodbye to the things that have held us back. And we're gonna say hello. We're gonna say hello to fresh vision. We're gonna say hello to new purpose. We're gonna say hello to new dreams. We're gonna say goodbye to one season, and we're gonna say hello to something new. I can't wait to see you July the 31st for Ciao Summer. Now make sure you register. 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Child care is provided. 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
1: Faith, nothing wavering. For he that wavereth is like a wave of the sea that's tossed in the wind. See that? Don't waver. Let that man not think he shall receive anything of the Lord. A double-minded man is unstable in all his ways. Wow. Listen to this. For a doubtful mind is as unsettled as a sea of the wave that is driven back and forth, tossed about by the wind. A doubtful mind. So don't get doubt. Doubt is a imagination enemy. You know what I mean? So every time doubt tries to creep in your head, eradicate it, because it's trying to stop my imagination from going there. Because anything's possible with God if you believe him. So, right? So you might be facing some doubts, and I don't want you to sit here and be like, well, I don't have no doubts. If you got them, give them to God. Didn't he say, ask me, I'll help you? Right? This is what I think we mess up with this thing and James. Let me just read this the way I see it. If you need wisdom, ask God for it. He's generous and enjoys giving to everyone. But when you ask God, you must believe in faith and not doubt. Right? I got a little different translation. For a doubtful mind is an unsettled as a wave of the sea that is driven back and forth and tossed about by the wind. Such doubters cannot decide about anything they do. So they what? They should not imagine receiving anything from the Lord. Man, that's strong. So what's he saying? He's saying, look, man, But you got doubt. Okay. What are we supposed to do with our doubts? Tell them to God. Just say, hey, man, I don't know how you're going to do this. Ask him to help you. He said, if you ask for wisdom, he'll give you wisdom. He said he's going to be with you. He said, I'll help you. He'll give you whatever you need. Give him your doubts. I don't think he's going to get mad. I think it's going to get, I think what it's going to do is it's going to fuel your imagination the minute you can remove your doubts. You know what I mean? You're going to fuel that thing. Like, well, what if I don't get fuel? Is going to, man, get that doubt out of there. You know what I mean? How am I going to get that promise to come to pass? Last time I checked, you don't got to get it to come to pass. He already said it's finished. You just got to see it. This, I like this scripture over here too, but I'm going to give you this one in a minute, right? The Holy Spirit and the Word of God will fuel your imagination. Okay? Write that down. The Holy Spirit and the Word of God will fuel your imagination. Jesus even said, if you can look in that Word, it'll give you an image like a mirror and you can run with it. And what God speaks to you, you know, you can run with that too. And you got the Holy Ghost to help you with all that. Big. I like the thing with meditating in your wonderful miracles. He said that. He said, meditate in Psalms 119, 18. He says, meditate in my miracles. You're going to see it a little bit later. 18 starts 119, 18, Psalm 119, 18. And then you're going to see this in, we'll read 18 and then I'll show you something. He wants it. He said, open thine eyes that I may hold thy wondrous things out of thy law. Look at verse 27, 119, 27. He said, meditate in the miraculous. I like that part. See, he said, make me to understand the way of thy precepts, so I will talk of all thy wondrous works. Meditate in miracles. That's what he's telling you to do. So do you need to make a fresh commitment to meditating, right? And this is one thing I want to say. I was talking about this, and the reason why I think a lot of times people steer clear of this is because we always think meditating is going to bring us to a negative, right? It almost creates worry. Like if you start thinking about stuff, isn't it so easy to slip into worry and fear and fret? It's almost like if you're going to think about something or meditate or imagine, the Bible said they had vain imagination. So because of the fall of man, if you don't design your meditation and you don't design what you're imagining and you don't design what you're thinking upon, by default, you're probably going to slip over to the negative. So I want you to start meditating on the miraculous. I want you to start meditating on the good thing. Doesn't he say that? He said, forget about the past. Think upon the good, the just, Philippians 4, pure, lovely, good. Think on these things. Think on these things. He's trying to tell you the same thing here. Meditate on what's good. Build the right meditation. Growing in your character. Grow in your vision. Grow in your faith. Grow in goodness. Grow in knowledge. Grow in self-control. Grow in patience. Grow in the service of God. Grow in kindness. Grow in brotherly love. Grow in all these things, your loved one for another. And if these things be in you and keep growing, you will be productive. If your plan and your dream is from God, I promise you, it's going to be connected to the church and God's word. Telling you, man, any dream that came from God is going to keep you connected to the church and connected to God's word.
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Welcome into the Trinity Rock Hour. I'm Randy, and I'm glad you're here. That was On a Mission from Mighty Sons of Thunder. And you know, following Jesus doesn't mean you have to have everything figured out. Sometimes the mission is simply getting up today, trusting Him, and taking the next step He puts in front of you. Because wherever that road takes you, you're not walking it alone. We've got a full hour of Jesus Rock ahead, so turn it up and let's get this thing rolling. Here's Hands Held Tight from Mighty Sons of Thunder, right here on the Trinity Rock Hour, where Jesus Rock lives.

You know, sometimes you don't see what God is doing while you're going through it. You're in the middle of the struggle, asking questions, wondering where he is and why things aren't changing. Then one day you look back and realize he was there the whole time. That door that closed, that person who showed up when you needed them, that little bit of strength you found when you thought you had nothing left. Sometimes it takes getting through the storm before you can see how God was carrying you through it. Maybe you've had one of those moments in your own life. Here's Now I See from Mighty Sons of Thunder, right here on the Trinity Rock Hour.

You're halfway through the Trinity Rock Hour, and I hope something you've heard has connected with you, because sometimes a song comes along at exactly the right time. Maybe it reminds you of something you've been through, maybe it gives you a little hope, or maybe it just reminds you that God is still right there with you. That's why we make this music. So when a Mighty Sons of Thunder song speaks to you, save it, add it to your playlist, and share it with somebody you care about. You never know when the song that helped you might be exactly what somebody else needs to hear. You can find Mighty Sons of Thunder on Spotify.

You know, we can have faith and still struggle. We can believe in God and still have days when we're frustrated, tired, or wondering how we're going to get through whatever is sitting in front of us. Faith doesn't mean those days disappear. It means when those days come, we know who we can turn to. You don't have to clean everything up first. You don't have to have the perfect words. Just talk to Him, tell Him what's going on, and let Him meet you right where you are. We're heading into our final stretch, and this next one puts the focus exactly where it belongs. Here's Jesus Christ from Mighty Sons of Thunder on the Trinity Rock.

0: And that was The Glory to Come from Mighty Sons of Thunder. And that brings us to the end of another Trinity Rock Hour. What a great reminder to finish on. Whatever you're dealing with right now, whatever this life puts in front of you, this isn't the end of the story. There's something greater waiting for us. And because of Jesus Christ, we have a reason to keep going, keep believing, and keep looking forward to the glory to come. I hope somewhere in this hour, you heard something you needed. Maybe it gave you some encouragement. Maybe it reminded you that God hasn't forgotten about you. Or maybe you just needed an hour to turn up the music and put your focus back on Jesus. That's why we're here. 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And wherever you're listening from, thank you for being part of this. Every time you tune in, every song you share, you're helping us take this music and the name of Jesus a little farther. Thanks for spending this hour with me. Keep your faith strong, keep Jesus close, and never forget what we're all looking forward to, the glory to come. 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